0: 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It has a trained librarian that can advise you, assist you, and steer your knowledge quest in the right direction. 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

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Though spring is here, to me it's still September.

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4: Summer is on the way and turtles are on the move. All 8 of Ontario's freshwater turtles are at risk federally, and road mortality is a big factor. 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

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You are now tuned in to Through the Static here on 102.7 CKMS Radio Waterloo. I am your host, Jordan Callist, here with you for a whole new installment of Through the Static after a couple weeks of absence. Apologies about that. It's been a eventful couple of weeks, but I'm back now. I'm back in the studio, back doing my show here. It is October 23rd, 2024, and it is 9:03 p.m., which means the next 57 minutes or so are going to be filled with songs and stories and connections, and all that good stuff that we like to do here on Through the Static. As always, I come to you every Wednesday night to bring you a bunch of tracks that I really like, that I'm listening to right now, that I've listened to in the past, and yeah, like I said, just pretty much stuff that I like and want to share. And I've got a pretty good lineup this week. I'm still kind of recovering from a cough that I've had for a couple weeks now, so I'm going to try and minimize the amount that I'm talking at a time, which might be a bit of a challenge because I like to yap on here. But nevertheless, I've got quite a few tracks lined up here. Considering that I haven't done my show for a couple weeks now, it's been pretty much the entire month of October that I haven't done my show. So there is a lot of new stuff that I want to catch you all up on. For starters, on October 4th, Friday a few weeks ago, it was actually the Friday right after I did my last show, which I believe was 3 weeks ago, a new album was released that I have been listening to quite a bit, and

Maybe you already know where I'm going with this, but just a little background for you all. I'm a pretty big fan of the band Black Midi, who was comprised of Gordy Greep, Cameron Picton, and Morgan Simpson, who are all fantastic musicians, and I think they, you know, they had something really special and really cohesive, and I think they really melded together really well as Black Midi, and they released three albums together as that act. And in this past summer of 2024, they kind of dissolved the band a little bit. It was a little weird. It was a little I guess, just unofficial, almost. I think pretty much Jordy Greep, the lead singer and guitarist, I want to say frontman, but maybe that's not quite the right word. I guess unofficial frontman. He kind of went on Instagram Live, and I think just in the comments, pretty much, because I don't know who here has been on, like, an Instagram Live, but you can usually, there's just a live chat going that people can just type stuff in, and it'll, like, show up while the live stream is going, and, you know, the person doing it can respond to stuff. And he said, quote, "Black Midi is Ivor," with a typo, spelling I-V-E-R instead of O-V-E-R. So, you know, there was a lot of that going around on the internet for a little while, you know, just kind of the unofficialness of this announcement. You know, I don't think there was any post about it, really. There was no plans to get back together, I guess, but pretty much the way he put it in a later interview was, you know, it just kind of started to feel really like work as Black Midi, and he said none of them really wanted to feel that way. They wanted to really enjoy what they were doing, because why else would you do it? And honestly, I don't think the dissolution of Black Midi was a huge surprise for most people. It wasn't a huge surprise for me, honestly, because their last album, Hellfire, which is a great album, and I've got to play Black Midi again on my show here at some point, but that was released in the summer of 2022, and they haven't really put out any new material officially since then, so it's been like a good 2 years. And they did go on tour in 2022, but that's also the last that they kind of did a big tour and really performed together excessively. So I don't think it was a huge surprise to people, you know, after kind of so much inactivity from the band and a lot of the individual members kind of already starting to branch off and do a bit of solo stuff. So all that to say, this past, October 4th, I was going to say this past Friday, but it's not this past Friday, it was like 3 weeks ago, but on October 4th, Jordy Greep of formerly of Black Midi released his debut solo album called The New Sound, and I really love it. It's really great. Honestly, and don't ask me why, but I don't know. I didn't really want to like this album. Like, I was kind of like, yeah, I like Black Midi, and I don't know. I feel like maybe he was, like, a little weird in how the band, you know, kind of the end kind of came about for the band. And I just, you know, for reasons, I haven't been listening to Black Midi and you know, a lot of his stuff, and that kind of just that whole subsection of music. I haven't listened to that extensively for about a year now, so I wasn't really sure what I was going to think of it, but I did really love it, and I have been listening to this album on repeat since it came out, and it's really cool. There's definitely a lot of aspects about it that are reminiscent of, you know, Black Midi sound, like that kind of more math rock, post-punk, post-rocky type feel. But there's also a lot of moments where it doesn't really sound like anything that Black Midi would have put out, and he has a lot of influence from, you know, like Brazilian jazz and bossa nova kind of
There's a lot of that type of stuff in here, in the arrangements and the composition. And it's a really great album. I would highly recommend it. And I'm going to start off the show today here with a track off of that album. It's the second track off of that album. It's called Terra. And I really like this track. I think, well, I don't know if I could say my favorite track, because there's a lot of really good ones. One of my favorite tracks off this album is called Holy Holy, which follows this track. And it was the lead single released for this album. But honestly, there's a lot of, most of the lyrical content on this album, I don't know if I want to be playing on the radio. But this song, I really like it. And it's really good. And it's probably one of the less, has like some of the less overtly crazy lyrics on the album. So I'm going to play this track by Jordy Greep off of his debut solo record, The New Sound. This is Terra, starting off your show here on Through the Static.

Those were the lively sounds of Jordy Creep and the New Sound Band. That was Terra off of his debut album, The New Sound. Debut soul album, I should say. The New Sound. And yeah, it's just a really fun song. It's a really fun sound, honestly. Like I said, it's still that track, not as much, but at parts on the album there are kinda moments of that Black MIDI chaos, but tracks like that one are a lot more, like I said, you can kind of tell the more like bossa nova, Brazilian, a lot of those like Latin inspired sounds, and it's really fun. It's really is a great album. I would recommend it. Well, moving on into some older albums, I'm going to play you a little series of tracks. By Elliot Smith and Phoebe Bridgers. Now, if you're particularly familiar with either of these artists, you might have an idea of where this is going. So I'm going to play you a track off of Elliot Smith's 1997 album, Either Or, which I have here on vinyl. I actually have both these albums on vinyl, so you're going to get three tracks in a row on vinyl. But this, like I said, this is coming off of his 1997 album, Either Or. Elliot Smith was an American songwriter, singer-songwriter, and I feel like he's been a really prominent influence for a lot of singer-songwriters who've come after. He really, I feel like, pioneered that, you know, really soft, like, guitar, heartfelt acoustic feeling in the 1990s, and I feel like that was just propelled even further in the 2000s and beyond, you know, as we're going to see with Phoebe Bridgers. I'm going to play you a track off of that album called Alameda. I've played a couple tracks by Elliot Smith on my show here before, because I do really like his music, and I would say that he's also a bit of an influence for me in songwriting and stuff. But I'm gonna play a bit more of an upbeat track than some of the ones I've played and some of the ones that are on this album. So, like I said, I'm gonna play Alameda by Elliot Smith. And after that, I'm gonna play you a double shot from Phoebe Bridgers. It's actually just two tracks in a row off of her 2020 album Punisher. And I'm going to play you the title track off of that album, which is actually about Elliot Smith. And like I mentioned, he was a pretty big influence for singer-songwriters in, you know, the late 20th and especially 21st centuries. And she is definitely no exception to that. She is, you know, mentioned many times that he's a very big influence of hers. Unfortunately, he did pass away in 2003. So you kind of get a lot of that, like, bittersweetness in this track. You know, she says, I feel like I know you, but we never met. Maybe it's for the best. So this feeling of being so inspired and influenced by this person who you've never met and never will meet, and, you know, maybe through their music you kind of feel as though you understand them, you understand how they felt and understand what maybe they went through in their life to some extent, but at the end of the day you're never going to meet them and you never actually knew them. So it's a very bittersweet feeling, and I think you can kind of see a bit of his sound that he really pioneered and, you know, made way for reflected in that track, Punisher. And then I'm just going to play the next track that comes after that off that album called Halloween, because it also kind of has the same vibe, and it's going to be Halloween in just over a week, so I figured that was pretty appropriate. So, like I said, I'm going to play these three tracks now. I'm going to play Alameda by Elliot Smith off of his 1997 album Either Or.
that I have here on vinyl in the studio today, and then I'm going to play Punisher and Halloween off of Phoebe Bridgers' 2020 album Punisher, which I also have on vinyl in the studio here today. So you're going to get a lot of album, or a lot of vinyl sounds, rather, here coming up. This is Through the Static on 102.7 CKMS Radio Waterloo.

That run of tracks you just heard was the singer-songwriter brilliance of Elliott Smith, playing a track off of his 1997 album Either Or. That track was called Alameda, followed by the atmospheric brilliance of Phoebe Bridgers, playing two tracks off of her 2020 album Punisher, the title track, followed by that track you just heard, which was Halloween. And Halloween is certainly coming up. It kind of snuck up, I feel like. I don't know, I feel like October's gone by really fast, and maybe it's just because I had my reading week, and that kind of broke up the month a lot. But yeah, it's like, it's just over a week away. It's next Thursday, so whatever your Halloween plans are, you know, maybe you can take those songs along with you. And I feel like they're not necessarily like scary sounding songs, but like I feel like both of those albums have very fall energy to them. And they do have a bit of a, you know, maybe a bit of a introspectiveness to them that I feel like it just kind of fits the season right now and fits the vibe. So moving on, we're past the halfway point of the show. It is 9:35. I have about 25 minutes left of music or so to play you. And I'm going to need to cut this one down a little bit because here's the thing. I really want to do a double shot from Miles Davis, but the problem is a lot of his songs are really long, so it's gonna be a little tricky, but I'm going to try my best, and hopefully we'll still have a little bit of time after all of this, but yeah, I'm gonna give myself a little bit of a break from the mic here after this chunk here, and just, you know, let you sit back and listen to some jazz. And I think that Miles Davis is a very interesting figure in jazz because he just seemed to be at the forefront of so many different evolutions in jazz. Like for decades, he just seemed to be kind of the one really paving the way for all these new different sounds and all of these, you know, new evolutions of the sound of jazz as it evolved from, you know, about the early to mid 1940s all the way into the 1980s. And that's, you know, that's just Miles Davis's career. Obviously stuff was happening in jazz before and after that, but yeah, for, you know, a good 40-50 years he was just, yeah, really pioneering a lot of these sounds and a lot of these changes. So I really wanted to reflect that in this double shot here. And, you know, there's a lot of tracks and there's a lot of albums I could have drawn off of. But the two that I'm going to choose are his 1959 album Kind of Blue, which was a very big milestone, no pun intended, in kind of the subgenre of cool jazz. So it's a lot, you know, it's a bit of a slower tempo. It's, it's a lot more chill, I guess. And you see that in this album. And it's got a really great lineup of people on it, too. You know, you have John Coltrane, you have Herbie Hancock on piano. It's a really great group that he's got on this album. So I'm going to play you a track off of that album called Freddy Freeloader. I also have that album on vinyl, so I'll be spinning that here for you. And then I'm going to play you a track off of his 1970 release, Bitches Brew, which was, you know, if you're keeping track, came out about 11 years after Kind of Blue. And at this point, really fusion was a big thing. And so it was kind of, you know, more
moving away from that more traditional and like fully acoustic jazz sound that was, you know, kind of predominant up until this point, and melding it a little bit more with rock, which was becoming, you know, kind of really rose to prominence in the 1960s and even kind of the late 1950s. So, you know, you definitely notice some different sounds on here. There's different instruments, like there's electric guitar. And again, it's a really great lineup of people, kind of before they'd really hit their stride. So a lot of really prominent jazz musicians you see in the 1970s, like Wayne Shorter, John McLaughlin, Joe Zawinul. It's really cool. So I'm going to play a track off of that album called Sanctuary. And like I said, both of those tracks are pretty long, so I might need to cut them down like a little bit just so I have time to finish off the show here. But yeah, like I said, just sit back and relax and enjoy the sounds of Miles Davis and his groundbreaking sounds and his all-star lineups of people that he's got on these records, and just let it take you into the evening. 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

That was Miles Davis with Freddie Freeloader off of his 1959 album, Kind of Blue. And I know I said I was going to play both tracks back to back, but in hindsight, I figured it might just be better to close out the show now and then just let the last track play, and, you know, whatever can play will play, and whatever gets cut off gets cut off, because that's just the nature of having songs that are so long. Once again, thank you all for listening. I also just wanted to correct myself, because right after I started that song, I realized that I made a mistake. I said that Herbie Hancock played on that record, and that is incorrect. It's actually Bill Evans who played piano on that record, and that was going to bug me until I corrected that. So yes, that was Bill Evans on piano on that record, another jazz great. Herbie Hancock did play with Miles Davis, but it was a little bit after that album came out. So as I mentioned earlier, I'm going to play another track by Miles Davis with another great group of people. This is coming off his 1970 album, Bitches Brew. And like I said, this kind of was a real turning point in jazz fusion. Given the date, 1970, you can kind of... That was kind of right when fusion was really becoming a thing, and it would really take off in the 1970s. So like I said, I'm going to play a track off of that album called Sanctuary to close out the show here tonight, and to take you officially from the evening into the nighttime as we come up on 10 p.m. here, and we close out yet another episode of Through the Static. Thank you all so much for listening. I'm Jordan Callist, and I will see you next week on Through the Static, here on 102.7 CKMS Radio Waterloo.

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7: That was my third shot of tequila. How do I sound? Here goes the fourth. Do I sound drunk? I'm not slurring my words. Fact is, a lot of impaired drivers convince themselves they're sober because they sound okay. But I'm way over the limit.

0: smart. So this first of summer eve, bright silver sliver moon above, stars appear and shadows have fallen, a warm and soft night to fly once more on the Requiem for Rock magic carpet. So tonight we soar through that portal again as we celebrate a special day in our own nation. For this first of summer, this June 21, is also National Indigenous Peoples Day. So, in Requiem fashion, we will go through our own humble portal to visit a solemn place with many portals. Yes, to a USA federally funded, the only one, the modern Stonehenge that's on our own continent, way out there, way west. And our destination tonight, dear listeners, where we will have our musicological wee glimpse at the enormous contribution of Indigenous people to our beloved rock genre, among so many other flavors of popular music that it informed and inspired. So off we go, dearest of listeners, into that newborn summer sky and across the wide spaces. And we reach the endless and vast yellow at the place called Greasy Grass, the rolling foothills of a place that's way out there, there in Montana. Below is a thin strip of highway, the only highway there, and it's an interstate. It's the I-90, the biggest interstate in the USA. But even that main artery road is sparsely driven there. And we look down at the rolling ridges and the gullies and the ditches, the crests and ravines, the Medicine Tail coulees. A truly awesome landscape, dear listeners. Vast and empty, with a big sky feel that you can only feel there. And below us, an Oxbow River, shaped like a little bighorn. A small green oasis surrounding it. It's oddly verdant and incongruous in this parched, semi-desert high plain. Perhaps that's a metaphor for our tale tonight, the oasis. And we will land at our destination near the oasis this Indigenous Day, at a place that has a theme of its own, conceived with the idea first, the notion, the hope before the design. And what was that hope theme, dearest of all listeners? It was peace through unity. So tonight we explore the Native musical contribution, the gift of its musical culture to our rock, and how this music came from a soulful place, one often of pain, to create our popular music of today. Yes, create, as we shall see, the Creator. So we arrive, we look down at the monument, the Indian Monument, and that is the name that they wish it to be called. And there, near that little Bighorn River, in the middle of nowhere, yet a magic, otherworldly nowhere. So to bring us into the monument, I will start off with a song that can be considered, you know, historically as the first blues song and one of the first gospel songs. Yeah, it's from 1839. Yeah, 18. It's a moldy oldie. But it is a song of peace through unity on that theme. A song conceived during the horror of the Trail of Tears. A Cherokee hymn song, haunting as the place that we now hover above, and as beautiful. Hear now the beginnings of the blues and gospel, born of pain, and then with the redemption of hope.
1: Adodachaya.

The song's called One Drop of Blood, the Cherokee hymn sung on the Trail of Tears. So we land at the monument, dear listeners, and no, this is no ancient place. In fact, it only dates back 20 years, but it took 125 years to build it. But we may or may not discuss the politics of the monument tonight, dear listeners. No, we shall focus instead on its circular architecture and its openings there on that Big Sky Knoll, near what they still call Last Stand Hill, a shot away, an embrace away. And yes, now we exit the magic carpet and we stand in this wide circle on this starry first of summer night, and we feel the spirit there in that embracing circle, its floor of differing grains, awkward, reflective of worldly struggle, making us sway and stumble as we walk gently. Around us, 8-foot granite and marble blocks, the arc broken by gaps, each block with inscription and tales of a nation, of a people. An iron and bronze sculpture forms part of the circle. These are the spirit warriors riding into battle, riding into hereafter. Each gap in the circular wall around us frames the night sky up into that Milky Way twinkle, and each gap embracing the culture of an indigenous tribe, with one gap dedicated to those over there on Last Stand Hill. Each gap opens to a distinct but potentially unified culture, and it was the very melding of all those cultures, native, black, hillbilly, and pop, that gave us our rock genre, our beloved rock genre. And most interestingly, so many of the contributing musicians were a wonderful melding of race and culture themselves, and then to bring us these essential influences into rock. So we gaze through the first of the portals. We meet a musician from the Choctaw culture, a one-man band from the 20s. Yes, listen, a one-man band. And probably the most important progenitor of rock, who, as usual, died broke. But John Fogerty of CCR, he paid for his tombstone. And he's been acknowledged by all the great British bluesmen as their idol. Hear now the father of Delta Blues, with a Choctaw mother and a black ex-slave for a dad. And he loved the white hillbilly sound too. So here, swamp music begins. Charlie Patton, a one-man band, laying out the shape of blues rock to come in 1927. Here is Down the Dirt Road Blues.

Oh, Charlie Patton, Down the Dirt Road, the Blues. Did you hear the native drumming done on the guitar while he strummed the Hillbilly Swamp? It was unreal. That musical cultural synergy waiting to explode and create rock music. Ah, yes, and you also get the taste of the rockabilly to come. Did you hear the Sun Records kind of Elvis Mystery Train in the back, based on that? That's really just the that last song, Down the Dirt Road Blues. Our next portal, underneath the Virgo female constellation, up in that million-star sky, takes us to hear a number from the Coeur d'Alene nation, from a songstress of that people, one who has been acknowledged by the best crooners as their greatest influence, informing jazz and swing to come, which then in turn informed rock. Mildred Bailey, who fed Bing Crosby as he slept on her couch, as she struggled in the honky-tonks and speakeasies. She died sick and broke, but old Blue Eyes Frank Sinatra paid her hospital bills, and he and Tony Bennett acknowledged her as their greatest influence. From 1938, here is Mildred Bailey with Please Be Kind. Hear crooning begin. Another example of the native people's invaluable influence as the vanguard of these musical stylings.

Oh, yeah, Mildred Bailey, informing 20th century popular music. Ah, yes, crooning begins, and the ballads to come. And now, through another gap portal, we hear a song from a short career artist, who was the godfather of surf and punk, one who was wrongly pigeonholed as the creator of only Latino rock. But it was the melding of the indigenous people of Mexico with that American Latino that ultimately brought punk 15 years later or so. Yeah, just ask the Ramones. Yeah, and ask Richie Valens, part indigenous Mexican, part Latin, a teen music genius. And here's one of my favorite Richie Valens numbers.

Oh, yeah, the great indigenous-influenced Ritchie Valens. One of those that was lost in that Iowa cornfield. Yes, lost in that frozen field, just after he won the coin toss, with this next Cherokee people's musician. One Tommy Alsop, Buddy Holly's guitar player, who lost the plane seat, excuse me, dear listeners, stuck here, who lost the plane seat in the coin toss on that cold February night. Listen to the jingle-jangle native influence sound, recorded at Nova Jack with Norm Petty, Clovis Man, as Tommy Alsop plays lead guitar on one of the early gems of rock music. Love this tune.

Oh, yeah, the great Tommy Alsop on guitar there with Buddy Holly. And now we vision through a gap portal to the Shawnee people to hear a number from the man who inspired 1,000 garage rockers, who made Iggy Pop want to be a musician. A man who, without perhaps metal music, would never have even developed. Ah, the master of distortion, inventor of the power chord, and of the only instrumental song that got banned nationwide on the radio. No lyrics, but banned, because it was called the soundtrack to juvenile delinquency. Ah, atavistic rebel rock at its nascency. Well, that banned song was called Rumble by Shawnee Link Ray. But I'm going to play a different Link Ray song. It's another one I really like. Listen to the influence. You just listen to it all and you hear the influence that it's bringing to later music.

Yeah, Link Ray with White Lightning. Link Ray's song title Rumble is also the title of an excellent documentary on the indigenous influences on rock. Check it out sometime. I think you might be able to find it on YouTube. And you're listening to Requiem for Rock on CKMS 102.7 with your host and narrator, Mr. Smart. I'm here every Wednesday at 10 with the reprise Friday, 6 p.m. drive time. And you can find my shows on Spotify for now, as I've had some dreaded warnings. Ah, dear listeners, the rolling year spins on the phonograph of time once more, to the time of year when we plaintively ask for alms from all of you who cherish community radio with all its diversity of culture and thought. So your humble narrator comes cap in hand once more to ask for payment of the fare to ride the magic carpet. 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Any amount for our penurious labor of love here at CKMS, just to keep the tubes warm. And that will bring 1,000 words of thanks on the radio to all dearest of listeners. Now we come to the next gap portal. This one opens out to a perfect cosmic view of the first monument to be built on this hill. Built in 1881, 5 years after the battle. A cairn built over a mass grave of some 260 horse soldiers, just in front of a fenced-in hill with some 40 white grave markers, the last stand crew. Yes, this hill, this last stand hill, the setting of 1,000 inaccurate films and TV shows. It was a place of brutality and terror and war. But now it can be a place of hope and reconciliation and peace, as John Lennon said, if you want it. Ah, but much more trouble to come before all that, and still. And Requiem for Rock, it plays all historical songs, even some that are ugly. So through the portal that opens to the horse soldier spirits, we hear this 1960 number. It was a novelty song that actually hit number one in the USA in 1960. And we think about that from a sociological point of view, dear listeners. A sordid, weird, morbid, and offensive tune. And nastily appropriating, even for that time of racial conflict. Here's Please, Mr. Custer.

0: bushes out there. They're moving. There's an engine behind every one. Hey, Mr. Custer, you mind if I beg excuse the rest of the afternoon? Hey, Charlie, duck your head.
1: You're a bit late on that one, Charlie. I bet that's smart.

0: wasabi. Hey out there, king wasabi. No, that isn't it. Look at him out there. Running around like a bunch of wild pigeons. Oh, this ain't no time for joking.
1: Yeah, Larry Vern with Please, Mr. Custer. Forward ho. After that creepy offering, we got to hear a more upbeat one while we're still at that portal from the spirits there. From a guy who has tirelessly claimed native heritage all of his life, but could never prove it. The epitome of the Vegas Lounge singer, a wannabe indigenous, but with a good heart, who cares for and funds ill children. Here's Mr. Vegas, Wayne Newton, who just can't find a native group to admit him. But yet, here in the circle, maybe all who embrace a bit of the red path can share the same music together.

Oh yeah, Wayne Newton, the lounge man. We turn to gaze through another gap in the memorial, north, to the Cree people of Saskatchewan, and to a girl grabbed up in the mid-40s, in what is erroneously called the 60s scoop, when in fact this state-sanctioned kidnapping happened from the 40s to the 80s. She was given to an American couple after being torn away, age 2, in Saskatchewan from her Cree people. But at least the adoptive mother encouraged her cultural search and her musicality. So she went on to influence greatly the folk scene in Greenwich Village. Think Dylan and Mitchell, Baez, et al. And the Canadian New Yorkville scene too, people like Neil Young and Gordon Lightfoot. Her songs have been performed by Elvis, Joplin, Donovan, and the rest. Oh, and she was the first Indigenous person to win an Oscar for her song Up Where We Belong, which is a theme song to the movie An Officer and a Gentleman. So at the 1983 Oscar Awards. Yeah, it took that long to get Indigenous and musical influence recognized in film. Like this monument we stand together at. It took 127 years to get it built. The monument to the horses killed the bighorn came before this monument. And, from a historical point of view, interesting that this artist was actually blackballed through the highest official circles. Straight from the Oval Office of Civil Rights Act, President Lyndon Johnson, who was muscling radio stations and record companies to ban her stuff. Why? Well, because she was active in the Red Power movement of the 1960s. I've always liked this next tune. It has a great melody and bounce. Here's Buffy St. Marie, musical innovator, influencer, and political fighter from the Cree Nation of Canada.

Great tune, Buffy St. Marie. And through the same northern portal, we meet a musician from the Cayuga Mohawk Six Nations peoples near our own Waterloo region. One who hooked up with an Arkansas rockabilly boy to create amazing bar band rock folk stuff, influencing generations, hundreds of bands to come. Here's the great Robbie Robertson and the band, with Rompin' Ronnie Hawkins, my old drinking buddy. Well, once.

Romp and Ronnie Hawkins and the great Robbie Robertson from the Six Nations Cayuga. The Knicks Gap portal opens wide for us to a band that started as a surf band. Oh, that white bread awesome subgenre of rock. But then they became an exquisite example of red rock. Yet, their very name, Red Bone, is a Cajun swamp word for the mix of Latin and native. Ah, like Ritchie Valens, the band had that specific mix of culture, indigenous and Latin. So this is the first indigenous band to hit the top five on the charts ever. In 1974, with this great tune, it's a Requiem favorite. Savor its mix of native chant, Latino funk, and rock and roll. Ah yes, peace through unity. Come and get your love.

the great red bone come and get your love. The gap portal opens again to let us hear one of the world's greatest living metal guitarists from the Apache peoples. Here now, shredding Stevie Salas with a great hard rock cover of another 1974 hit classic. This one was a funk tune by Chaka Khan and Rufus, but here's Stevie Salas, Tell Me Something Good.

0: Oh, yeah, great metal version of a great funk tune. Here for your interest, an example of throat singing. Yes, the throat singing. Note the use of voice as instrument. Percussive. Once an accompaniment and harmony to the actual drums and shakers used in early and current indigenous music. But now, a wonderful vocal freestyle. Oh, plus, I like the way these girls do it. Kind of the best example of throat singing I've heard yet. Yeah, maybe it's an acquired taste, but it grows on you. And this song, is, well, it's called Love Song. Love Song Throat Singing.
1: Love Song.
2: Thank you.

fascinating tonally. In that sound, you can hear the synergy of the singer as instrument, becoming as one in sound, human drums and shakers, expressing a musical spirit. That same synergy that we have seen run through the contribution of native music to rock, and extreme counterpoint in that throat singing to the soon-to-be AI-dominated music industry. If you would like to see an excellent short YouTube video of this solemn place that we now stand in, check out the very interesting site Smart Soul Travels on YouTube. You can find something under the USA category, Little Bighorn Last Stand, on Smart Soul Travels. If you want to see the world, go there. A politician who did the dedication of this monument in 2003, a direct descendant of one of the native fighters here on that hot June afternoon in 1876, here at this little Bighorn River, he came to speak of the spirit of the monument. He spoke of the notion that anyone who stood still in silence in the middle of this circle would share the same feelings as a native person. That metaphysical amalgamation of the pan-human gestalt. Ah yes, that theme of peace through unity. He spoke of Lakota Cheyenne fighter Two Moons, who, as carved into the marble here in the monument, killed those who came to kill us. But 30 years later, another quote, and Two Moons says that he now lives in peace and understanding with his white brothers. So here, in this lonely, quiet place, once a place of great violence, here on a wind-swept ridge in this vast open land, here among the cairns and the scattered gravestones of the horse soldiers and the horses, we have heard tonight the music of the native peoples and their magnificent blends of cultures and musicality that ultimately informed all genres of popular music in the 20th century. The monument opens its wide circle to all, the gap portals revealing the rolling treeless landscape and the night sky, where the spirit warrior crosses the heavens. And in this big sky place, we look up and we find the spirit of rock. We open our arms and embrace each other. Yes, peace through unity, if you want it. Come and get your love. And my very own Requiem for Rock, Mr. Smart Message, of peace and unity to you all on this first day of summer, on this National Indigenous Peoples Day. Good night, dearest of all listeners. And here's a lovely Indigenous circle dance as we leave the monument circle and we soar to the spirit world, high above the place they called the Greasy Grass.

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Broadway history. So I thought in honor of Phantom, we're going to go through, like I said, the top 15. We should be able to do that in the next 1 hour. And I think you'll be surprised with some of the shows that are included and some of them that are not on the list. Actually, Chet, who is does the classical show right before me, was saying, oh, yeah, great. I love Oklahoma. I know that's on the list. And I said, well, Chet, actually, Oklahoma is on there, but it's not in the top 15. It actually just squeaks in the top 20, and that's the longest of a Rodgers and Hammerstein show. But like I said, you'll be surprised at some of the shows that are included, some of them that are not on there, and also some of the composers that you would think would have a show in the top 15 or even the top 20 that aren't even up there and just sort of squeak in on the top 100 musicals of all time as far as longest running. So like I said, Phantom will take over the number one spot from the show to be named as we get closer to the 6:30 hour. But let's start backwards, and we go all the way back to 1956, and actually one of just a couple of shows that, actually, I should say the only show from the 1950s that made the top 15, and that is the Lerner and Lowe classic, My Fair Lady. So let's start off tonight's show from My Fair Lady. And again, Chet requested a song from the show. So we are going to start off with Julie Andrews and Just You Wait.

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Before the parade passes by, I'm gonna get some life back into my life. I'm ready to move out in front. I've had enough of

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Look at that crowd up ahead. Listen and hear that brass harmony growing. Look at that crowd up ahead. Pardon me if my old spirit is showing. All of those lights over there seem to be telling me where I'm going. When the whistle blows and the cymbals crash and the sparklers light the sky, I'm gonna raise the roof, I'm

Dear God, you made many, many poor people. I realize, of course, that it's no shame to be poor, but it's no great honor either. So what would have been so terrible if I had a small fortune? If I were a rich man, a

If I were a rich man, all day long I'd biddy biddy bum.

0: Zero Mostel from the original cast of Fiddler on the Roof with If I Were a Rich Man. And that comes in at number 13 in the longest running Broadway musicals. Fiddler ran for just over 3,200 performances, opening in 1964. And actually, the revival of Fiddler just closed, and that ran for 781 performances, a rather healthy run for a revival. And we do have, actually two revivals on our top 15, which we'll be getting to. Before that, at number 14, that was Hello, Dolly, Jerry Herman's lone show in the top 15, even though Jerry Herman has a number of shows in the top 25, top 30. Carol Channing with Before the Parade Passes By and Hello, Dolly ran for just over 2,800 performances, also opening in 1964. And then the lone show from the 1950s running for just over 2,700 performances, the Lerner and Lowe classic My Fair Lady, and that was Julie Andrews with Just You Wait. Well, we're going to sort of switch gears a little. Fiddler, Hello, Dolly, My Fair Lady. More of this, I guess you could say, the classical type Broadway musicals. But in 1972, a rock and roll show opened, and it stayed on for just about 3,400 performances. It was the first Broadway musical I ever saw on my own without my parents or other relatives. And that was the original cast recording of Grease. And there's so many great songs from Grease, but I thought we'd hear this one. And that is Those Magic Changes from Grease.
1: Hey, Duty, where did you get the guitar?
2: Yeah, I just started taking lessons during vacation. I was just working on a G chord. I already know a C and an A minor and an F.
3: Hey, oh, wow. That's terrific. Yeah.
1: Hey, why don't you play something for us, Elvis?
2: Oh, okay. Lesson 4, Magic Changes by Ronnie Dell.
3: Yeah, Magic Changes.

0: I think it's time that you and I arranged a heart-to-heart.
1: Kings are needed by some little poor mythbusters.
0: If this is where the monarchy is headed, count me out.

0: for me. I'm going back to Allentown.
1: What was that word you just said? Allentown? I'm offering you a chance to star in the biggest musical Broadway scene in 20 years, and you say Allentown?

0: There's only one person who can help you now, Roxy.
1: There's only one person you can count on now, Velma.
2: And now, Miss Roxy Hart and Miss Velma Kelly sing a song of unrelenting determination and unmitigated ego.

Baby New Earth and Anne Rankin from the Revival of Chicago, which opened in 1996 and is still going strong. And that was My Own Best Friend. That is one of a number of shows that are in our top 15 list, which are still running on Broadway. Before that, we heard from the original cast recording of 42nd Street, and that was Jerry Orbach with Lullaby of Broadway. Now, the revival of 42nd Street is actually in the top 30 or so. I didn't do an exact count, but it's either 25 or 30. The revival, which just closed over a year ago, and that had over 1,500 performances. So, like Chicago, 42nd Street and its revival doing very well. We heard from The Lion King, and that was I Just Want to Be King. Lion King opening in 1997 and has 3,400 performances and still going strong. And it'd be interesting because both Chicago and Lion King, I don't see them ever, or not ever, but I don't see them really slowing down. So I know their ranking, if we did this this show again, about, 2 or 3 years from now, those two shows will probably be in the top 10, if not in the top 5. And we started off from 1972, one of only two shows in our top 15 countdown, which opened in the 1970s, Those Magic Changes, and that was from the original cast recording of Grease, not from any of the revivals that have grace the Broadway stage. Well, you are listening to On Broadway right here on WRTC Hartford. My name is Stuart Brown, and we are honoring Phantom of the Opera, which tomorrow will become the all-time longest-running Broadway musical in Broadway history. Let's see if you know a nice little trivia quiz. What is the longest-running non-musical in Broadway history? I'll answer that question at our next break, but let's continue with the music because we want to try and get all 15 shows in. We are going to go to another show which, like Chicago, opened in 1996. The movie version came and it went rather quickly. And of course, that is the musical Rent, which has just a little over 4,000 performances and will probably end up in the upper echelon of the longest running musicals because there's only a couple of shows ahead of it that are still running, but Rent is at number eight, and we are going to the original cast recording from Rent. This is Light My Candle.

0: You came back.
1: If only I'd come sooner.
0: Maybe it's better this way.
1: No, don't talk like that. We're together now. Everything will be fine.
0: At least I got to see you one last time.

the title number there, a quick instrumental from the revival of O Calcutta. Remember O Calcutta? Opening 1969, but the revival played for 5,959 performances, making it the fifth longest-running musical in Broadway history. Before that, the reprise of Beauty and the Beast from the show of the same name. And Beauty and the Beast right now, just a little over 4,800 performances, opening in 1994 and still going strong. From 1991, that was Leah Salonga, Keith Burns, and Jonathan Pryce, who comes back to the musical theater, taking over for John Lithgow in Dirty Rotten Scoundrels. But back in the 90s, he was the engineer in Miss Saigon, and that was one of two shows that was penned by Schomburg and Babool. And we started off from Rent, opening 96, and just right behind Miss Saigon at a little over 4,000 performances, and that was Light My Candle. Well, a couple of shows, as I mentioned, Beauty and the Beast, Rent still playing. The shows that are right underneath the top 15, top 20, which are still going strong and probably will enter the top 10, top 20 in the next couple of years. We had The Producers, and that's at 1,958 performances, Mamma Mia at 1,764, and Hairspray at an even 1,400 performances. So those shows will most likely go into the top 20 before they end their run. A couple of shows, just quickly, because we still need our top four songs, shows to get in here. But Andrew Lloyd Webber, Schomburg and Babool, and the Disney Company currently have two shows in our top 15. A couple of artists that do not have shows in the top 50. Frank Lesser and How to Succeed comes in at number 52. Meredith Wilson, Music Man, is number 55. Julie Stein's entry is Funny Girl at 56. Irving Berlin's top show is Annie Get Your Gun. That's only the 74th longest running show. Harold Rome's Pins and Needles. Cole Porter is at 84 with Kiss Me Kate. So it's a real mishmash of who's in, who's out. Well, let's go back because, like I said, we want to try in the next 15 minutes get in our next four songs or four shows. And the show, another show from the 1970s, the longest running show for many years, and the first in our top four that cracks the 6,000 barrier at 6,137 performances, from A Chorus Line. This is I Can Do That.

made. And so I stayed the rest of my life.

freemen. It is the music of a people who will not be slaves again. When the beating of your heart echoes the beating of the drums, there is a life about to

Michael Crawford and Sarah Brightman from Phantom of the Opera, the second longest running show in Broadway history until tomorrow, when it will overtake. Before we get to that, the answer to the trivia question from a little while ago: what is the longest running non-musical in Broadway history? And that is the show Life with Father, which ran for 3,224 performances. You also had Tobacco Road, number 2, and Abby's Irish Rose, number 3. Rounding out the top 20 longest-running musicals, we had My Fair Lady at the beginning of the show with number 15. Then comes the revival of Cabaret, Annie, Man of La Mancha, Oklahoma, and Smokey Joe's Cafe. But the number one show, drumroll please, is the second Andrew Lloyd Webber show in the countdown, and that is From Cats.

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And a happy Saturday night to everyone, and welcome to 81, 82, 83, 84. 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Tonight, we're going to start with a cover of a song from 1970 that was a hit for the Temptations. 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

So if you were listening closely, you may have noticed that all of the songs in that set were Bauhaus related. We started with Love and Rocket's version of Ball of Confusion. Then it was Tones on Tail with the infectious Go. A more recent reconfiguration of Bauhaus band members Pop Tone gave us the cut Mirror People. Then we heard Peter Murphy's cover of Per Ubu's classic Final Solution. And we finished up with Bauhaus' version of Bowie's classic Ziggy Stardust. So now let's hear from some artists that laid the foundation for the early alternative era, and who better than Ziggy Stardust himself? Here's David Bowie and Suffragette City on CKMS-FM 102.7 Radio Waterloo.

If you're like me, you may not have recognized that last cut. Spotify served it up to me this morning. That was Hero from an early 1970s German duo that called themselves Neu, the German word for new, N-E-W, with an exclamation point at the end. Very fresh sounding for a song that's almost 50 years old, I thought. T-Rex before that, glam rockers, obviously paved the way for a lot of the more fashion-oriented new wave artists to follow. That was 20th Century Boy. Rock and Roll from the Velvet Underground. There is an exquisite documentary out on Apple TV Plus that chronicles that band's history in stunning footage. You absolutely have to see it. The Stooges with Search and Destroy and Suffragette City off the top. And here's a band whose name you don't hear very often anymore, maybe because it's a common tongue twister in England, but I'll give it a shot. This is Red Lori, Yellow Lori. 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

0: to lose my mind. Yeah.
1: That was another great cover. That was The Slits doing their version of Marvin Gaye's I Heard It Through the Grapevine. Before that, I'm Numb from Vancouver's Pointed Sticks, a band that constantly played live across Southern Ontario from about 1979 through 1984. That was Stark Naked and the Fleshtones with I Broke Her Heart and She Broke My Arm, and I'm guessing you probably deserved it. Art Bergman and the Young Canadians before that with Automan, and Hollow Eyes from Red Lorry, Yellow Lorry. Hey, I got it out twice. One last cover before we go, originally released in 1968 by the psychedelic band Status Quo. This is Camper Van Beethoven's version of Pictures of Matchstick Men. Thanks for listening. See you next week.

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6: Coffee looks good. What we got? Iced? Iced coffee?
7: Yeah, iced coffee. I've never been a big fan of the iced coffee, but like, I don't know. Summertime rolls around, and like, because even in summertime, I would still drink hot coffee. And like, my coworker got me onto the iced coffee, and now I'm like making it at home. I'm going out, I'm getting iced coffee. So yeah, it's just oat milk and just like espresso. So simple.
6: Man, making me want one right now too.
7: What's your coffee order? What do you get?
6: Oh, it's like Americano, probably, like
7: Americano, you know,
6: little,
7: yeah.
6: Little cream, little sugar. Yeah.
7: Yeah.
6: Yeah. Yeah. It's good. I'm trying to chill on not like drinking it all the time, so but
7: it's fair. I like Americano was actually the first one that I did. It was like always, I mean, I'm a big fan of black coffee. I judge every coffee shop by their black coffee. If I'm going in for the first time, it'll be like, let me get a black coffee, and then I'll see if I want to come back later. But yeah, so Americano was like big for me. I was like, if you get the Americano and it's too watery, I'm always like, I'm not coming back.
6: Nice. I like it.
7: I'm not coming back. I need a little something in the morning. So

Hey, it's DJ Darko for Earshot 20, the world's greatest musical countdown show. We have a special guest on today's episode of Earshot 20. Just to give you a little bit of background information, some albums take months to make. Infiniteness took more than 20 years. Released on April 2nd, Infiniteness is the latest album

0: open. Nice to see you. Thanks for having me.
1: Of course, of course. Okay, first thing, right off the top, name, Chronitrix. Tell me about it. How do we get it? Where does it come from? Let me know.
0: Yeah, I'm glad you asked, because it's, you know, after my baseball career, I had, you know, I'd been dedicated to this physical discipline for the majority of my life. And, you know, that ended when I was 26. Mm-hmm. And I had, I'd resisted yoga, the practice of yoga, for a long time, just because I thought, you know, I don't really get it. I don't know if I really want to go, but I eventually went to my first yoga class, and it really tied in all of these sports psychological techniques that I was trying to experience as an athlete, being in the moment, performing with right effort, learning how to control my breath, and being completely fascinated with that syncopation with the activities of the mind. As the breath becomes longer, the mind slows down a little bit. Mm-hmm. So I really got into practicing yoga, and I eventually did a teacher training and started teaching yoga. And so Chronitrix came together after my former band had disbanded, and I was in the yoga world. I was teaching, and it seemed like everybody wanted to be like this yoga celebrity. You know, I was working with, you know, young girls that look really good in Lululemon pants, and, you know, so I kind of made it a bit of a parody, you know, being like, hey, look at all these prana tricks I can do with my life force, all of these funny movements or whatever it is. So I thought it was just kind of catchy. And then, you know, but there's a way to communicate, you know, a higher understanding or representation of creativity to something that's bigger than the physical, something that's maybe just coming through you. So I tried to use that little bit of parody to come to something greater in terms of an understanding of, you know, communing with the divine or communing with, you know, something higher than the physical body.
1: I love that. 'Cause as soon as I saw prana, and then I was like, okay, this has to do with something with breathing. I was like, there has to be some sort of like something. I knew there was going to be maybe some spiritual meaning, but that is a perfect way to describe it. I love that. I love that you're able to have that transition period afterwards. I was going to ask you later on, but since you brought it up, like, can you just like touch on, because I experienced this myself. I mean, I didn't reach the levels that you reached, but I experienced the level, and like, maybe there's someone listening that was also an athlete. And then that transition period after you realize that, whether it's injury or it's like, you know, love of the game isn't there anymore, et cetera. Like, can you talk about that transition period and like how you had to, I mean, like, obviously, you found yoga, but like, was there difficult moments in that transition period?
0: Absolutely.
1: Yeah,
0: absolutely. I mean, I think that's really where I like a lot of my yoga teaching work to go to is to, you know, specifically athletes that have been in the lights for a long time. And once you're in the lights and then you're out of the lights, you know, metaphorically speaking, you know, if you're playing, you know, at least at the level I was playing at, you know, you're the biggest ticket in a small town you know, you're able to go out and perform every day and play. And so there's something that comes with that. And every professional athlete eventually has to come to terms with that. But, you know, I didn't want to rely on, you know, drugs or alcohol or whatever it was to fill that pain. So, but it's very real. I've seen a lot of my friends that, you know, played in the big leagues or got really close to playing in the big leagues that, you know, just kind of went the other way. And, there are tough times. I mean, still to this day, I mean, you know, I don't have any regrets because I got to do a lot and I got to play at a really high level. But, some of my friends that maybe were right on the cusp of the big leagues and didn't make it, I think they had further to fall than me. Right. I didn't make it that far. I was in, you know, independent ball and you know, was able to come to terms with it. We all got to come to terms with it, but it's a difficult time specifically for, you know, I spent my summers in the Midwest of the US. You know, there wasn't any opportunity to go and do like an internship at a big company or something. You know, it was like, you know, living in Wisconsin and playing, you know, 75 games over the summer, you know, something like that. So, so I think we gave up a lot that way, but at the same time, I wouldn't change it.
1: Yeah, exactly. Yeah. To your point, I feel like, especially when it,

0: it's time to hang it up. You can't have regrets of what you did. Like, if you, because I feel like sport, the coaches, the mentality of everything, the whole atmosphere, it's very like eggs in one basket. So if you are fully buying into that idea, then yeah, then every game you played, you left it all on the field every time. So it's like, you don't really have much to like, yeah, to regret. Like, just quickly before we go on, like for me, it was, I mean, I only made it, I had a scholarship to play football at Queens. Like, we were in talks for scholarship my senior year at Mowat in Abbotsford, and grade 12 year collapsed my lung. And I'm like, and then I'm like, dude, I don't know if I can ever play. Like, I tried, I did the comeback. I did junior football. I went to the spring camp, and then I was like, nah. I'm like, whatever, whoever I was prior to the collapsed lung and who I am now afterwards, I was like, there's something in my mind that just clicked, or it was like, you know what, this is not for me, et cetera. And like, yeah, having to now pivot. And luckily now I'm like, luckily my brother was already making music. He was in the music world. So it was, I was just like, okay, let me see what I can contribute to what he's doing. And then I find myself here. But yeah, there's, I just for all athletes in general, there is a period. And like, I really commend you for doing the work and wanting to like, center it around athletes in that transitional period after sport. So salute to you, my friend.
1: Thanks, man. And you know,
2: when you talk about your sport and football, like, man, I mean, the lifespan of a football player is very, very short. And maybe it was a blessing in disguise.
0: Yeah, exactly. I mean, look, my mom worried. My mom didn't let me play in our championship game when I was in grade 11 because I fractured my pinky. So my pinky's still messed up to this day. It doesn't go straight, right? So obviously any football player knows, you like any broken hand, you just wrap it up, you get the club, and you play with the club. My mom was like, nah. My mom was like, you're not. My mom was like, no. Not happening. So I was like, I mean, yeah, maybe it is a blessing in disguise, but also just like the mentality that I feel like sport has, and maybe you felt this too, but like when I was just going back to what I was saying about like the all eggs in one basket thing, there's never a plan B, at least for me too. Like our coaches were very much like, you were built for this. We're going to help build you better for this, for the next level, et cetera. And it's like, there's life skills and stuff in there, but there's no, because what if it doesn't happen? It's a very rare chance to make it to the big leagues, right? So it's like, there's never like any, like, okay, do this, but make sure you have some things on the side, or make sure you have some understanding of like, some sort of like marketing class, or some sort of like, whatever, like even if it's pottery, bro, like go become the greatest potter, but like something else. But it's very much like all eggs in one basket. This is your life. This is what you're going to do. And then when you don't make it, yeah, that's how that transition period becomes so difficult, because you don't have anything else. So, yeah.
1: It's a really tricky one. And
2: what do we do? I mean, there's a saying in yoga too. It's like, maybe our injuries are our greatest teachers, you know? And that's what it was for me. You know, at 26, I'd had 4 surgeries on the right side of my body. I couldn't touch my toes. You know, I was in a lot of pain. And like that unraveling from that competitive conditioning too, is something that, you know, happens with me every day. Every day I wake up, something's sore. I mean, you know, I'm a bit older than you are, but, you know, it's like, you know, what do you do? Okay, then you get the tools to kind of address those things, and hopefully I can pass a little bit of that on, you know?
0: Yeah, for sure. I love that. Okay, let's get into some music. I want to know, for this album, because, reading the press release, just reading some stuff as well, in a way, 20 years in the making, but I want to know, like, when you're making a song, do you know that it's not meant for the current album, or is it something that, like, you make the album, and you're like, these are the leftovers, and you just put them in the hard drive? Or, you know, is there like, how's that process work for you? I want to know how that process works.
2: Certainly with Cherished, like the first album, my idea was just to make like a really subtle indie folk album. Like I wanted to just play my acoustic guitar and, you know, put some little lines together on my synth. And I was stuck on it for a long time, and just because of the percussion piece, I couldn't find the drum sounds that I wanted. And then, you know, my buddy came over And he's like, well, why don't we just fill this suitcase up and hit it with a like a xylophone mallet. And sure enough, that became the kick. And
0: Nice.
2: then there was like this vintage like tin kind of pot where I think they would have milked cows into it, you know, like they used it on the farm. And I just like, what about this? And we hit that and it made this like cool snare sound. And that became like the kick and snare for at least those first, almost those first two albums,
0: Nice.
2: Infiniteness and Elements Of. And so really with Cherished, sorry, with Cherished and Elements Of, but Cherished was just like, let's make an indie folk album. I feel like there's enough songs around to do that. And then really, man, I was just like that's 15 years of sort of tracking ideas and just putting them in hard drives and then going like, well, I definitely don't want to be limited to that genre because you know that I don't want to be pigeonholed in that. I know there's like I have friends, my buddy John Middleton with John and Roy and OC Elliott, like he writes great indie folk songs. Same with my buddy John Bryant. Like they're really great at writing sort of like this genre of music. I'm like, I don't know, I came up on punk rock and like, you know, wanna sort of charge something out, like, you know, listen to heavier music. And so I didn't want to leave that in the bag either. I'm like, okay, like let's just keep the evolution going. And you know, props to artists like Chaos. That's like, you know, never gonna be limited by a genre. And I've had lots of chances to chat and hang with him, and he's just super magnetic and you know, super wild, but like, you know, great artist and not just pushing back on any sort of genre mentality. So I really like that. And I was like, okay, well, it's independent music. Like, why not? Why not just go for it all? But to answer your question, yeah, to answer your question, it really is just like hard drives full of ideas and going, okay, I like this one. I remember this one. You know, this one sat around for a bit, and then just revamping them and maybe redoing like the vocals or, you know, definitely with Infiniteness, we added drums to everything. So that was, yeah, it was fun.
0: I was going to ask, is there anything from when you were revisiting the hard drives that surprised you after hearing it after so many years? That you were like, damn, we're really onto something here.
2: I mean, my stuff's pretty repetitive, right? And it's like, if I feel like that hook is there, like it's like, oh, okay, I like that hook. Like that is catching me. I like that. Let's throw that one in the mix, you know? And I don't know, become you only have so much time too. So whatever come, you know, whatever you're doing, it's like, okay, this one seems to stand out. Let's put some time into that one. And then, you know, as you're working, you might have a list of, you know, 15 tracks that you keep going back to, and eventually you just have to go, okay, I think this one's done. Like let's mix it, or let's take it to, you know, as we did with Infiniteness, my pal Adam Percy, who's Avro Music, he plays synth in the band, but he helped me produce the album, and we recorded drums all at his studio. And so that was a lot of fun, just giving it to him and being like, I'm not gonna mix it, like you take this part of it. And so that collaborative piece was something different for Infiniteness as well. It was more like just getting his ears on it. And he's a seasoned musician and touring musician and great producer. And it's been
0: Love
2: really
0: that.
2: great to work with
0: Love
2: him.
0: that. It's always nice to have friends like that that are like super deep in the art form that you're doing, that you can always bring stuff to them. And they like, you know, they might tweak something here, tweak something there, and it just brings it to that next level. So that's cool. I like that. I
2: That
0: like that.
2: production piece is like, yeah, the production piece, like in terms of a craft, like it's an art form in itself. And I'm like, I'd rather be into the composition bit and playing the instruments. But yeah, no, I really appreciate anybody that's got those chops for producing is super valuable.
0: It's sick. I was gonna ask, do you have like for yourself, do you know when a song is done? Like, since we're talking about revisiting songs, or do you like keep going for a song until you find something magic? Or do you like know when you step back and like, okay, no, this song's done. I don't want to add any more to this. I don't want to. Do you have a good sense? Do you have a good sense of that for yourself, for
2: I
0: your own
2: think
0: music?
2: so. I think so. Yeah, I think so. I think in terms of the parts, you know, like the parts when they come, you're kind of like, oh, that's exciting. And for me, like I'll just play it and play it and play it. It's almost like a stimming thing for me. Like, I really like fall into those parts, and
0: Yeah.
2: then and but yeah, I don't have a hard time stepping away from it. I think it's I'm more of like the finisher, you know, like
0: Yeah, yeah.
2: I don't really get, you know, I'm not like the Leonard Cohen that's going to take 10 years to write Hallelujah, you know. It's
0: Yeah.
2: like I feel like I can get in there, I can dig it out, and I can throw it down pretty, you know, with some sense of completion.
0: Yeah, which is good because I feel like, I mean, I know some artists that are very much the type of people that, yeah, it'll be like idea. They'll lay down initial idea, whether it's just a hook or like just a melody or whatever. And then they're like, okay, whatever, boom. And then they come and then they just put it in the hard drive and forget about it. But it's like, yeah, there's no sense of like completion. Like, do you not want to like reach this point where, I mean, I'd rather complete a bad song, but then know that I started a song and I finished it and then move on to the next one and then do it that way. I don't know. Like, that's just me. I feel like it's better to have tried to complete it and then move on than like just laying down a hook and then forgetting about it. But who knows? I mean, maybe, I mean, I don't know if you know T-Pain. T-Pain's big on just recording hooks and then sending that out to people. Like, he doesn't even do the whole song. He just does the hook and then just sends it off. So, I mean,
2: Yeah, there's so many ways to
0: there's so many
2: approach it,
0: ways,
2: you know?
0: exactly. Yeah, there's so many ways to approach it. Exactly. It's true. Okay, there's this
2: I
0: question I
2: think for
0: want to,
2: artists,
0: yeah,
2: like
0: go
2: you
0: ahead.
2: have to, I was just gonna say, like,
0: Yeah.
2: I think for artists, like, you have to find that what that works, you know, what works for you. And there
0: Yeah.
2: should be a balance. And maybe I should hang out with people that do that more, like,
0: Yeah.
2: just like, no, I'm gonna put down like an idea a day for 30 days or something. Like, I've just
0: Facts.
2: never been that methodical about it.
0: Yeah,
2: I'm
0: yeah.
2: like, it'll come from a jam and I'll be playing, and then I'm like, oh, that's cool, I'll record that, or I'll put it on a voice memo, and I might listen through the voice memos again, and then like, oh, wait a sec, I gotta go back there. And eventually a song comes where you're like, okay, now I gotta set up the whole rig and get
0: Yeah.
2: everything going just so I can track that one song. And
0: Yeah.
2: from there, maybe you do two or three more. But yeah,
0: No,
2: there's
0: that's
2: so
0: so
2: many different
0: true.
2: ways to do
0: That's
2: it.
0: so true. Yeah, shout out to the voice memos too. I feel like as artists in general, like my phone is full of voice memos from either yeah, jam sessions or whatever. Just like because there's so many ideas that are like deep in these like 2 hour voice notes that I'm like, when am I gonna have time to go back in there? But when I have, I found like some really good ideas in there, and I'm like, you know what? These are cool. I like this. Shout out to voice notes. I like a good voice note. Okay, there's this question here that I wanted to ask. Okay, so yeah, in the press release I was reading, it said that the album is less of a retrospective and more of a ethnography of artistic development. For those of us who are not reading our thesauruses daily, what does it mean to you? What does ethnography mean for you?
2: Yeah, at least in like qualitative research, right?
0: Yeah.
2: Like, an ethnography would be like, essentially you would interview, you know, 50 kids when they were 10 years old, and then you would interview them again when they were 30. So you'd have that like 20-year span of like, what are the thematic lines of
0: Yeah.
2: intersection of thought, or of, you know, over that time period. So to me, that's what it is. It's like,
0: Yeah.
2: you know, it's meant to say, I've spent, yeah, right. You know, there's 15 years of sort of documenting ideas on hard drives, recording them, and going, okay, here's the complete body of work over that time
0: Over that time
2: period,
0: period,
2: over
0: yeah.
2: that time period. And
0: Yeah.
2: I don't, you know, and I don't want it to be limited to a certain genre. It's essentially, yeah, it's meant to be that sort of triptych idea, or that triptych painting, kind of like three sections where, you know, each individual painting has its own identity, but when you view it in the larger sense, the context of it, you know, takes on a greater meaning. So
0: Yeah.
2: yeah, that's sort of the idea around it. I just, you know, that sense of like academic qualitative research always interests me, like the ethnography of like, you know, a culture. It's how you're measuring culture. It's how you're measuring, you know, something that's long standing. So, yeah, I guess maybe it's just a fancy thesaurus word, but I feel like it has some relevance for sure, at least in
0: No, it
2: the
0: does.
2: project.
0: It
2: So,
0: does. No, 100%, 100%. I did write the definition of it, but I loved your definition better. I love your definition better. Okay, so these last three projects, Cherished, Elements of, and Infiniteness, it kind of, those three titles together kind of make a story there. But I would love to know, maybe there is a meaning for you there, or did you just pick three words and like, these are the album? Is there a story there?
2: Yeah, that's a good question, Stephen. Yeah, I think there is a story there. I mean, going back to that idea of the ethnography, for sure, it's something that, maybe the first album is you cherish your first like baby in terms of the project. And then, but there's further elements of, interests and whatever. And then, infiniteness. Okay. Yeah, I've called it the last album, but essentially, it is called Infiniteness, so it could go on forever. I think it's a good hook. I think it's something that's interesting. I mean, essentially for me, I do want to take my foot off the gas. Like releasing three albums in 3 years is a lot of work, and I'm surprised that my wife is still supporting me to some degree. And we work through that. But yeah, no, it's been a lot of work, and it's been a lot of fun, and I've met a lot of great people. But yeah, the story, I like, I think it, my goal has always been just to add to the collective knowledge base of independent music in Canada. It's so rich. It's so vast. I mean, Chad Van Galen, Leslie Feist, Broken Social Scene, this movement that came out in sort of the late, the aughts, 2008 to 2012. Like there was just so much good music that was coming out, and even prior to that, obviously. But I just always wanted to add to that knowledge base. Like it really, I really didn't have any other destination than that. It's just like, okay, well then how can I do that? Well, maybe if I release three albums in 3 years and call it a triptych and call it this accretive sequence of album titles, Cherished, Elements of Infiniteness, it has a ring to it. It has a tone of saying, there's something more than just like, here's my new single. Like, so
0: Exactly.
2: it, yeah.
0: Exactly. No, I love that. And also, what did you say? Creed of what? Creed of
2: Accretive. It's an accretive sequence, meaning that
0: Creed
2: like,
0: of sequence.
2: each accretive, yeah. So each title sort of builds on the last. Like it's a sequencing. Yeah.
0: Yeah, no, I sorry. I love that. I love words. I love, yeah. So that's the first time I've heard that, a creed of sequence. I like that.
2: Yeah, I know it sort of came to me too, and I'm like, what is the word for that? And I had to look it up, and then yeah, it is that. It's sort of like, a sequencing of titles that create a greater meaning than, from each title to the next. So,
0: I love that.
2: yeah, kind of interesting.
0: Okay, so I mean, we touched on it at the beginning, but this final single, track 7 on the project, Superstar, it draws from your experience as a professional baseball player. And maybe you touched on it in previous albums, I'm not sure, but when did you know that you wanted to tell this story in a song?
2: Yeah, this that I wrote that song around 2010, so
0: 2010.
2: it's
0: Yeah, so it's been
2: not a
0: sitting.
2: new
0: It's
2: song.
0: been sitting.
2: And talking, just going back to our first conversation, just at the beginning of our conversation, was is that being out of the lights. Like that was part of that healing, was like, writing a song like Superstar, where it's like all the expectation. Right, all the expectation to get to a certain level, all the sacrifice, all the hard work, all the injury, all the pain that you've put yourself through, and the lines of the song are really like, I just couldn't have it, I just couldn't have it right, and you just wouldn't have it, you just wouldn't have it at all, it's sort of like, and then, yeah, it sort of draws on even like, being pushed from parents and being pushed from coaches and, to get to that level, what it actually takes. It's like, maybe it was belief on my part. Maybe it was just physical, opportunity or timing or who knows, but you're wrestling with so many of those ideas, I think, as you go. So to frame it around superstar is kind of interesting because, yeah, the people closest to you see you get to that level and they think you're a superstar, and then you're in that level and you're like, I'm not even close, man. Like the people that are really doing it, like that's like 0.0001% of the population. Like it's a whole other level. And anyway, it was a bit of retribution, and it was a bit of like, yeah, the teenage angst kind of, I'm just gonna scream it out and sort of ooh and ah it to go, I'd feel better about it or whatever. So it's therapy. It's kind of like
0: 100%.
2: just working through it.
0: Musical therapy. We love that.
2: Yeah.
0: Is
2: Yeah.
0: there a moment on this album that stands out to you? I want to know if there's like something that has like a really strong meaning to you on this project.
2: I think less the meaning and more the feeling. Like I really like the fifth track, Set Yourself on Fire. Like there's something about recording that, where I'm finding that guitar line, like in that sort of the outro. I mean, it's the same chords over and over and over again. And but there's just something like I almost get like a Zeppelin feel to it. Like it's, it just feels like a Levee Breaks kind of like howling moment that whenever I'm listening back to it, I kind of land into. Same thing with Electric Beams. Like I feel like that's just a bit of a sleeper song, and it's, a bit of an MGMT rip off,
0: Dude,
2: like thinking about electric feel, electric beams. And
0: I love that song, by the way. That's my favorite song off the project.
2: Oh, cool. Thanks, man. Yeah, no, it's I don't know. When I was writing that one, again, the guitar line and just, how the chorus comes in, I think it's kind of a special moment. And when I was writing it, I was like, oh, okay, yeah, this is when you feel the musicality of it. It's really nice. And then I was totally stuck on words, and I'm just like, where do I go with this? And somehow my son and I were playing MGMT record and heard Electric Feel, and I'm like, oh, there's a cadence there that's like just so simple, and there's no changes in that thing.
0: No,
2: Like it's the
0: over and
2: same
0: over again.
2: chords, it's the same movement. Yeah. And I just was like, okay, let's try that, So
0: I like that. Yeah,
2: yeah.
0: Electric Beams is nice. I do love that. I want to know, there's a so on the closer, Somewhere Land, you say the line,
2: Yeah.
0: there's life and there's living. What do you mean? What do you mean by that? Because I love that line. I love that line.
2: Cool. Thanks. Yeah, Somewhereland is actually the like that was the 11th hour song in the album. That's probably like the freshest song I've written in the last year or so. That just like kind of made the album. Like literally, that's I don't even know. Like that's such a raw take of it too. But yeah, no, I mean it means don't be stuck with one foot in, one foot out. Like, get in there. Whatever it is that you do, get in there. Get in there with both feet. There's another line in there that's like, waiting in turn is the best burn. Like, no, man, don't wait your turn. Don't wait your turn. Just get in, get it's your like it's you. Move forward. It's you and your what you're doing. The waiting your turn is like somebody else's voice telling you not to do it. Right. So, right. There's death and there's gripping. Can we let go? Can we let go of the gripping? Because there's life and there's living, right? There's like, we need to make that differentiation. We can go through life just as a passenger, but if we're living, we're stepping into it 2 foot, 2 feet at a time. So take what you can to help yourself out of somewhere land, right? It's
0: I like
2: definitely
0: that.
2: that. It's a bit of like move forward.
0: No, it's a great, and also, yeah, for that being the closer, I think it really like ties the album. It like it's the bow on top of the album. I like that. It's good.
2: Yeah, thanks, man. No, I appreciate that. Like, it's that's the long form media piece is like,
0: Yeah.
2: yeah, let's write an album that ties it all up. You know, I want it, you know, and just every great performer that I've seen, it's like they take you on a little ride, they dip you down and they bring you right up and they dip you down and then they leave you just at a level that's like, okay, I feel good, or like I feel
0: Yeah.
2: like I that's meant something, or you know, that's taken me from just, you know, being an observer to being an active participant in the movement. So yeah, thanks. Oh, I
0: Sorry.
2: appreciate that.
0: So, yeah. So, you touched on it a bit earlier, but being a creative, and I'd like myself being a creative as well, like I feel like there's never you never really like stop being creative once you really like tap into that. So, yeah, and saying that this is like the final album, I want to know like what the next few years of creativity looks for you. Are you gonna still make music? Are you gonna be doing something else? Are you gonna pick up the paintbrush, follow some Bob Ross videos? What's the next?
2: Yeah, no, I think I'll always make music for sure. Promised my wife I'd do like a down tempo ambient project with her. I think that
0: Okay,
2: would be
0: sick.
2: fun. I really want to hear her voice
0: She makes music?
2: recorded. She's a singer.
0: Okay,
2: Yeah,
0: sick,
2: she's a
0: sick.
2: great singer, and so we kind of want to do something together. I want to be a part of other projects. I've always just done my own solo thing. I haven't really, you know, played in a lot of other people's bands or anything, but I would like that. You know, my first band was a collaborative effort. I was doing most of the songwriting, but definitely, you know, with infusions of collaboration. And
0: Yeah.
2: I feel like there's more energy that way. And it's just some, yeah, maybe I really want to start like this Japanese site project, you know, and
0: Sick.
2: just like reference Kikugaku Moyo and other Japanese psych bands from days past, I think would be super fun. And I keep talking to all my pals here about it, and they're like, I just don't have time. I don't have time. Like, but it'll come eventually. And
0: It'll
2: so yeah,
0: come.
2: I'd like to do something like that. Yeah. You
0: Okay,
2: know, I
0: sick.
2: draw a lot. I like to, yeah, my mom's been a painter my whole life, so I've gotten to see her body of work. And you know, now she's 83 and it's just like canvases floor to ceiling and stacked.
0: That's
2: And you
0: sick.
2: know, so it's never something that I don't think, like you say, like you're always,
0: Yeah.
2: once you're creative, you're always in there to some degree. And my favorite artists are always the ones that sort of shift genres, like, or shift mediums really, for that matter, like be it music to photography or film to writing or whatever. So yeah, definitely want to keep going and, you know, keep the creative output happening.
0: I love that. Yeah, going back to the Japanese psych stuff. Do you know the Fishmans? Yeah. So I was gonna say yeah, maybe something like that too. It's good. I like that. It's cool.
2: Yeah, that would be cool. I'll definitely check them out. I definitely have heard of them before, and like, yeah, definitely, you know, early or sort of mid late or early 90s kind of psych vibes, but
0: Yeah,
2: there's so
0: it's
2: much good music.
0: there's
2: And
0: so much.
2: yeah,
0: There's a
2: and
0: lot.
2: just the Japanese way of approaching things culturally, like, you know, 100% absorption in the process. Like, I appreciate that.
0: It
2: I'd
0: is
2: love to
0: cool.
2: go live in Tokyo and just like sit at a Zen monastery for 10 years or something. That'd be
0: Have
2: awesome.
0: you been to Japan before?
2: I haven't.
0: No,
2: No,
0: me neither. Me
2: no.
0: neither. I want to go though. I want to go. Yeah,
2: That'd be great.
0: maybe when I'm there,
2: Everybody
0: I
2: seems to
0: might
2: be
0: see
2: going
0: you.
2: there now.
0: I literally know my friend just texted
2: Let's
0: me and they're
2: go.
0: like, I'm going to Japan this week. And I'm like, okay.
2: Yeah. I don't know what the deal is. Like, my wife and I were saying that too. Like, everybody's going to Japan. And I'm like, yeah, why wouldn't you go? Like,
0: Yeah,
2: it
0: no,
2: sounds
0: exactly. Yeah,
2: amazing.
0: why wouldn't you go is the exact response because yeah, my roommate was
2: Yeah.
0: just there last month with his girlfriend. So I'm like,
2: Crazy.
0: everyone's going to Japan. Yeah, no, yeah, when I'm there,
2: Yeah.
0: I'll hit
2: Yeah.
0: you up. I'll hit you up when I'm there.
2: Let's go.
0: okay, give me three Piranha Trick songs for someone who's never heard your music. What's the little sampler pack that you would give out to someone?
2: Oh, that's cool. Yeah, I would go, I'd take one from each album. I would give them Shades of Your Light on Cherished. I would give them Johnny Self on Elements Of, and I'd give them Electric Beams on Infiniteness.
0: Dope, dope,
2: Yeah.
0: dope. Okay, as we get to a close here, I need either a song, a book, or a movie that has made an impact on your life.
2: Wow. Do we need all three or just
0: No,
2: one?
0: just yeah, you can pick one. Yeah, we don't need all three. Some people answer all three, and I'm always like, thank you, but I'm also like, you can just do one.
2: Oh man. Oof. Put me on the spot. Yeah, well, I think a book, a book would be like Zen Mind's Beginner's Mind, which is just sort of a staple of like Zen philosophy by
0: Yeah.
2: Shiru Suzuki. And just, thinking about ways to make it simple, thinking about ways that where you can kind of get out of your own way. Like there's no actual grasping of anything. Like as soon as you try and attain enlightenment, you've lost it.
0: You've lost it, yeah.
2: It's just about, you about being present and sort of, in the beginner's mind, the options are many, whereas in the expert minds, the options are very few, right? So I think, if we can all, I watch my 9-year-old boy, look at the world and I go, man, like that's the teaching, that's the viewpoint that you want, because everything's curious and everything's new, and how can we get back to that sense of beginner's mind, I think would be, one of the more impactful pieces that I'd like to study more and understand more, and then try and transmute to as many people as possible in terms of, how we want to approach things. So that would be, that's my choice.
0: I love that.
2: Zen mind, beginner's mind. Yeah.
0: I love that. And that's a perfect segue into the final question. I need five things that you're grateful for.
2: I have my family, my health, my mobility, my creativity, and my community.
0: Boom. I love that.
2: Yeah, bye.
0: I love that. Okay, and also I can't let you go because my station manager is a huge Toronto Blue Jays fan. Like, he's from
2: Oh,
0: Toronto.
2: nice.
0: He's got box scores tatted on his arm. He's like ride or die, okay? So
2: Let's go.
0: so this is for Aaron. Okay, so with Exclaim you ranked the walkout songs, right? Okay. Addison Barger, number 47, System of a Down. BYOB says my dad, you gave him a 20. Okay, I like that. You gave him a 20. I mean, System of a Down, you can't really go wrong with System of a Down. Can't go wrong with System of a Down.
2: It's good. I mean, it's not everybody's cup of tea.
0: Yeah,
2: Like,
0: no, for
2: they're not
0: sure.
2: like my favorite band. For what made it interesting with him
0: Yeah.
2: is that like that dude's like he's like the son of a billionaire, man. Like that kid,
0: yeah,
2: he
0: I have no
2: doesn't have to
0: idea.
2: worry about money.
0: Yeah.
2: Yeah, and that song is like BYOB, bring your own bombs. It's about like a revolt against the powers that be, the
0: Yeah.
2: elite,
0: The song is a
2: sending
0: direct protest against the Iraq War. The Iraq War. Yeah.
2: totally.
0: Yeah.
2: So I'm like it like at least it shows he understands what's going on, and I'm like it gives me a little bit more about his personality,
0: Yeah.
2: So I kind of that's really where it landed for me. I'm like, oh, that's cool.
0: I like that. I
2: Yeah.
0: like that. Yeah, I
2: Express
0: got
2: yourself.
0: Express Yourself. Yeah, that was the highest rated one. You give him a 20. You give him a 20. Okay. Ernie Clement. Shout by Isley Brothers. You give him a 19, second highest score.
2: Second highest. I mean, Ernie's one of those guys that's like, I can see it and hit it, man. He's just like, sorry, my son's like, swear jar. I'm swearing.
0: Literally, yeah. Put it in.
2: No, and so it's not like the most like creative song. It's like it's a hype song, right? Like, I mean, it's a great song. You can't go wrong with it. So it's pretty middle of the road. But Ernie's that guy. He's a spark plug, and I know he's changed it since then. He's gone with a Kiss song, which is something different. But like, you know, he gets it done. He gets it done. So good for him. It, I don't, you know, like, I don't think any of these guys are like real, like, you know, music encyclopedia folks, but you know, they're ballers. They just want to get, they want to go out and get the crowd involved, and he's doing great, man. Like, oh my God, that guy's a first ballot all-star this year. Like, it's amazing.
0: We love that. We love that. And the last one that you gave the lowest score to, number 36, Davis Schneider with Pink Pony Club. You gave him a 7. You said no. It says nope.
2: There's no reason to put that as your walk-up song. Like, he's that guy, and I, you know, my coach in university coached him at some point, maybe on Team USA or something. Cool, one sec, bud. It was like, you know, but he says, you know, like, he's one of those guys. He's one of those guys that, like, you know, wants to be different on purpose, like grows the big mustache, like, you know, wants to, like, you know, this silly song that's just like terrible to listen to, in my opinion. Again, it's all my opinion. My hardcore skater buddy that lives up the street is like, nah, man, like, Pink Pony Club, that's great. Like, that's a great song to walk out to. I'm like, are you?
0: Again,
2: this is not good.
0: this is Andrew's opinion. This is Andrew's opinion.
2: Yeah, exactly.
0: I love that.
2: Yeah.
0: Okay.
3: But if I get scared, it's on you, okay, Daddy?
2: Yeah.
0: It's on you. It's
2: That's my
0: okay.
2: boy. He's asking me to watch something. So yeah,
0: It's okay.
2: no,
0: We're
2: I'm
0: at
2: good.
0: the
2: This
0: end.
2: is this has been great, dude.
0: We're at the
2: Yeah.
0: end. Andrew, I appreciate your time. Infiniteness is out now everywhere. Be sure to go check it out. Be sure to listen to it. Yeah, Andrew, thank you so much for this, man. This is really good talk, really good chat. I appreciate it.
2: Thanks, Stephen. Thanks for your time. This is fun. Keep
0: No
2: in
0: worries.
2: touch.
0: Yeah, we will. All right. Have a good rest of your day, man.
2: Okay, see ya.

0: Again, thank you for taking the time to sit down with me and do this interview. I do appreciate that.
1: Thanks for chatting.
0: Of course. Are you currently on tour still for this project?
1: I just got home like a couple of days ago.
0: You just got home a couple of days ago, yeah.
1: Yeah.
0: Okay, word, yeah. How has the tour been? Because I know I was excited to come see the show in Vancouver, but it got canceled, unfortunately. That's what I heard.
1: Dude, I know. That was crazy. I've never had that happen. It was wound up being really good. Like, it was the first ever tour, like, that I've done as, like, a solo artist. And it was really sick. Like, the band I put together wound up really... I think we're doing some really interesting stuff in, like, ways that we're, like, playing the album.
0: Yeah.
1: Because it's, like, the first time it's, like, having to, like, reverse engineer something. You know, it's, like, I made all the record by myself, like, at my house here in this, like, little studio room. So it's, like, to, like, figure out how to do it with three other people was a really cool puzzle, and it wound up working, so.
0: Accessory is the solo project of Jason Bala, a songwriter and multidisciplinary artist based in Chicago. Their work centers on the conflict between optimism and melancholy, holding the seemingly infinite weight of both with equal perspective and grace, pointing to their correspondence through curious and complex melodic experiences that mimic the tension of the natural and digital world. His debut album, Dust, is where the celestial meets the molecular. Angels, shooting stars, and lightning converse with blood, serotonin, and calcium. The duality of Bala's self-produced work is meticulously crafted through sonic states of intuition and emotion, alongside laborious mechanical manipulation. This altering rejects logic for absurdity, while the other focuses on the innate nature of pure feeling. This is my interview with Jason Bala. There's a lot in that intro, and I just want to ask, like, right off the top, like, when you hear that intro, like, how does that make you feel? Are you one of the people who are, like, you're able to articulate your vision quite clearly, or do you mainly let the music do most of the talking for you?
1: I guess, like, both. Like, I think that once it's, like, completed, the music kind of is beyond the realm of my, you know, being able to explain anything, because it's, like, hopefully it's, like, referential to, like, lived experiences and, like, emotions and, like, that I think people hopefully will be able to recognize in their own life. So it's, like, it's sort of at a certain point, it's, like, take it and do with it what you will.
0: Facts, yeah, that makes sense.
1: So, like, the collaboration of that between, like, listener and, like, me, I think is really important. But also, like, yeah, I mean, there was a lot of, like, greater themes that I was working at that, like, I think, you know, that, like, can be so academic sounding maybe or something like that, but it is really just, like, about, like, life and, like, human experience, and
0: I'm glad
1: bottle up things.
0: I'm glad you pointed that out, because you are touching on a wide range of topics, literally from the cosmic to the microcosmic and everything in between. But, like, do you think that that has an idea of, you know, the life of a human and, like, how multifaceted we all are?
1: Yeah,
0: I think
1: also the goal of art, right, is, like, to, like, it's so easy, I think, more than ever, like, there's, like, this tendency to just, like, everything is kind of become, like, this binary, like, it's either, like, good or bad, or it's, like, everyone's, like, hot takes, like, immediately without really appreciating, like, just how nuanced and, like, confusing the world is, and it's, like,
0: the
1: stuff that resonates with me the most is, like, the stuff that asks more questions, right? Like, I think when I was younger, I used to think that, like, making art was, like, you're supposed to, like, give the answer or something. But it's really just, like, presenting the thing, like, with which it kind of hopefully inspires, like, someone, or, like, stuff that I really enjoy, like, interacting with. It's like, it, like, makes me question my own, like, beliefs or the way I'm perspective.
0: Yeah, no, I'm totally with you on that. Like, I love a good, like, I mean, some of the people, like, to your point about when you're younger, like, when I was in my early 20s, like, just getting out of high school, like, that's a weird, confusing time. And then you're, like, trying to figure out who you are. And then, like, the people that I was reading back then, like, they allowed me to question so much of what I was led to believe when I was younger, that, like, it just opened up, like, this floodgate that I was like, I'm questioning everything now. Like everything that I was led to believe, everything that I'm like, oh, this is like a thing that I believe in my life, and I'm going to continue living like this for the rest of my life until I die. But it's like, you start reading some of these books and you're just like, bro, none of this is like, you know, based in reality. Like you have to really find a way to form your own beliefs, your own understandings of how life works, and like, you know, be willing to like do the trial and error
1: Yeah.
0: to figure it out. Yeah. So I really like that you're touching on those topics in the music. Are you, do you consider yourself like a pretty like spiritually endowed person, or are you just like figuring life out as it comes to you?
1: I'm definitely I think like empathetic.
0: For
1: Yeah,
0: sure,
1: but
0: for
1: I don't
0: sure.
1: know, like spiritual is like such a loaded word, you know?
0: It is. It, I mean, like, not like you're not like doing like the woo-woo like crystals and stuff, but I mean like I feel like, I mean, yeah, maybe switch is not the word, but like, you know, I like empathetic. I think that's a good like in between word. It encapsulates enough that you're like, you know what, you care for more than just yourself, and that's, I feel like that's a good place to
1: Yeah,
0: start. Yeah.
1: like I both like love humankind, and also that it drives me crazy. You know, it's like that.
0: That's like, bro, that's a duality of life, man. That's a duality of life. That's a duality of life, which I love. Okay, I want to touch on one thing about the project. The Sonics, I have Sonics in all caps because the Sonics in this project, I just want to give you your flowers now. Was it, I mean, I'm guessing it was like a, like on your part, a like calculated move to start the album on an instrumental track, just because, at least for me, the way that I received it was, you're starting off the project with the instrumental track, and like the listener's focus is mainly on the instrumentation of the project, how it's making me feel. I do want to say that it's a great sunset on a bus project. It's fantastic for that. But yeah, it immediately made me lock into the instrumentation from the first track. So I was locked into the sonics of the project for the whole duration of the project. Yeah, if you don't mind just talking about the sonics of this project.
1: Yeah, well, especially with that first song, it's like very much like trying to be like world building like
0: Yeah.
1: throughout the whole album.
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0: This week's episode of Earshot 20 contains profanity, and this is your disclaimer.
1: Like world building like
0: Yeah.
1: throughout the whole album. It was kind of like wrestling between making like something that like felt organic, like from like even a place of like folk music or something like that,
0: Yeah.
1: but with like the modernity of like the digital age that we're in, and sort of trying to fuse these two things.
0: Facts.
1: And like even the first song, like being an instrumental thing, like I wanted it to kind of push back on like the people's like attention spans. Like I feel like the like logical or like the wisdom of the day would be like you have to do something short and like immediately attention getting and like big and bombastic and like
0: Yeah.
1: and get people's attention right away because people's attention is so short now.
0: Yeah.
1: But like the album as a whole is about more of like this mood and like yeah broad brush strokes of these feelings and stuff like that. So like making this first song be this kind of thing that like makes you like slow down, like take a deep breath and like enter into the world that kind of trying to push back and like build more patience into the whole thing.
0: For sure, yeah, I like that. And I want to touch on, because like we've touched on it a bit in this thing, but like the beauty of art and what it can do for us. But so you've experienced a lot since 2018, obviously the passing of your late mom and the piano that became the foundational, you could say the foundational core to this project. But if you don't mind just speaking a bit about how art and creation seems to always be like a welcoming medium, especially when life seems so turbulent.
1: Yeah, for sure. I mean, I think it ever since I like discovered playing it and like maybe more specifically like writing songs, it's like become like the vehicle for me for sure to like process the external and my internal world like
0: Yeah.
1: very much in the way of like a writing in a journal is or something like that. And yeah, the thing with the piano was just like this new instrument to me, but also this thing that had been in like my family home forever, and it was a really like nice comforting kind of way to like include my mom in some like way of my life now. You know, it's like this weird conduit to her life and memory and stuff like that. So it was kind of like, I usually am like writing in the morning too, and it's like a very quiet time before like all of the other like demands kind of rush into the head. So it's like a nice quiet time of being like sitting and being in touch with your feelings and trying to be present.
3: Yeah, yeah. I like that. That makes sense. I like that. Okay, so I want to talk about also the writing process. So I know for Dead, for those who aren't aware, you're in a band called Dead.

0: backdrop for us for our tour, and that's what he cooked up.
1: Yeah, it was like the whole time I'm like looking at him, just like, bro, I'm so entranced by this. I'm like, it's dope. It
0: Yeah.
1: was dope. It was dope.
0: I love like this kind of thing, 'cause like where it's like just a short loop where it's like you can kind of like choose to watch it, but it's also like doesn't demand too much of your attention. Like it's not like watching a TV show behind you or something like that, where you kind of forget why you're even in the room.
1: No, I like that. Yeah, it was good. So it's like whenever I would look up at the visual, it'd be like this entrancing thing, and I'm like, all right, there's a band, and it was cool. I like it. I like it. I like it. But yeah, I want to talk about the collaborative process, because I guess when you're in Dead, you guys are doing collaborative writing. I'm
0: Yeah.
1: guessing is how you're doing it. Yeah. So like when you're making music for Accessory, do you have someone to bounce ideas off of when it comes to writing, or are you fully trusting yourself with that process?
0: Fully trusting myself, which is kind of like a whole other like journey of, self-confidence and stuff like that,
1: For
0: just 'cause
1: sure.
0: you have to really like be certain that the thing you're doing is like good. And the first time I really shared it with anyone was when I sent it. I mixed the project with my friend Ziad, who I've done some of the Dead stuff with too. And yeah, that was the first time anyone heard it. So you're like,
1: Okay, crazy.
0: it'd be kind of a little bit of a nail biter. Just like even the fact of like perspective, because I was working on it for months. So it was like the only thing I was doing, and I was like really in my own world on this like micro level of attention to detail. And then once you kind of like show it to someone else, you're forced to like, you're just like, maybe it's just like the way people are, where you're like sensitive to other
1: No,
0: people's.
1: of course,
0: And so then I hear it exactly like as if it's someone from with new ears on it, like
1: Yeah, no, that's
0: that reveals it reveals any potential weakness for sure, because you're like, holy
1: yeah.
0: crap.
1: When you're playing it for someone else. Yeah. But I feel like that's also like that's just art and creation. Like the first person that you show it to, you're like hoping that they're not, or like, yeah, maybe you're hoping that they're not super critical of it, because you're like, I worked on it this hard. I was like locked in for this amount of time. And then you're like hoping that they just have like some sort of like positive criticism or something to say about it, to like,
0: Yeah.
1: I guess in a way, like, yeah, continue to put the battery in your back. You don't want them to be like, damn, that was fucking shit. Like, you want them to,
0: I'll
1: like,
0: take that though.
1: you'll take
0: I'd
1: that?
0: appreciate if someone was giving me the real,
1: Yeah, you know what? Facts, facts, facts. That's actually true. That's actually true. Yeah, you know what? Give me the real. Give me
0: I'm tough. I can take it.
1: the real. Okay, sick. I want to talk, okay, so like, just going off on the writing portion of it, but like, there's some dope lines, and maybe it's part in why the last Dead project was called poetry, but there's that line, blessings fall like perfume. Dope line, dude.
0: Thanks.
1: I heard that, and I'm like, I really love, like, it stood out to me immediately. Like, I heard it, and I'm just like, this is a fucking beautiful line. And like, whenever I'm in my little creative mode, I'm always like, whatever, I'm using words as, manifestations. So I'm always
0: Yeah.
1: something, blessings are falling in some way, whatever, blah, blah. But like, I heard blessings fall like perfume, and I'm just like, it immediately created this like beautiful visual of like someone spraying perfume in the air, and you see how the way that it falls. Like, bro, you fucking killed that. You killed that.
0: Thanks
1: You
0: so
1: killed that. I think it was such a beautiful fucking line. And like, yeah, if you don't mind, just like, I want to talk about like your songwriting process, because I feel like lines like that, and like there's more on the project too. But like, what's that process like? Are you going in like intentionally wanting to create these emotions? Like, how's your writing process like?
0: Yeah, I mean, especially like it's actually like exactly with the Dead poetry and on, like, I don't know if it's like just, I don't know exactly what the like current was that like brought me to like caring a lot more about the words, but like I started listening to it a lot more. And other I used to be like the vocal was just the another instrument like when I was also younger, and I've definitely developed more as like a person where like the importance of the words is like pretty high on the list for me now. And like I also think about it like I'm like writing this song, and it's like I'm gonna have to like sing every single one of these words for the rest of my life. So like I want them to be like
1: Facts.
0: something that I'm like gonna be proud to be like doing
1: Facts,
0: theoretically forever, and I think like there's like little lines like that are like almost like these incantations or something that can like conjure a world. And so I'm definitely trying to like

0: images and references that, like we were kind of saying earlier, like let people kind of like fill in the blanks. Like I'd rather like write around the subject rather than just like saying it super plainly, just because some things are just like too big to limit by like a word or a sentence or something like that. So I'd rather like create the environment with which it's happening.
1: Yeah, no, that makes sense. There's a saying where it's like you have to bring them to the water, but they have to ultimately drink themselves. You can't make them drink the water. You bring them to the well, but they have to drink the
0: That's
1: water
0: a great
1: themselves.
0: line.
1: Yeah, so that's exactly what that is. Yeah, bring them. Yeah, so you bring them in the environment, you bring them in the space, and then you allow them to form their own sort of like, meanings, and then it resonates and connects with the listener more than, yeah, to your point, just being like, this is blessings fall on me, like I don't know, like whatever. It's like,
0: Exactly. It just like winds up making it like cheaper or something.
1: no, for sure, for sure. Yeah, I
0: And
1: like
0: there's
1: that.
0: also like I think singing is really cool because you can take some kind of like line that like when you have the lyric written out, it can seem pretty mundane, but there's so much power with the way that you just like inflect and deliver a word can really mean a lot. So like this project especially is like really about this like the combination of like where words meet, like kind of the delivery behind it.
1: For sure. Yeah, I'm big on like, I mean, people say it all the time. It's like, oh, it wasn't what you said, it was how you said it. But like, yeah, it
0: Yeah,
1: does
0: that's true.
1: bold. Yeah, it does bold really well in music as well. And like, I find maybe in the probably like the past year and a half, I've been big on people's vocal tone, where I'm like listening to someone and being like I love this song mainly for the vocal tone, and then I fall in love with everything else afterwards. But it's like immediately, like, yeah, the vocal tone, or like the way that they decided to cut this word short instead of like elongating it, and like, taking the word on a run or something. It's like, yeah, it's been big probably in the last like year and a half, where I've been like, I think maybe because I've been doing the countdown show, because I'm listening to a lot more music in like 2 hours in a short amount of time. So I'm like finding these little things in songs to pick out immediately that are like, really like arresting in a way. So I
0: Totally.
1: like
0: There's
1: that
0: also
1: point.
0: like something to be said about just like there's like certain I'm always like chasing this idea of like a melody that's like just like it's like fun and like playful. Like the way that it works is playful and like I love Earl Sweatshirt and I think like he's a big inspiration on me of like also like in conjuring images, I think it's like maybe the indie rock sphere is like catching up to the rap world in that, but they're like or I'm they have room to catch up is what I mean. And like because it's like there so much is like there's so much like more fun to be had and also like how you can associate things and like just wordplay and like phrasing is super important and
1: It is
0: inspiring
1: sick.
0: to me.
1: It is sick, yeah. Shout out to Earl. That new project with Mike is really dope too.
0: Surf gang. That's
1: The Surf
0: I mean,
1: Gang.
0: Earl and Mike are both guys that I'm like, they really get it.
1: Yeah, they get it. They get it. Okay, I want to go back a little bit. I want to know how you got your start in the music industry, because I read somewhere that you were running sound for clubs and warehouses in Chicago. Was music like always the thing? Were you always doing music? Did you go to school for sound? How did that work out?
0: Not I just like met a guy and he kind of taught me how to do it at like a club in Chicago. He honestly like really steered my life and better because I was thinking about maybe trying to go to school for it or something. And he literally was just like, I just met him that day and he was like, "Don't go to school for this. I'll just teach you." And so then that's what I did. And it really worked out. So kind of like after learning how to do that, like I also started. I was doing sound before I was like playing music like out in the world or whatever. And then when I started doing that, I really fell in with like the DIY community here. And at the time, there was like so many warehouses and basement spots and storefronts that everyone was throwing like just shows all over the place. And
1: Sick.
0: especially at this kind of one place that was my home base called the Animal Kingdom. Just 'cause like I knew how to like stop the feedback from happening. I kind of became the de facto sound person. Anytime I was at a show, I would always be like, run, like try to like get my way past the like crowd, because it'd be like a
1: Yeah.
0: basement, like ceiling 6 feet high, like everyone
1: Oh,
0: just
1: word.
0: sitting.
1: Yeah.
0: Gotta get over there. Gotta like go touch the knob really
1: That's
0: quick.
1: funny. That's funny. Is that venue still there?
0: No, it was just
1: No.
0: a basement of this
1: Oh, it was
0: house. Like,
1: okay,
0: it's
1: word,
0: gotten
1: word.
0: torn down
1: Oh,
0: since
1: it's
0: then.
1: basement of a house. Okay, word. Yeah, that's okay, yeah.
0: Yeah.
1: The Animal Kingdom. You know what? Shout out to I went to a show one time. It was a demolition party, which I think everyone should experience once in their life.
0: Yeah.
1: Like you should like it was just, yeah, someone's house and like bands are playing like hardcore punk and there's like people with sledgehammers as the band's playing. Like it's I don't know, man, something about a show in someone's basement that just it's sick. That's all I got to say. Like
0: Cathartic.
1: you yeah, bro. You gotta experience a show in some dude's basement.
0: I think more than ever, it's the time to like go to the place that's not like being run by a giant corporation.
1: Facts. That's facts. Especially in this day and age. And then you touched on it too, like the attention span of people and like the hyper like internetization, if that's even a word, of just how fast we're moving with the speed of the internet and how people are being like, you know, like ever so consumed by being online. And
0: Yep.
1: they're like, yeah, there's a loss of like tangible like experiences. So yeah, go to the lesser known venue and see someone that you probably don't know. I think
0: For
1: it'd be a
0: sure.
1: good
0: And
1: show,
0: one of
1: yeah.
0: the really cool things about this tour that we just wrapped up was like we did like the whole country in a couple of days in Canada. And I basically been like touring since 2013, and like I started out kind of in the underground circuit where it was like mostly places like basements and warehouses and stuff like across the North America. And like on this tour, it was like I was seeing so many friends that at this point I've had for like 13 years that I've made from those communities, like,
1: Exactly, yeah.
0: and we like still have enduring relationships, which is pretty amazing.
1: That's it. Yeah. Community, it's an important thing. Okay, I want to close off the interview with three sort of music related but not so music related questions. The first one actually is okay, I need three songs from you for someone who's never heard either Accessory or Dead. You can do both, or you can add Dead's music and Accessory, but three songs for someone who's never heard your music.
0: The sampler pack.
1: The sound you have a sampler, you have a sampler pack.
0: Well, I guess that's what you're asking.
1: Okay, yes. I thought you were just like, you know what? No, just go listen to the sampler pack. Yeah, no.
0: Yeah, no, just go to my playlist,
1: Yeah.
0: though.
1: Yeah.
0: I think
1: What's a sampler pack?
0: we can just hit them with three accessory tracks. We'll
1: Yeah.
0: do Calcium,
1: Yeah.
0: This Is Not Your Life, and Sunshine.
1: And sunshine. There you go.
0: It's pretty crazy because I just like coming off of the tour, I'm like so used to these like live versions that we've been playing it, and I would say maybe Blood, but
1: Blood, yeah.
0: that's like been my favorite one. That one and This Is Not Your Life have been my favorite to play live. Like it's just has
1: Sick.
0: become this whole other creature.
1: Are you the type of artist that likes to slightly change the arrangement of stuff for the live versions?
0: Yeah, I think
1: Yeah.
0: so.
1: Yeah.
0: Just because it's like they're two different things, you know? And like
1: Thank you.
0: stuff that worked
1: Yeah.
0: on records just doesn't always like translate in, and like I'm out there trying to like make something that's like engaging, and it's really like I have like a whole little set design that I've been like touring with, and it's
1: Yeah.
0: like supposed to be really kind of intentional, and so it's like what is just going to be the most like kind of pull you into the world's arrangements of things.
1: Makes sense. I like that. Yeah, because to your point, there's a book I was reading. It's called Music in the Mind by Anthony Storr. And he talks about that too. It's like the difference between the recording of something and the live version. Like the recording, it's very like it's very personal. Because for the most part, listening to music is a very like, you know, individual experience unless you're listening in a big group of people. But like you have headphones on, it's you and the music, and you create this sort of relationship with the song, with the recording. But then when you go to the live show, you're in a space where you can no longer be an individual because you're in a space of like upwards from 100 to like 20,000 people in a space where it's like it no longer becomes a very individual thing. It becomes like this this like groupthink type of thing. So it's like when you're changing the arrangement of a song, it's like people have probably listened to the record 1,000 times, but now are getting a whole new experience seeing it live. So that's a really good,
0: Yeah,
1: it's a really good point.
0: with other people, and also volume, it has so much to do with it. Like, you're never like cranking your record like as loud as it's going to be at the show, you know?
1: Facts. Facts. I mean, I feel like a lot more people would be walking around with hearing aids if everyone was listening to records
0: I
1: at full
0: mean, maybe
1: volume.
0: we are going that way.
1: Yeah,
0: It's all interesting.
1: I don't know. Okay. What are you listening to personally right now? Do you have anything that you're listening to that you're excited about besides your own music?
0: I haven't been listening to my own music. That would be crazy. But let me look, 'cause I've kind of been on a lot of stuff, but my
1: Yeah, of
0: brain has
1: course.
0: been
1: Yeah, take your
0: crazy.
1: time. Take your time.
0: I've actually been listening to this guy Lucky recently. Do you know him?
1: Yeah, Lucky. I know Lucky. Yeah, my brother loves Lucky. Yeah. So I know.
0: Really?
1: Yeah,
0: Oh,
1: my
0: that's
1: brother
0: so
1: loves
0: cool.
1: Lucky. Yeah.
0: I've been on Lucky, I've been on The Drin, and I've been actually going back to Frank Ocean's Blonde, actually.
1: Dude, I don't know if it's because of the Frank sightings in Tokyo, but I was like thinking I wanted to go back to listen to that project too because I'm like. I don't know, dude. Frank is an enigma, man. Like he knows what the fuck he's doing. But like, yeah, I think that project is easily one of the best albums of the decade. Of
0: Oh
1: like,
0: yeah,
1: yeah,
0: I mean
1: it's.
0: it's such a slammer. I definitely, that's definitely like a very inspiring record to listen to, and also like I think he does a really great job also of the like these lyrics that are really personal and
1: Yeah.
0: specific but speak to something larger, and it's like it's a great North Star to like aim for also.
1: I love that. Speaking of the lyric singer, I really like, I'm a big fan of the way that Phoebe Bridgers writes. So going back to the lyric thing, she's very good at doing that exact same thing.
0: Word. I'll have to check. I actually haven't spent much time with her stuff.
1: No?
0: I'll have to dig it. No.
1: Check it out. I would, I really
0: It's
1: like,
0: just.
1: I mean, Punisher is obviously the big one that really just like shot her into stardom, but Stranger in the Alps was like the first one. I mean, it's a term now that people don't like using, but when I was in my sad boy era, Stranger in the Alps, like I think I made a tweet about it, and I was like, Phoebe Bridgers carved a little home into my heart and just like sat in there, and like that's how I described listening to the project. So like it was really like, yeah, so Stranger in the Alps is a good place, is a good place to
0: All right,
1: start.
0: that's one I'll put on.
1: Yeah, there you go. Okay, is there a book, a song, or a movie that has made a big impact on your life?
0: Yeah. Let's see. I mean, I love movies so much. I guess maybe I'll just say a director because he's easier, but Wong Kar-wai I think is like super amazing. I just watched his first movie the other night for the first time, but I've seen pretty much most of his stuff other
1: Yeah.
0: than that. Was like there's another one I haven't seen,
1: Yeah.
0: and like
1: Wong Kar-wai.
0: I just like love his sense of like the like all these characters that have like all of this like longing and like things that people are like kind of trapped in these different, they're just like trapped in the routines of their life or like circumstances of their life, and like it's just such a relatable, whimsical and like sexual world that he makes, and it's just like it leaves a very large impression on me.
1: Oh yeah. Yeah, no, I don't think I've seen every one, but I think and also just like visually, there's
0: Yeah,
1: just something
0: exactly.
1: about the films that are like extremely beautiful. So, okay.
0: He really has a voice, and I'm like in my own work, I'm like trying to like demonstrate something that is like my unique voice, you know? And like I find I gravitate a lot to different writers and musicians and stuff who like I feel like I'm like, oh, no one sounds like that.
1: Yeah. Well, Jason, if it means anything, it's working. You're doing it.
0: Thanks,
1: Okay. I appreciate your time, Jason. Thank you for sitting down with me and doing this
0: Yeah,
1: interview.
0: thanks.
1: Accessory, the album is Dust out now everywhere. Be sure to go check it out on all streaming platforms. Are we gonna get more glitchy music videos or?
0: Yeah, I think I might make one more this summer. Just
1: Yeah.
0: I just can't get enough of this stuff.
1: I love that. All right, man. Appreciate your time, bro. Thank you so much.
0: Yeah, thanks. Great
1: All
0: talking
1: right,
0: to
1: man.
0: you.
1: Take care. Peace.
0: Peace.
1: Yo, it's DJ Darko for Earshot 20, the world's greatest musical countdown show, according to Plantains. And the reason why I'm saying Plantains is because our next guest successfully rhymed plantain with champagne. And in the light of celebration, since his 2005 debut, he's been racking up critical and commercial acclaim, winning the Juno Award for Best Rap Recording for his 2011 album, TSOL. And being shortlisted for the prestigious Polaris Music Prize a record 5 times. Additionally, Chad has branched out as a radio host for CBC's Q, TV host, the Peabody and Emmy Award-winning Netflix docu-series Hip Hop Evolution, and is also an academic professor at the University of Toronto and Laurier. Start Anew marks Chad's 20-year anniversary in music and tackles a collective reluctance to break out of our comfort zones, delivered with his trademark wit and thought-provoking verses. On the album, Chad ponders that a positive new life is right in front of us daily, but often on the other side of risk or loss. Grounded in his signature honest prose and a sonic approach reminiscent of the playful soulfulness within his early projects, his take is unapologetically direct, driven by an ongoing mission to spread love, wisdom, and hope to inspire personal and societal change. Chad, how are we doing this morning?
2: I'm doing great, Stephen. Thanks for having me, man.
1: Of course, of course. Yes, I just want to start off with the plantain champagne thing because as a fellow African man, I just want to say the plantain champagne, I heard that and I was like, yeah.
2: I knew my African family would feel that type of celebration. You know what I mean?
1: Yeah. And it's good. Like, and also for all the Caribbeans out there, look, plantain, it's plantain. I'm sorry.
2: That's it. You know, it just happened to rhyme, but also, you know, I like to stand on that pronunciation
1: too. Yeah. Respect. Okay. Yeah. So even just in that intro, there's a lot to unpack, but, I just want to go back a little bit. I was watching the interview you did actually with Tom on the Q, and he gnarled toward you and pulled out Les Huit Anges that your aunt sang, and you were talking about how there wasn't really music in your family per se in that way. But I just want to, because again, we know that you went on to get submitted into the contest that you ended up winning to fund your first album, but who were you listening to? What were you listening to? How did you catch the hip hop bug? Like, I just want to unpack that a little bit.
2: Sure. Yeah. So, why don't I just kind of quickly trace a longer history, because you touched on my, you know, my family history and stuff too. So, you know, I'd be happy to start there, but I'll move.
1: Of course.
2: Quickly. So, so that was a great story that they dug up there on Q of my aunt who wrote this song. It was just found out recently that she was actually the original author of this song, very popular song in Rwanda in the 70s. She's now 80 years old. And so there was music in my home, you know, nothing that I would consider unusual. I grew up with my two aunts in the house.
1: Yeah.
2: My mother's youngest sisters, and they both sang. They sang harmonies. They loved kind of close harmonies. They would play Simon and Garfunkel around that. That was actually, my first memory of like really loving music was being 5 or 6 years old, and they would play me that kind of close harmony like music. But in terms of hip hop, you know, I got into that just listening to the radio, watching TV and seeing, first of all, Canadian artists like Dream Warriors and Maestro and Mishi Me and that early Canadian hip hop on my TV. I didn't know it was any different than American hip hop or anything like that. Was presented to us as just quality music. And so that, you know, that's an influence, as well as, you know, seeing artists as I got older, like De La Soul, Common, Lauryn Hill, The Roots, Outkast, all big influences on me in terms of just seeing. I think what really stuck with me was seeing how hip hop was this way that people who look like me that were young could express all sides of themselves.
1: Right.
2: You know, there were songs that were about relationships. There were songs that were about what's going on in the community. There were songs that were just fun. There's, you know, and silly even. So just these ways that young Black people could be whole, complete, fun, exciting, you know, performers and artists was dope and left an impact on me. So, and it got me into freestyling and kind of expressing myself in that form, creating in that form. So hopefully that's not too long of an answer.
3: No, 100%, 100%.
2: Yeah, that's kind of how I got into it, got inspired.
3: Word. Yeah, and like just going off that, like going from like the freestyling thing, I'm guessing you're also, whether it be like, because I guess in those days, finding beats, it wasn't as easy as going on like BeatStars or something. So like you're getting beats sent to you via what, like cassette or something? And like,
2: yeah, you know, yeah. I mean, it can be so easy to forget how hard we had to, even for me to forget, you know. Yeah. One thing I'll often, if I'm recounting my own story of music, I talk about being a teenager and freestyling and stuff with friends, and even I forget that part of that was because that was all you could do.
3: Right. Yeah,
2: you couldn't, how are you supposed to record, how are you supposed to find beats? I mean, what 15 year old in your school has a beat machine? How are they even supposed to get a beat machine? And if they had one, how are they supposed to get records? And if they had all that, how are they supposed to learn how to use the machine? There's no YouTube tutorials, right? So, so to answer your question, how I got beats. Well, there was maybe two guys at my university who made beats. I hit them up.
3: Yeah.
2: There was a friend of mine in Montreal that I was rapping with in high school, and he knew a guy who made beats. I was like probably half the beats on my album.
3: Right.
2: There was a couple that I, you know, found on the internet through forums. Forums, and that was all you could do. Yeah, that was all you could do back then. Yeah, it's crazy.
3: And that's the thing too, like, like I mentioned too, like the 20 years in music, like, yeah, that also I want to salute, because 20 years in anything is crazy. So to be able to live through the changes that have happened in music as well, like in the day and age where we are today, where there's some artists who are like even pulling their music from Spotify or from streaming services just because they're seeing how unfair splits are and things like that. I just want to like ask like where your mind is from seeing how it used to be to where we are, and like if you have thoughts on like what it could look like in the future.
2: Yeah, so, you know, the nice thing about being around for a long time is the perspective that you get. So Spotify, these streaming services, a lot of people are protesting, and Spotify in particular. I made 4 albums before they were Spotify.
3: Yeah, exactly.
2: So it's like, I remember vividly before streaming. Like,
3: right.
2: And I also know in my experience, not a lot has stayed in terms of the industry. Like, the industry has just changed so much multiple times.
3: Right.
2: So when a lot of my peers were initially raising concerns about Spotify, my instinct was like, let's see. Like, I agree with you. And also, let's even see if this thing will be around or how much it will matter. Right. Because nothing has stayed around or been everything in the industry for very long, in my personal experience. So what I already see happening is, I remember after the pandemic, there was this phenomenon called quiet quitting that was happening in like the job in the general world of work. Mm-hmm. And I see that happening in music. So like you said, you're seeing artists pull their stuff from Spotify, selling on Bandcamp, setting up Substack subscriptions, pressing up vinyl and selling limited edition copies, and maybe putting the stuff on Spotify eventually. But really, this sort of quiet quitting around streaming and around trying to sort of win in that game, and just sort of realizing that, hey, there's a whole other way of doing things that actually reminds me of when I started, like the early mid 2000s, where there was a strong scene around independent music and people supporting directly, and these kind of tight relationships between fans and artists from that era. It reminds me of that. I'm starting to see that shift happening.
3: Yeah.
2: people leaving streaming to your Taylor Swifts and your Drakes, and that's great. That's, you know, the best comparison I can put it is, and this is the way a friend put it to me, is the way that when I started, artists like me thought of the radio.
1: Mm-hmm.
2: We were like, the radio's cool. We listen to the radio, but we're not trying to be on the radio.
1: Right.
2: We are independent artists. We are over here in these clubs and we're pressing up our own CDs and we're doing this thing over here. Radio's mm-hmm. fine. Yeah, let those people have the radio. We're not trying to live there. I think streaming is Spotify is quietly becoming that.
1: Right.
2: Where there's a lot of really interesting creative artists that are like, cool, let's leave that to Dua Lipa.
1: Yeah.
2: And bless them all. They're wonderful artists. That's not our world. Our world's over here with our fans.
1: That's fact. That's fact. And like, yeah, just touching on that too, because like, I've seen like the sort of like discrepancy between, because like going back to what you said about like actually having like a real fan base back then where there wasn't that much access to social media, et cetera, but where you can have a huge song on like TikTok or something that everyone's using across the board on every video. And then you go to do a show and then no one shows up.
2: Yeah.
1: You know what I mean?
2: Exactly. Right.
1: Yeah. Because
2: that's the part that the streaming world and the social media world does not necessarily create.
1: Right.
2: Is that that deep connection with fans. And that happens in other forms. And the beautiful thing about independent music is that you don't need a million people to love you in order to have a career.
1: Yeah, yeah.
2: It's so amazing and wonderful that, you know, artists can really be in the lives of 3,000, 4,000, 5,000 people and maybe even less, but in a deep way, and that's mutually beneficial and sustains the artists. You know, that's great. It's great that yeah. avenue exists, those avenues exist for artists that belong in that sort of smaller space. So yeah, it's interesting. We track the evolutions, man. We continue to
1: exactly. Yeah. And you mentioned deep connections, and I want to just talk about the work that you do. And I'm sorry, and correct me if I'm wrong, but are you still teaching the hip hop course?
2: Yeah, so that was something I got the opportunity to do last fall, create this course at Laurier and teach that course. And it's looking like I'll be able to do it again in the spring at Laurier.
1: Okay, sick. Yeah, but I would love to know how, or like, did you even fathom that when you were making music and rapping that you would get the opportunity to then now be a teacher to teach the next generation of people who are also interested in hip hop?
2: I never imagined that. So I went to Laurier. Laurier is a school I went to as well, yeah. but I didn't study music because there was only a classical music program.
1: Mm-hmm.
2: Or yeah, I studied business. And so I never even imagined that a school program like Laurier Music would even be interested in presenting hip hop, let alone me. I just never. Hip hop would even just be there, right?
1: Right.
2: But again, things evolve and change. And maybe a decade or so ago, they started a whole branch within the music school called community music. That just trying to break out of this world where it's exclusively classical music and trying to tap into, hey, there's a lot of other ways, a lot of other musical traditions and a lot of other ways people want to perform, participate in music beyond just orchestras, right? So community music exists, and then within community music, they didn't have anything that was hip hop. And so just to get the chance at exactly the right time too, for me, you know, at a time where I was feeling like I think I have something to offer to this. I think I have enough perspective and I've gathered enough learnings that I think I could teach an entire course, you know, not mm-hmm. just pop into one lecture, but I could actually create something. And it's, yeah, I've loved it. I've loved it.
1: Sick. And how did you link up with Dr. Kofi Hope?
2: Yeah. So Kofi, I've known him for a long time. He's really important in the community in Toronto. Yeah. He set up a organization called CEE that, you know, helps a lot of young people in our community with barriers to employment. So, you know, he became a friend, mm-hmm. and just I admire in the community, but he's also a brilliant guy and an academic. And he has a posting at the University of Toronto. So then he approached me and said, "Hey, what if we created a course together?"
3: Mm-hmm.
2: So his posting is with the School of Cities. So he said, "What if we did something that was about hip hop and cities, and kind of how cities shaped hip hop and how hip hop has shaped cities?"
3: Yeah.
2: I was like, "Man, yeah, that would be really dope. That's like really interesting to look into. You could see how hip hop has affected different cities. You could look at how hip hop has, been shaped by different cities, but also spoken to different urban issues, whether it's policing or gentrification or whatever it is, or even just affecting the economy. You think of a city like Toronto, like Drake has actually impacted the economy.
3: Yeah, 100%.
2: Toronto, like 100%. In an extremely meaningful, substantial way. So even just looking at stuff like that. So yeah, that's how I hooked up with him and how we came up with that course.
3: Okay, sick. Yeah, I wanna start unpacking the album here. I was giving it I like to give albums a bus test, a car test, a walking test. So I was listening to it on the bus. I just wanna say it's a great album for the bus.
2: Cool.
3: It's a great album for the bus. So you have a line and it goes, and I wanna just unpack this a bit too. So you say, every album I'm trying to die, the goal is ego death every time that I rhyme. And you like painting with a nice brush spirituality throughout your music too. So I just want to ask, like, where does that come from, and why do you use it in your music to get the message across?
2: Yeah, so where that comes from for me is my upbringing, you know, mm-hmm. and still my life. Spiritual practice, faith is important to me, and musically It comes out naturally, because I think what we're doing with music, what I've always been inspired to do with music is to reach for something, you know, kind of beyond, you know what I mean? A feeling of transcendence, universal truths, hidden realities. Like, I believe this is what music is supposed to grasp at. Not supposed to just be technically perfect. You know, back to the Laurier thing, I didn't grow up with a classical music tradition where you sit down and you read music and the goal is to perform it accurately what is on the page.
3: Yeah.
2: I grew up with music like the goal is to touch people's souls and lift their spirits and just do something that is, a little bit beyond is the word that keeps coming to mind. So that's what I'm trying to do with these lyrics. Yeah, lines like that, every album I'm trying to die, the goal is ego death every time that I rhyme. You know, that whole second verse where I keep kind of repeating that line, every album I'm trying to die, even though the song's called Happiness.
3: Yeah.
2: You know, and that contrast, but it's not a contradiction. It is, to me, highlighting a paradox that's inherent to life, which is that happiness is precisely when you're willing to give something up.
3: Yeah, it's happiness, like the same side of the two sides of a coin. Yeah,
2: same side of the coin. It's that inherent paradox. The more you cling to it, the more you lose control.
3: Exactly. Yeah.
2: You know what I mean? But the more you sort of hold it with open hands, the more you can actually receive.
3: Right.
2: You know what I'm saying? Like, these to me are spiritual truths. Yeah. These are, you know, and that's what I'm trying to get at. That to me is the whole point of music.
3: 100%. Cool. And like, also, you touched on it already, but like, and then also just like, I want to know, like, for yourself, if there was a reason why, because of these spiritual truths, because of how you were brought up, and also just living the spiritual truth too, like, you never like veered to the quote unquote typical sort of like rap music that everyone wants, that everyone like generates to, or like is like the most popular per se.
2: Yeah.
3: And like, I'm guessing that was a personal choice where you're like, this is what I do. This is what I'm sticking to.
2: Yeah. This is what I do. And this is what I love.
3: Yeah.
2: You know, I think one thing that can happen with music, I see it all the time. It's not unique to music, but it is very apparent in music.
3: Right.
2: Is that people can, you get into music because you love it. And then suddenly you find yourself doing all the things you don't love.
3: Right.
2: Right. So for me, it's not just like, I want to do music in the way that I really love doing it. And that makes sense to me, which is the way that I do it, you know, like telling my story, offering what I have to offer and not trying to be somebody else. Like the whole point of music is to be yourself, to find yourself and express that. So if you suddenly find yourself trying to copy something else, it's like, that's like the ultimate tragedy.
3: Yeah.
2: It's like the ultimate tragedy, you know? But you see it time and time again, especially in music. You see that irony of you came to this space, you came to music to become more free and to become more yourself. And suddenly you're restricted and imitating other people.
3: Yeah, you live long enough to become the villain.
2: Tragic thing on earth.
3: Yeah,
2: so I don't want to fall into that trap, yeah.
3: Respect. Okay, I want to unpack Rain. I want to unpack Rain because I feel like that the ideas that you're touching on this thing, for any creative person, the idea of what is, I think it's a metaphor for the importance of sharing our creativity rather than keeping it trapped inside.
2: Yeah.
3: I feel like as creatives, that sentence alone, I feel like is something that affects every creative person ever. I would just love to know more about this song and like how it came to be and everything.
2: Yeah, for sure. So I'll say a couple things about that song.
3: Yeah.
2: The inspiration, yes, was this image I had I had this image in my mind before I started my career, actually. Right before I started my career, but it's informed my whole approach. And the image was of someone with like an ocean inside themselves that they could, this is going to sound strange to say, but they could go inside that ocean and they could swim around and it was beautiful and amazing. Imagine going on this crazy scuba dive and seeing this incredible stuff. But what they realized after some time is that they couldn't bring anyone else on those dives. And also they realized that the more that they swam there and the more that they explored, the more they would get kind of lost and it was hard for them to come back to the surface. And so the only solution was to let that ocean be evaporated by the sun and rain down on the soil. And for some reason, I don't know why this image appeared in my mind, this story, but it was very clear to me that this was about creativity and this was about getting everything that is in me out and allowing it. And then the image of it raining on the soil, what that to me meant was it's supposed to nourish my environment and make it healthier and stronger. And importantly, not in a crazy significant way. You know, imagine rainfall for one afternoon. It's like, it doesn't change the world, but it just offers something. For like one day, one moment, that's it. And that also felt like the meaning of that vision for me was like, my life is short. The opportunity to contribute, you know, while we're living is just a little, but we have to give that. I have to give that. So that's what the song means. And then, yeah, and then the chorus is, don't need to rain like a royal, we just need rain on the soil. Like, like this is what we're supposed to offer something.
3: Yeah.
2: Not try to hold power and rain in the R-E-I-G-N sense. We're supposed to rain in the R-A-I-N sense of, again, nourishing the environment, cultivating the soil around us. You know what I'm saying? So, yeah, that's what 100%. And it makes us feel better. You know, that was another thing I saw in that vision was like the person that the ocean evaporated, they felt lighter. And that's, you know what I mean? Once you get that out,
3: yeah,
2: it's out.
3: And like, yeah, that's the thing. Like just on a personal note too, like I had that moment where I was like, yeah, I was struggling with like knowing that I had to create, but then being caught up in life and then being like, man, I haven't found time to create. I haven't found time to like express myself. And like that, yeah, it really takes like a toll on the spirit. So like, that's why when I read that line, I was like, yo, this is like, yeah, like you're speaking truth to power. So yeah.
2: Yeah. That's what, you know, I want people to feel what I've been fortunate enough to feel, which is that lightness that comes from being able to just get some things off your chest and out there in your words, in your own terms, you know, and get to, I want that for people. So yeah, I'm happy to share that.
3: 100%. Yeah. There's, maybe you're aware of, Mick Jenkins, but like, I'm a big fan of Mick Jenkins from Chicago. And like, he has his line, drink more water. And I sort of adopted that in my radio shows. Like I signed off with that and stuff. And more people take it for the surface level meaning of just drink more water, which is a great thing to do, just drink water. Yeah. But like the deeper meaning behind it too is drink more water. It's synonymous with seeking more truth.
2: Mm.
3: So like that. You know, so yeah, just like those two things tying together with like the creativity side and it's like the water side. I was just like, yeah, I gotta, let me add a little something to that. But that's a great song on the project. And also, but like, just like other tracks on the project too, like like I mentioned in the intro, you're unpacking a lot of creative truth, a lot of societal truth about change and like people wanting to change, the will to change, and how it's scary for people. But yeah, I just want to go back a little bit and talk about your time hosting the Cube, because since we're doing campus radio here, I just want to know quickly if you were involved at all with like your campus radio, and secondly, what, like, how did you find yourself on the queue? And then also if there was anything that like on the queue really stood out to you during that time.
2: Yeah. So no, okay. My only involvement with campus radio, really, we had Radio Laurier, when I was, and I didn't host any shows or anything, but you know, I had friends that had shows. That was really the music community.
3: Yeah.
2: Cool. People, you know, big fans would host shows. And so I would stop in and freestyle on their shows. Like, listen, you know, Q was my first ever experience on radio. Like,
3: that's wild.
2: Period. Wild. Yeah. So, you know, what happened was there was a host that was, you know, very popular host and was no longer in that position. They went around looking for a host. And I was just playing music, you know, doing my thing. But I was, you know, a friend of the CBC in the sense that, you know, I'd been many times on the CBC and a year or so prior, I was on a show called Canada Reads. It was a popular show. I think it still is a popular show. And so they kind of knew me and they knew my music and also knew my personality and the way that I express myself. And so they asked me if I'd be interested in guest hosting for a week. And I'm a guy that if someone says, hey, you want to like try something cool, I say yes, you know? And so I did, and I enjoyed it. And they enjoyed my time guest hosting, and things escalated pretty quickly. And within a couple of months, they offered me the role. Yeah. And, you know, we had to tailor it a little bit so that I still had time for music. You know, I hosted four days a week instead of five and that sort of thing. But, no, it was an amazing experience. I learned a lot. Trying to think of, you know, something I can highlight that I learned. You know, I think what I learned that I really, I'm glad to have learned and have taken away with me is a way of being with people where that you have to be as a host, which is, you know, similar to how you were when we got on this call. You know, you're open, you're generous. You know, taking that first foot forward in terms of like openness and generosity and kindness towards another person, you know, that's what you do as a host. You have to welcome them. You might be nervous, but you have to care for your guest's nervousness first.
3: Word. Yeah.
2: You know, which is such a good way of being, period.
3: Yeah. Just in life. Yeah.
2: Just in life to step into any situation and care for the person in front of you, you know what I mean? Before you worry about your own nerves and insecurities and whatnot, you're saying, okay, no, but let me care for this person's feelings right now.
3: Yeah.
2: And open and disarm myself. That's how I always thought about it. Too. I kind of have to disarm. We all have armor. We walk around.
3: Right. Right.
2: Not totally sure why. It's a bit strange, but we just do. Mm-hmm. And the posting, you have to be very mindful of shedding that armor first.
3: Right.
2: In order for your guests to be able to maybe do the same. So that's probably my favorite thing that I learned, you mm-hmm. know, because it's a good way of being, and it's a good practice to have. And so I was glad to be forced to practice that.
3: Yeah, yeah.
2: Yeah.
3: You know, that's great. That's great advice for any of the campus radio volunteers, students that are listening and they want to do shows and are doing shows. That's great advice. That's great advice. Okay, I want to wrap the interview here. I just want to ask three songs from yours. Doesn't matter when they came out, but for someone who's never heard Shad's music, give me three songs that you would share with them.
2: Sure. I would go with Rose Garden is one I would go with. I'd go with maybe Bars and Barbecues.
3: Yeah, you know, yeah, yeah.
2: Fun, easy listen. And maybe Get It, Got It Good.
3: There you go.
2: The part one. Yeah. You know, they're all just off the top of my head. Yeah. I'd probably go with those if someone hasn't heard my music, just to get a sense of my personality and my content. And yeah, pick those.
3: Dope. Okay. Shad, again, thank you so much for your time.
2: My pleasure.
3: You got some tour dates coming up. You got you're starting off in Vancouver.
2: Starting off in Vancouver, yeah, looking forward to that. Hollywood Theater on January 17th.
3: Yeah, and then you'll be doing a few shows pretty much across Canada after that.
2: Exactly, yeah, going across the country. We're still adding a few dates, but yeah, really looking forward to that tour. Should be a great time.
3: Beautiful. Also want to salute you for $20 tickets.
2: Yeah, I'm trying my best.
3: Yeah.
2: I just want people to... Yeah, just to not feel, man, these are hard times. I want people to be able to enjoy music and not feel like it's such a struggle, just to be able to get out and be in the community and have an experience together. Yeah.
3: Big fact, big fact. All right, Shad, appreciate your time. Thank you again for this call, for this interview.
2: Glad. All
3: right, bro. Have a good rest of your day. Appreciate you.
2: Peace. Bars and barbecues.

0: And it's more addiction from what's stored in kitchens to us stored in prisons as bars and barbecues. That's how we're made.
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Hello, and thanks for joining me, Dr. Don, the host and the producer of every Radio Nowhere show ever made, including this one. This week I have something a bit different. It's a show that honors all local music festivals. Wherever you live, there's likely a music festival sometime during the year. It might be a folk festival, a classical or opera extravaganza, or maybe a rock concert produced by local fans for the enjoyment of everyone who comes out to listen. I hope you look forward to attending such a show in your town or village. If you don't, why not make this year the year you break down and give it a try? Summers are big for blues music festivals. Many big, medium, and small cities have them. I know mine does. One event that friends were bugging me for years to attend is the Kitchener Blues Fest in Kitchener, Ontario. This show has been running since 2001, but like a dummy, I waited until just last year to attend my first, and I was completely blown away. A lot of these festivals have driven significantly away from their roots, but not Kitchener. Pre-COVID, they were able to land a lot of really big blues stars from around the world, but lately it's been the lesser-known, but equally talented and very entertaining acts. So on today's show, I'm going to be featuring some of those artists and bands who have appeared in some of the cases continue to come back to the Kitchener Blues Fest, and they are a highly talented bunch. I think that's a good lesson to learn when it comes to these festivals. Sure, it'd be great to see the Buddy Guys, the John Mayalls, or the Bonnie Raitts of the blues world, but there's still lots of other excellent blues music being created. So give it a listen. I'm going to let the music run, and I'll review what I played at the end.

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You come back on the scene. Now everything is just and went decopulated. I don't understand it.

0: Great tunes, right? I think I have just enough time to review the tracks I played. Started off with Beltline Blues by Danny Marks, then I Don't Live Here Anymore by Don Tyler Watson, Cookie Jar by Grady Champion, Easy Come, Easy Go by the Great Lakes Swimmers, Get Out by The Harpoonist and the Axe Murderer, I'm Not Here by Jenny, Make It Right by Joel Johnson, Whiskey Flavored Tears by Little Ed and the Blues Imperials, That Man Was Me by Murray Potter, Doing It Right by the Powder Blues Band, Don't Do It by Rick Estrin, Wash My Hands by Too Slim and the Tail Draggers, Your Old Lady by Andre Williams and the Sadies, and finally, Saskanatuwarm by Tinerwin. 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

0: you have a Canadian business. And I bet you're grateful for the Buy Canadian reminders you hear everywhere. And you think, yes, thank you for saying that. So tell me.
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5: Oh, hello there. I'm Rob Kerwain, host of Rob's Rewind on CKMS. 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
1: All right, everybody. Welcome back to the Icebreaker Show, bringing you the best in drum and bass, breaks, and adjacent styles from Canada and around the world. That first track was from a Toronto local, King Sags the Dreamer, his new track called Armor. I love this track. I love how it's oozing with positivity, and I love the remix potential. I want to see like 1,000 remixes of this year. Now, I want everyone to do me a favor. Pull out Shazam on your phone. I want you to Shazam this next song. I'll introduce it after, but make sure you check out this artist. Make sure you get the link up on your phone. Especially if you're listening from the West Coast, from Vancouver or something, make sure you follow this individual.

0: What a killer production. That was the new one from Jordana. Just came out. It's called Slay. She's an artist from Seattle. Really cool person. OG in the scene. Very influential producer. Incredible performer. Make sure you add her on Instagram, Jordana_official. Or check out her website, jordana.co. Jordana.co. Although she's got a plethora of fantastic tracks released, this is her second release under a relatively new label called Imagine Audio, made up of just top-tier drum and bass artists. Make sure you check them out on Instagram. Their handle is imagine_audio. Now let's get into a mix.
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2: 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Check it out. Add me on all socials. If you happen to be around Toronto on Canada Day, come catch me at Aqua Supper Club. That one's a huge lineup. Too many DJs to name. Starts at 4 o'clock, runs all the way into late night. I'm going to leave off with a new track about to drop July 4th. This one's from Greco Ray called Not New to Me.

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0: proud of my nephew.
1: Yeah.
0: I'm proud of my nephew, my niece.
1: Yeah. Well, most of the nephews. This is focusing on the nephew.
0: Especially the one in Toronto.
1: Yeah, this is the one.

0: Okay.
1: Plants can learn, remember, and communicate. They exhibit the traits that we associate with personhood. Plants can see when you're standing next to them in the color of your shirt. They don't have eyes, but they do have the same photoreceptor proteins all over their body that we humans have at the back of our retina. They translate information into electrical signals in their cells identical to the ones used by our own neurons. The word neuron comes from the Greek for vegetal fiber. Neurons actually look like the cut of the inside of a plant.

Please allow me to introduce myself. 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Just trying to get you on the floor, you see. Atlanta, GA is the place to be. This is the Nathaniel Hardy Project. A brother that is from the streets, where we can mix all the different beats. You might think this song is just about me, true. This is plain to see. See, it's not a mystery.

0: more. I'm on a mission so you can't ignore.
1: Oh yeah.
0: I remember the days of the new Jack Swing, when Teddy Riley blues everything. It's kind of music I love to sing.
1: Oh yeah.
0: I mix 8 tracks here with Faith at home. I'm in the studio, I'm not alone. So this is Poppy on the microphone.

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0: pimping from day one. All the brodies been A1. Kids balling like Jason. They ain't hear what I said.
1: Huh?
0: Big pimping from day one. All the brodies been A1. Kids balling like Jason. Getting long.

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So I extend my thoughts, then I blend the sauce, then I reach across, teach what I was taught to anybody that is willing to listen. Uh-huh. But if I give game, then you must pay attention. They are hermit hammers, so watch you like a shirt. Sure. Hating you out to dry, I'll put you in the dirt. So stay on alert, keep your head on the swivel. Uh-huh. Your intelligence is far from artificial.

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Things were

You know, life is full of people that'll try to control you and get you to go in the lane they want you in. Over time, I learned to just tell them.

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0: just a minute, ladies and gentlemen. I think
1: Yeah, we can show up anytime. We in VIP for Mr. Saga himself. Trust me.
2: Okay, sounds like it's gonna be lit.
1: Of course, fam. I'm gonna hit him up like Mo Cheddar, hey. Mo Cheddar, hey. Mo. All access. Okay. VIP.
2: Okay.
1: Yo, hold up. Showtime.
3: Okay, yeah. No worries. I got it, fam.
4: Yo, what up, my guy? Two for the show.
5: Okay, what's the name on the list?
4: Huh?
5: Guest list. Are you on the guest list?
4: Yeah, Lenny and Nathan.
5: Okay, those names ain't on the list.
2: No, wait. Chill.
5: Covers two for the show.
4: Two for the show? What you mean two for the show, bro?
2: Must be a mistake.
4: Yeah, man.
2: Recheck
4: yo,
2: that.
4: You gotta recheck that.
5: Those
4: yeah.
5: names ain't on the list.
2: Well, come
5: so
2: on.
5: So cover is two for the show.
4: Two for the show? Come on now. That's cap.
2: That's
4: I've
2: cap.
4: Known Messiah from time.
5: Cover is two for the show.
4: Holy.
5: Are you gonna pay the fee or step to the side? You're holding up the line.
4: Shut.
1: Yo. You got that till we get back to the telly?
6: Huntington's disease is...
7: This is Bird Note. Singing from atop a cactus, a handsome bird greets the new day. It's a black-throated sparrow, an iconic desert denizen of the southwestern U.S. and northern Mexico. A patch of pure black accents their throats, and white stripes boldly mark their dark faces. Black-throated sparrows thrive in open, arid habitats with evenly spaced shrubs, trees, and cacti. These bushy plants provide the perfect perch for the male's serenade and shelter for the female to build her cup-shaped nest. The sparrows can also be found on the ground, foraging for seeds and insects. Historically, these native ecosystems were naturally maintained with frequent low-intensity fires. But decades of drought and fire suppression have set the stage for hotter, more destructive blazes. We can protect this vibrant desert habitat by preventing overgrazing on rangelands, combating the spread of invasive plants, and restoring a sustainable fire regime to the landscape. Each of these measures would help sustain the black-throated sparrow's gentle song. For Bird Note, I'm Michael Stein.
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10: Hi.

0: and welcome to HandyLink. I'm your host, Cam Wells. In this segment of our show, Victoria Radke will be telling us a little bit about the Canadian Association of Pompeii. So what can you tell me about the association?
1: So the Canadian Association of Pompeii is a nonprofit patient advocacy group that is dedicated to supporting families and patients with Pompeii disease in Canada.
0: So,
1: we were founded in 2006 by a group of families. At the time, there was only one treatment for Pompeii, and it wasn't approved in Canada. So the group kind of started as a way for those families to support each other. And then CAP, so Canadian Association of Pompeii, became a registered nonprofit in 2012 and currently has about 70 members across Canada.
0: So for those who might not be as familiar, how does Pompeii typically affect a person?
1: Yeah, so Pompeii disease is a rare inherited neuromuscular disorder. It's caused by a deficiency of an enzyme called acid alpha glucosidase. Basically, it means that it allows the deficiency of this enzyme allows the buildup of glycogen in the cells. So this, without treatment, causes progressive muscle and organ deterioration. The effect is mostly on the lungs. The effect that's most concerning is on the lungs and the heart, but other symptoms include leg and abdomen weakness, difficulty walking, gastrointestinal issues, and difficulty eating.
0: So with the host of symptoms, is there ever a risk of misdiagnosis?
1: Absolutely. It can be diagnosed as other common, more common disorders. It could be misdiagnosed as limb girdle dystrophy, which is another type of muscular dystrophy, Duchenne, ALS, maybe. Often it goes unnoticed in late onset Pompeii. Patients who may not have symptoms appear until late into their adulthood, or at least not ones that are concerning. Patients often spend most of their lives unable to do certain things like doing sit-ups or whatever, but if you're not a particularly active kid, or if you're functioning in a way you can still, hang out, still play, still work, you might just feel like you are easily fatigued, which might not prompt you to go to a physician.
0: So how does the association reach out to those who could benefit from knowing more about this condition?
1: We are dedicated to creating educational content both for the larger community and then the medical community. For the larger community, you can go to our website. We have a lot of resources, including, explaining what Pompeii is, how it's treated, how it's diagnosed, clinical trials. For patients, our people who might be affected, we have what's called our Pompeii How-To articles, which is specific topics that affect Pompeii patients. So, for example, how do I navigate like accessibility on planes, or how do I talk to my child's teacher about accommodation? How do I deal with grief? That kind of thing.
0: So, in your time with the association, is there any success moment or story that stands out for you you'd like to share?
1: So because I'm not a patient and this is my first time in the patient advocacy space, it's not so much a success, but something that I'm incredibly, I feel incredibly privileged to be a part of. We work closely with other organizations, both like patient advocacy groups, other groups specifically helping Pompe patients, other groups that focus on related disorders, that kind of thing. And I've just been so proud to be in a community that helps each other so much. There's sort of this philosophy in the rare disease space where a success for one of us is a success for all of us. And so I've just been very welcomed by the community, and they have no problem answering questions or, you know, saying like, hey, I did this for a year and I learned all of the ways that that didn't work. So here's some advice. And it means that each group doesn't have to start from scratch. So I've just been really privileged to be able to be part of that.
0: Do you have any advice for folks out there who are just starting this?

0: and there aren't that many patients. I said there's only, you know, we only have 70 members. So the process can feel really isolating, and like the treatment for it takes a long time. It can impact your sort of daily life, the way that you schedule things. So there's a big emotional weight that's put on patients, especially early on, and the sense of like being alone. And we really want patients to feel comfortable just talking to us. We will answer the phone at any time, answer emails at any time. It's probably our favorite part of the job, is being able to just talk to our community. Brad is someone who has not only run this organization for over 10 years, but also is a patient himself and has been part of this process since, you know, before multiple therapies were approved. So he really knows the ins and outs of the approval process and what doctors to get in contact with, and, you know, who's an expert and what resources you should seek out.
1: Like, thank you for taking the time out to do this, but if you can stay on the line for a sec, that'd be great.
0: Sure.
2: In this segment of our show, Ken Millen will be telling us a little bit about the Dakota Bipolar Awareness Foundation.
1: So what can you tell me about your work with the bipolar community?
3: The Dakota Bipolar Foundation was started 5 years ago after the death of my daughter, Dakota. She was bipolar, and she had all kinds of issues and struggles with it. Up until a short time before, I wasn't totally convinced it was bipolar. I was always hoping that it was something else. She was just not getting, you know, she was acting immature. She wasn't getting over it. As it turned out, it was bipolar, and she died in the end with fentanyl, you know, self-medication. So I formed the foundation, got some friends of mine, we helped put it together. And the foundation is here to help other families that are struggling with someone in their family with bipolar. It's a family disease. The whole family must get involved with this, not just the person that has it. Everybody needs to know. And if everybody had known in our family, I think we would have had a different outcome. But we just didn't. Part of us didn't want to believe it. We didn't want to. She was 30 years old. We just felt, you know, she was going to snap out of it one of these days. But that didn't happen.
1: So how does the foundation reach out to families who could potentially benefit from knowing more about this condition?
3: Well, we have an excellent webpage, thedakotafoundation.ca, and it has a host of information on it. We have some tremendous newsletters that are going out 3 times a month. We have 2,500 subscribers on that alone. We've had over 5,000 people on the website in the last 3 months, new people. So we're definitely getting traction. We're supplying information that people need. Our hope is to even have more on our webpage. As time goes on, we're going to put books that are going to be available for sale through Amazon that are recommended. What we did in the last little while, in May actually, we brought in 5 speakers from around Canada that were excellent on the subject of bipolar. We recorded it with 3 cameras. We got about a 4-hour program with 5 different speakers, and we'll be making that available to high school counselors, college counselors, university training programs. Canadian Mental Health has asked for it, the Canadian Mental Health Association. We'll put it on their Moodle across Canada. So our goal is to spread that information to thousands and thousands of counselors and clinicians across Canada. These are the latest up-to-date things that are happening with bipolar. 2 of them spoke on early detection, which is critical. The earlier you can detect bipolar, the better. And 2 of the sessions were on, there's one on specifically on a new app that's going to be available for those with bipolar. There'll be actually 2 apps altogether. One's done in the States, is being done with AI, and one is going to be done in Canada. So these are 2 great features. They'll be done in the fall. That will assist people, and we want to make books available and just all around education to everybody.

0: on bipolar. We want to take the stigma out. It's not a bad thing. You get it. It's not your fault. You get it. It's not a choice. It's something you get. And it takes three things to be bipolar. You can read more about those things on our webpage and the information that we're supplying. So for those that are affected by bipolar, I would encourage you to check out our website, get a hold of the doctors, get more information and learn about it. There's good things on the web. A lot of people have had bipolar and had successful lives. I was just going through the list this morning. You know, Mariah Carey, Mel Gibson, Britney Spears, Robert Downey Jr., Richard Dreyfuss, Charlie Sheen. We all know his antics. Selena Gomez. So there's a lot of people that have had bipolar, and they get stable through doctors and through counselors, proper medication. And they live, they get a life after.
1: So,
0: the earlier you can get stable, the better your life.
1: So, what are some of the biggest myths or misperceptions surrounding bipolar?
0: There's three levels of bipolar. There's one which is cyclothemic, then there's bipolar 2 and bipolar 1 rapid cycle. A myth is that you can be cured. Well, you can't. Not today. Hopefully one day. It's all you can do with bipolar is manage it properly. That's one myth that you can get through it. The other myth is a lot of people, 3% of the population, there's different numbers, 2.5, 3%. But it happens and it's not a choice. And here's a really good thing. 70% of the people we see on the railways, on the streets, downtown, the large centers, the homeless, 70% had mental illness before they took their first drug. 30%, and I got this number from Canadian Mental Health, 30% actually get out of being homeless after a period of time. But the 70%, they're self-medicating with very dangerous drugs and a lot of brain damage, and it's trouble. So the goal is to see if we can't help them before they get that far down the road.
1: So, do you have any advice for folks out there who might be starting this journey on how you kept yourself strong in those moments of difficulty in establishing the foundation?
0: Well, everybody, the grief was there. Well, it's still there. I deal with it on a daily basis in South Dakota. I call her name out constantly throughout the day. It's like, but I would, if you do have someone in, that's been freshly diagnosed with bipolar, my advice is get help. Start learning about this thing. Learn about what happens when they're in manic and what happens when they're in the depressed state. Because if the more you know about it, the more you can help that person. If you don't know anything about it, it's really hard. It's difficult. You're comparing them to a normal person all the time and you're thinking it's their fault. Well, when the chemical balance kicks in, and they're manic or depressive, sometimes they don't know the consequences of their actions. They can make the same mistake several times in both manic and depressive. So that's a real hindrance for a person to have that. That's why stabilization is critical. Learn about bipolar. There's lots of things on the web. Go onto our website. There's YouTube's on there. Just did it. It's a very serious disease. People die from it. 1 in 4 with bipolar 1. Will take their life. 1 in 4. That's a pretty high number with bipolar 1 rapid cycle. So, start learning about it. That's my suggestion. And the quicker you learn and the more you know, the more you can help the individual and your family. And it's a family problem. It's not just that person's.
1: I'd like to thank you for taking the time out to do this, but if you can stay on the line for a sec, that'd be great.
0: Yeah, you can.
1: To find out more or to make a donation, visit dakotafoundation.ca. Handy Link will be right back after these commercial messages, so stay tuned. Welcome back to Handy Link. I'm your host, Cam Wells. Earlier in our show, Victoria Ratk told us a little bit about her Pompeii work, and we heard about the Dakota Foundation from Ken Millen. This next segment of our show is a post-dated one, so some of the events referred to may already have happened. In this segment of our show, John Aslin will be giving us an update on Rose City Riot.
2: So what's the latest with Rose City Riot?
3: Well, we are currently preparing for the upcoming season starting in September. Starting to put in our requests for our gym time.
2: So tell me a little bit about how you keep active during the summer and how you encourage your players to do the same.
3: A lot of our athletes are multi-sport athletes. So in the summer, they have different sports that they participate in. A few of them play volleyball, soccer, things of that nature. Personally, I like to spend a lot of time in the water. My wife and I do a lot of kayaking, so that's how I try to stay active through the summer, is by kayaking.
2: So when you kayak, do you use any modified equipment or go through any specialized training?
3: No, I am fortunate enough with my disability that I don't actually need any special equipment. Of course, I have all of the necessary equipment. And really, it just comes down to finding the right place to launch. As long as I can get close enough to the water with my wheelchair, then I can get it.
2: So what were some of the high points this past season for the team?
3: We had a couple of good moments, actually. And I'd say they're more individual high points for some of our athletes. So two of our athletes went out to Alberta this year to compete in the, I think it was the CWBL Nationals tournament that took place. And then another one of our athletes, Celine, she plays for Women's Team Ontario. So she went out to BC for that tournament, where the Women's Team Ontario got a bronze medal this year.
2: So in that sense, when the team travels, do you find the venues offered in other areas are typically accessible?
3: Yeah, anytime that we're traveling, because of the hosts, they're usually their own venues where we're going to, so accessibility has never really been an issue. I think, generally speaking, one of the biggest concerns that we have, at least for the wheelchair users, is at the hotel. Carpeted floors really suck for wheelchair users, and they have to push themselves all the way down a long hall to get to their room and carrying their luggage at the same time.
2: So, can you offer any sort of solution for that? Something the players might have found a practical way of getting that done?
3: Well, there are different devices out there now, different sort of like power add-ons that you can have on your wheelchairs. One is called the Companion or the Smart Drive, a lot of people have. Those types of devices are very handy in those types of situations, but not everybody has one of those. What I've also noticed is that there's also some luggage that is a little bit more wheelchair-friendly, where you can just kind of hook it on the back of your seat or your backrest and actually just kind of pull it along with you instead of having to actually have it in your hands.
2: Hmm. That sounds like an excellent idea.
3: Mm-hmm.
2: So what would the ideal outcome be for the season ahead? What do you hope to achieve?
3: The season ahead, we want to continue pushing with our training. We had a wonderful season last year with the training that we were doing, our skill development stuff. We're also looking forward towards the Ontario Parasport Games. Those are going to be taking place in 2027. We don't have a date announced yet, but the municipality of Brantford is the host for these events. So without knowing the exact format that wheelchair basketball is going to be held in, we're hoping that it'll be a team format where we can actually go out as a team this year.
2: So for those who might have missed our prior interviews, what are some of the key benefits of wheelchair basketball?
3: For me, the biggest one is community. You are surrounded by like-minded individuals, both with and without disabilities, that just want to engage in sport. And the camaraderie that goes along with that is just unmatched, I think, anywhere else that I've ever been a part of. So that's probably the biggest one. The other thing is just being able to get out and enjoy yourself without having to really worry about any barriers. We provide all of the necessary equipment that you might need to play wheelchair basketball. So really, you just have to get yourself to the court and we can take care of everything else.
2: So I've heard many times that for someone with an acquired disability, especially an acquired injury, that being a part of sport gives them something to sort of keep them active, sort of that focal point of finding strength in their new set of circumstances. You ever found that to be the case?
3: Yes. I've provided or done a lot of peer support over the years with amputees, and I'll say I'm fortunate because my disability was a result of a birth defect, so I've lived my life like this. I haven't had to have a life-altering moment like many others have. So for those that have an acquired disability, it can be very challenging to get over the mindset of, like, what am I going to do with my life now? It's completely different than what I'm used to. So being able to participate in parasport allows people to see that there is still potential for fun, for sport, for strength development. There's just an unnamed amount of benefits that those with acquired disabilities and those with lifelong disabilities can really benefit from.
2: So I'd imagine you try and meet people where they are in terms of their abilities. Take what they can do and sort of take a step at a time. Just see how far they can push themselves.
3: Yeah. And a lot of the times, what happens is as humans, we create these barriers in our minds that we believe that for whatever reason, we can't actually do what it is that is in front of us. But until we break out of that mindset and actually just try to do this, it's just like one step at a time. But once you take that first step and you realize, like, yeah, this is actually possible, then the excitement just, you know, swamps you and you just want more.
2: Like, thank you for taking the time out to do this, but if you can stay on the line for a sec, that'd be great.
3: Yeah, thanks for having me back again, Tim. Pleasure talking to you.
2: My pleasure as always.
1: My friends, I must say I'm deeply moved by Ken's story. But the truth of the matter is, a person can look fine on the surface, be dealing with all sorts of things that we just don't see. The fact is, we have to keep an open mind. Someone says they have a disability, even if it's one we can't readily quantify, we have to keep our minds open. We have to be that source of support. Truth is, the deepest scars are sometimes the ones we just don't know about. I'll be honest, I have no idea where all this stigma surrounding mental health concerns comes from. Is it easier for us as a people to accept a disability we can readily see or process, something that's a household name? Sure, might be easier, but having something inside is no less valid. And it's no less of a struggle and a journey toward acceptance, both from oneself and from the world around us. The more we're ready to be someone who listens, the more we're willing to keep an open mind, the more progress can be made to support those folks who just want to be included. Yes, it's very true that society expects certain things from us. Someone asks how you are, they don't necessarily want to know the real answer, so people just say, I'm doing fine. But if we go deeper than that, someone's willing to be honest, maybe the person listening can do something to help them. Maybe they can be a gift to one another, help each other through the hard times. And yeah, everyone expects us to be happy-go-lucky all the time. Everyone expects us to put on this brave front, even if it's not honest. And society has lost a certain authenticity, I think. Maybe true, you can't know another person's struggles or another person's journey in its entirety. It doesn't mean you should just give a quick, pablum, superficial answer and send a person on their way. Someone's really hurting or really needs to talk. Be there. It's better than the alternative by a mile. That being said, the compromise is your own emotional well-being, your own mental health. Might be time to take a second look. But if there's something you can do in being a source of support. It's our obligation to one another as a people to try. Tragic circumstances need not happen. If all it takes is someone being willing to lend a little compassion, a little understanding, and to look beyond the surface. Someone says, I'm fine, and then takes off and sits alone, socially isolates, it could be a warning sign. And, yeah, you can't know every warning sign out there, but you can at least try. Someone will be more likely to reach out if you are more likely to reach in. And maybe you can't solve all the problems of the world, but you can do a little bit. And if each one of us working together puts forth that effort to understand mental health concerns, to understand that there's more to disability life than just what we see on the surface, we'll all be that much farther ahead. This has been HandyLink. I'm your host, Cam Wells, reminding you we're all equal. So get on out there and have yourselves a good one. Something tells me you've earned it, folks. We'll see you next week.
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0: Hey, this is Rémi Véraud from the punk rock solo project Rémi Véraud. 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
6: Welcome back. In this second part of today's show of Rethink Your Retirement, Life Talk with me, Sunny Kocher, we are looking into the foundational aspects of retirement planning to achieve total financial freedom way faster than conventional wisdom. We will dive into the powerful concept of investments and all-weather portfolio. Many of us worry about market crashes, recessions, inflations. But what if I told you there is a way to build a portfolio that's designed to thrive in any economic condition? Yes, this is the insider information to maximize the efficiency of your money at work. I'm Sunny Kocher, and thank you for listening to this show. We'll be exploring an investment strategy that aims to do just that and learn how it can help you build your retirement plan with more confidence. Let's start by understanding the basic of the core problem. We cannot predict the future with certainty. No one can, especially when it comes to investments. Nobody consistently knows what will happen next. As Tony Robbins says, and I repeat his words, there is nobody, I repeat, nobody on the planet Earth that can accurately predict with consistency when the financial markets are headed. So trying to time the market is like trying to predict the weather years in advance. It's not just realistic and can lead to costly mistakes. And it is also true for financial expert. No financial expert can consistently predict the market for the long term. So instead of trying to time the market, we need a different approach. That's where the all-weather portfolio comes in. This portfolio is not about trying to get rich quickly. It's about building a resilient, diversified portfolio that can withstand any financial storm. It's like building a house on a solid foundation, designed for any season. It's about building a portfolio that will perform well in both good and the bad times. So let's look into it. The word all-weather portfolio was popularized by the legendary investor Ray Dalio. For many of us, the name Ray Dalio may be unheard of. If you are not an insider into investments and wealth management, Ray Dalio is the founder of Bridgewater Associates. He is recognized that most investors tend to focus on one or two economic scenarios that can hurt when those scenarios unfold. What he means to say is, people are only focused on the good times and they don't focus on the bad times in the market. What Ray Dalio says is, What kind of an investment portfolio would one need to have to be absolutely sure that it will perform well in the good time as well as in the bad time across the economic environments? His approach is not based on hoping that things will work out, but his approach is that things will also not work out as per the plan and we should be prepared for it. He has brought successful investment returns for the past 30 years, 85% of the time, and only 4 times in 30 years he has performed poor investment return, and that also 3.9% to date. Those include the disaster years like 2000 and 2008 market crashes as well. So this is in sharp contrast to many traditional approaches that result in major losses during the economic downturn. How does it work? The portfolio allocates your investment, irrespective of how much money you have to invest, across major asset classes. And each of the asset class perform well in a specific economic environment. So let's break it down. Mainly, Ray Dalio talks about 4 investment classes that perform differently in different economic condition or economic seasons according to him. So let's look at the most popular, mainly stocks or also called equities. So stock and equity perform well during the period of economic growth. I mean, like when market is performing well, no one has to do much and it is already growing. And which is also the most common phase of economic cycle. We have seen long periods of economic growth, like the one that we have seen in the past decade. From 2009 to pandemic 2020, the stock market has historically been the best place to growth in long term. But we also need to be aware of the patterns. So keep in mind that there are short period of volatility as well. That is why it is important to diversify. We should be aware of the corrections that are normal and it happens once a year. And it lasts about 2 months on an average, according to index historical chart for the last 75 years. The another asset class is called fixed income asset class, basically bonds. So the bonds provide capital security, regular income and stability in the investment value. And this investment class, the fixed income, they do well during the time of deflation or when the interest rates are falling. We saw a lot of fluctuation in the interest rate in the aftermath of pandemic, right? And we are still going through this. Even in 2008 recession, bonds were the most stable than stock. So bonds are lower volatility compared to equities. And when interest rate increases, the bond prices go down. That's the second asset class. The third asset class is also cash and cash equivalent. Now, cash provides the ability to grab the rare opportunity when it appears. And it also provides a cushion for unexpected event of emergency or the losses of income. In my earlier episode, I've given you the example of how having a resilient reserve fund, which is the asset class of cash and cash equivalent, can give us a huge opportunity to grab when the markets are low. So having an all-weather portfolio with the some component of cash and cash equivalent, which is also called liquidity, allow you to grab when the market crashes and you have the cash to buy at the lower price. And alternatively, the fourth one is alternative assets, which is like real estate, commodities, currencies, gold, and many other alternatives. So alternative asset classes basically offer a hedge against the inflation and it diversifies the portfolio. These assets perform differently from stock and bond. So the history shows that there are 4 seasons in the market, and if we have diversified portfolio, which is supposed to work in each season, that means no matter what is the season, we are prepared for that. Just like how we prepare ourselves for the extreme winter, we prepare ourselves for the summer, we also prepare ourselves for the other different seasons of the year, right? The same thing. So it's crucial to understand that it isn't just about diversification alone. It's about allocating the risk across the different economic environments. So Ray Dalio designed this approach to be realistic and also to be resilient to surprises. So instead of trying to pick the best performing assets, which most of the retail investors

of risk each of these four seasons. Not equal amount of dollars, equal amount of risk. This helps to mitigate the volatility risk and protect from potential downturn. So it's important to know that all weather portfolio isn't about achieving the highest rate of return every year. It is about achieving the consistent rate of return with minimal risk. It's a long-term approach for a smoother financial ride, where you know that your money will compound consistently for a very long time, irrespective of the market condition. The consistent return will give you the stability and security of the compounded growth. So, Tony Robbins points out, all season portfolio protects you from yourself. It provides a emotional scaffolding to keep you from making poor decisions. And it also allow you to buy low and sell high by rebalancing the portfolio, preferably twice a year and at least minimum once a year. So now, I know you must be thinking, hey Sunny, this sounds great, but it's probably too complicated for me. But you don't have to be a financial genius to get started. You can use low-cost index fund. You can use exchange-traded funds to build your own all-weather portfolio. There are also financial professionals that can help you. Additionally, if you are not even a savvy investor, your RRSP plans have the ability to add assets from different classes or different funds. Just by managing that, you can diversify your portfolio and you can shield your investments with the changing market condition. The key is to focus on what you can control. Your asset allocation, your saving and investment rates, your long-term plan. Don't get distracted by the daily ups and downs of the market. By building this all-weather portfolio, you are not just investing your money, you are investing in peace of mind. By knowing that when the markets are down, you are still going to be protected. This framework can help you with making fearless financial decisions. Remember, the goal is not to get rich quickly, but to achieve lasting financial independence. Let us understand the person who made this all-weather portfolio very, very popular with all the wealth management firms. Ray Dalio is the founder of Bridgewater Associates, one of the world's largest hedge funds, and created an all-weather portfolio. It is designed to perform well in all economic environments. Hence the name All-Weather Portfolio. As of 2023, Bridgewater was the fourth most profitable hedge fund manager in the history of investment returns in terms of absolute dollars. So Ray Dalio, who is the great observer of economic cycles, observed that the economy goes through four different seasons. Period of high growth, period of inflation, period of deflation in the economy, and recession and disaster in the economy. These four economic cycles keep repeating with the various degree of severity. And each season favor different type of investment. The all-weather portfolio aim to balance these out, no matter what is the economic season. So which is mainly called to achieve a very high risk-adjusted return. We don't want high return for 1 year and then negative return for the next year. We want a consistently predictable risk-adjusted return irrespective of the market condition is the desire. Meaning, you will be laughing to the bank no matter what the market condition is or what the economic condition is. This investment portfolio created by Ray Dalio practically puts the theory of the legendary investor Warren Buffett's mantra into practice, along with the roadmap on how to achieve it. And I quote from Warren Buffett, "Be fearful when others are greedy and be greedy when others are fearful." What does that mean for you? It means when everybody around you is excited about the market and the prices that are soaring or going high, then you must be wise and be cautious about it. And conversely, when everyone is panicking and prices are plummeting, then that might just be the perfect time to pick up some bargains. Majority of the retail investor end up not
able

to buy when the markets are down. Why? Because they are not prepared for it. In other words, don't follow the crowd. When everyone is buying, it might be the time to think about selling it. And when everyone is selling it, it could be some fantastic opportunities for you to buy. Don't just blindly follow what everyone else is doing. Take a step back, assess the situation, make your own informed decision, and that's how you can really achieve a long-term success. And this show, Rethink Your Retirement, is all about telling you the non-conventional wisdom and how it can be adopted irrespective of the amount of money that you make or amount of money that you have to invest. The reason being, the principle of money works for irrespective of how much money you are putting it into work. The formula is still the same. So, the central idea is what? Don't predict the future with certainty. Instead of trying to time the market, you must build a portfolio that is resilient to whatever the economy throws at you.

By spreading or diversifying your investment across the four different asset classes, you have reduced your risk. When one asset class performs poorly, the other may perform well, helping you to balance your portfolio. And it also provides you the resilience. Well-diversified all-weather portfolio is designed to withstand the various economic conditions, from booming growth to recession and inflation to deflation. And it also provides you with the simplicity. While underlying economic principles may be complex, the portfolio itself is relatively very simple and straightforward to understand and implement. And while all-weather portfolio is designed for a long-term resilience, nobody can predict the returns, right? So all levels, all investment carry some level of risk.

0: So the takeaways are, don't try to predict the market. Diversify your portfolio across different classes. Rebalance portfolio regularly, preferably at least twice a week or twice a, preferably at least twice a year, and focus on long term and don't let fear dictate your decision. Consult with a financial professional to find out which asset allocation meet your needs. So we have covered a lot today, and I hope this has given you a new perspective on retirement planning. If you have any questions, you can comment on any of the social media, and you can also call in to this live show, 519-731-1567. Thank you and have a great day. Hello everyone. Welcome back to Rethink Your Retirement Show. I'm your host Sunny Kocher, and we are here to challenge the conventional wisdom and empower you to take control of your financial future. Now, before we dive into today's topic, let's take a quick look back into our Season 2 premiere, The Old Rules Don't Apply. We kick off this season with a powerful message. The traditional retirement planning advice you have been given is simply no longer sufficient. We address Canadian professionals and executives like yourself between the ages of 40 and 70, highlighting the urgent need to rethink your approach. With over 35 years of entrepreneurial experience and my financial services licensing, my goal is to help you achieve early and wealthy retirement by helping you maximize the efficiency of your money at work. Let's challenge the conventional wisdom and have fun doing it. In the Season 2 Episode 1, we debunk the common retirement myths, particularly the idea of fixed retirement age and reliance solely on tax later, RRSP and pensions. We discuss the rising of the gig economy and increasing longevity, emphasizing the need of a personalized approach to retirement. We want you to achieve a lifetime of tax-efficient secured income even if we live up to age 105 without the fear of running out of money. We also recap our foundational series. Those first four episodes that laid the groundwork for everything we are doing. We introduced the Hexavisionary Framework, a comprehensive retirement planning system designed to navigate the complexities of retirement, optimize your finances, and build a lasting legacy. This framework includes the body of knowledge, success workbook, and one-on-one mentorship for customized guidance. We also stress the importance of understanding where to put your money, where to look for results, and what results to look for. We highlighted that many Canadians fail not by doing the wrong thing, but by doing the things in the wrong order. We urge you to revisit the foundational series and truly re-grasp those key aspects. We also revisited the three universal laws of money, those fundamental principles that are essential for financial success. Then we transition into tackling the myths surrounding retirement. We debunk the idea of fixed retirement age and the myth that you can rely solely on pension and government programs. We emphasize personal responsibility and the importance of saving, investing, and wise money management. We introduce a new wisdom for retirement planning, moving beyond just accumulating wealth to designing a fulfilling life aligned with your personal values and goals. We discuss strategies like adopting an all-weather portfolio and challenging the conventional wisdom. We encourage you to join Hexa Visionaries community and emphasize the importance of flexibility, adaptability, lifelong learning, and prioritizing mental and emotional well-being. Now, as we move into today's discussion, we are building on that foundation. We are continuing to challenge the conventional wisdom and explore deeper into these concepts. We are going to specifically discuss the myths of lower taxes in retirement and connect it to the reality that we are designing a fulfilling life and not just focusing on accumulating wealth. The reality is, if you are designing a fulfilling life, you are not planning on living on a lower income. So the myth that you will have a lower income and therefore lower tax burden in retirement might be just a myth. Stay tuned as we discuss deeper into the traditional retirement planning might be failing you and how to create a more personalized, empowering path to financial freedom.
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9: 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Pedestrians and cyclists in Kitchener are at a disproportionately high risk of serious injuries or fatalities due to aggressive and inattentive driving, according to the latest City of Kitchener Vision Zero Annual Update Report. The Vision Zero strategy, which was first adopted by Kitchener City Council in 2021, aims to eliminate all severe injuries and fatalities on City of Kitchener streets. This year's report update was presented at the City of Kitchener's Community and Infrastructure Services Committee meeting on Monday, May 13th. The meeting saw many delegates push the city to lower speed limits, increase traffic cameras, and change city infrastructure to reduce road rage, among other things. The report also focuses on how common aggressive driving behaviors are in the City of Kitchener and how the design of the city's roads are not conducive to vulnerable road user safety. The manager of Transportation Safety and Policy for the City of Kitchener, Aaron McCurman-Jones, and the Director of Transportation Services for the City of Kitchener, Barry Concrete, introduced two educational road safety videos that address aggressive driving behavior and explain pedestrian crossovers. After thanking a long list of collaborators, the presenters drew the councillor's attention to the annual report.
10: So all of these partners have played a key role in developing the 2024 action items, which are summarized in the report before you, including Attachment A, 2024 Vision Zero Safety Improvements, which summarizes over 40 street safety action items for 2024, all of which will have a direct impact on preventing traffic-related fatalities and injuries.
9: The report provides an analysis of collisions that have resulted in injuries or fatalities on Kitchener streets for a five-year period from 2018 to 2022. The analysis found in all collisions that specifically resulted in injuries, 30% involved a pedestrian or a cyclist, even though of total collisions, only 4% involved a pedestrian or a cyclist. The report also notes that three-quarters of the collisions in which pedestrians were injured or killed, the pedestrian was crossing the street legally with the right-of-way. The report notes that the main reason for collisions resulting in injuries and fatalities was aggressive and inattentive driving behaviors. Aggressive driving behavior includes speeding, following too closely, passing improperly, failing to yield right-of-way, and disobeying traffic controls. To contend with these statistics, 40 recommended measures for 2024 are listed in the update report and target infrastructure and street design that prioritizes pedestrian safety, traffic calming rules, and raising awareness and educating drivers on safe driving practices. The update report noted the Vision Zero strategy will focus its efforts on areas identified by the data as hotspots with high collision risk, rather than on traffic calming initiatives driven by neighborhood complaints. Some of the infrastructure changes include the installation of speed humps and speed cushions, new pedestrian refuge islands, narrowed lanes, wider sidewalks, and more separated cycling lanes. City of Kitchener speed limits were discussed at length as recently as December 2023. At that time, City Council chose to increase the speed limit on major collector and city arterial roads from 30 kilometers an hour to 40 kilometers an hour to align with the region of Waterloo. But not the City of Waterloo, which settled on 30 kilometers an hour on its city streets back in early 2023. In school zones in the City of Kitchener, speed limits have been set at 30 kilometers an hour for those schools that do not have speed cameras or automated speed enforcements installed. For those schools with speed cameras installed, the speed limit was set to 40 kilometers an hour. On Monday's council meeting, several delegates advocated in favor of the update plan and discussed the need for more measures to protect vulnerable road users, including reducing the speed limit in the City of Kitchener back to 30 kilometers an hour. York Broshnik advocated for a speed limit of 30 kilometers an hour in residential areas, noting the benefits of a lower speed limit can extend beyond the road.
11: In my opinion, the traffic road safety situation is getting worse rather than better. We have more vehicles, more larger vehicles. And what is also highlighted in the report, a general driving behavior that is not really safe. And I think this is a big challenge we need to think about. One element or one key tool that I would like to highlight here in particular is the speed limit of 30, which has become more or less the default across European municipalities, but also increasingly in Canada. Speed is the decisive factor that determines road safety, and evidently 30 is the speed limit where it becomes safe. there are many other benefits that are highlighted in the research literature that come out of this, direct and indirect benefits for public health, but also if you have smoother traffic flows, you have more fuel efficiency and therefore lower greenhouse gas emissions. So what we need to think about or prospectively is how can we get the driving behavior, the general pattern, closer to this safe threshold.
9: The report notes 5 new automated speed enforcement locations that will be installed in 2024 within the City of Kitchener school zones. Councillor Ayo Awadani asked the delegate about the role of speed cameras and automated speed enforcement in enhancing road safety.
11: I think speed cameras and speed enforcement is absolutely crucial. I'm not a fan of policing, but when it comes to safety, it is exactly what we need in addition to engineering, but we can't wait until all our streets are re-engineered. So without enforcement, the effect of this is much more limited.
9: Another delegate, Matthew Bells, put forward the case for lowering the speed limit to 30 kilometers an hour to increase the chances of survival and serious injury when hit by a vehicle.
12: We are told that speed kills, but how much speed? At 30 kilometers per hour, the chances of survival are 80 to 90%. At 40, this drops to 30 to 60%. And at over 50, the chance of survival is pretty much zero. However, even at 30 kilometers per hour, note the risk of serious injury is nearly 50%. This includes requiring a wheelchair for life or permanent brain injury. At 40, the serious injury increases to 70%. And all of these numbers double if the person is hit by an SUV or pickup.
9: Matthew also noted his support for automatic speed enforcement.
12: Automatic speed enforcement is an effective tool. While some may argue ASE is a money grab, let's compare it to policing. Covering less than 2% of the 122 schools in our region for just a couple of hours a day would cost over $500,000 a year. With such a low chance of getting caught, it's no wonder that fines must be very high. ASC, with complete coverage, could actually issue much lower fines and yet be much more effective. Using automation is cheaper and more equitable than leaving enforcement up to humans. Just like we usually don't clear the farms anymore by hand, we use tractors. There's no reason to use valuable and expensive resources and services to perform such a predictable task of speed patrol.
9: In addition to infrastructure upgrades, lower speed limits and enforcement, the Vision Zero report update highlighted their road user education campaigns and programs. On top of the 2 new road safety videos, delegates highlighted education projects that teach road safety to young students. Katha Brozak, a Sidewalk Smart's lead instructor, explained the program.
13: Sidewalk Smart is a program for grade 3s and 4s, and the main idea is to foster active transportation as a default mode early on. The program consists of 2 parts, the in-class session, where we talk with the students about benefits of walking, how to safely navigate traffic, all that kind of stuff, and what we as pedestrians should do to be safe. We teach them 4 things. It's stop, look, listen, and think. The second part, we take the students out on walks during their neighborhood on pre-selected routes, and we stop at different points like intersections, roundabouts, like the tricky kind of things, even driveways. And we talk about what should we do, what can we do. And you could really see the confidence of the children growing. Like at the beginning, they often ask to hold your hand. And by the end, they walk up to the curbside and they do that. Stop, look, listen, think. Like you could really feel they felt safer knowing what to do and what way to do it.
9: Leslie Maxwell, a school travel planning supervisor from the Student Transportation Services of Waterloo Region, described school programs that encourage commuting to school without a vehicle.
14: Just this year, we worked with St. Mark. They incorporated a Walking Wednesday program, so it was every week. And we did a pre-project data collection in the fall that said that about 90 kids were walking to school per day. They had some incentives for the kids. They found some tickets, some sports tickets and stuff for a giveaway. And so the kids had to bring their little cards into the school, to the teacher every day to have them signed off to say, hey, I walked. And you qualify if you walk a distance. So even if a parent feels like they have to drive, as long as they keep the traffic away and walk, and if they walk to their school buses, because that's also a problem. We have people driving to their school bus stops. So we wanted to encourage everybody to move the needle a little bit. And at the end of this program, we found that 166 kids turned in their full card that they'd walked every day.
9: The City of Kitchener unanimously approved the Vision Zero update and the 40 measures to increase road safety. For CKMS News and the Local Journalism Initiative, I'm MP Holmes. 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I am MP Holmes. In Kitchener, an Indigenous group is calling for fewer performative gestures from municipalities and organizations and more substantive actions to support Indigenous people and culture. The Willow River Centre is a community space in Kitchener for Indigenous and racialized Two-Spirit and LGBTQ youth and others. The centre is hosting Summer Solstice Saturday at the Kitchener Farmers Market this Saturday, June 22nd. The event celebrates National Indigenous Peoples Month and comes a day after National Indigenous Peoples Day. Bang Ishimo, a co-director of the Willow River Centre, describes what will be happening on Saturday.
15: So we partnered with the Kitchener Farmers Market in downtown Kitchener, and we will be hosting 15 vendors in the front part of the market. Some of them are Palestinian folks that we've invited,
16: and also
15: Jewish folks as well, too, creating space for them too. And yeah, so we'll be having 15 vendors from 8 a.m. to 2 p.m. Opening remarks will start at 9 a.m. Amy and I will be saying a few words. A welcome, followed by my mother, who will be saying a few words. She's a residential school survivor, so she'll be saying a few words at 9 a.m., followed by some drumming, and then we'll have a couple local Indigenous folk artists performing, Eric Jackson and the Willow River Band, followed by Emmy Rivers, who will be performing, and then River Christy White, who will be doing some hoop dancing as well, followed by some more drumming, and that should take us closer to noon. And then we're just encouraging everybody to come down and support Indigenous artists, Palestinian Jewish artists, buy their stuff. Yeah, just come hang out at the market. It's going to be a beautiful day.
9: The event is being held on Saturday because Friday is National Indigenous Peoples Day, which is meant to be a time of celebration and recognition of Indigenous cultures and contributions. However, the Willow River Center reports the day often feels like a missed opportunity, tangled in performative gestures and last-minute efforts by corporations and governments. Instead of working on their national day, members of the Willow River Center will be enjoying the day, celebrating their Indigenous identity and going to events held by other groups. Amy Smoke, the co-director of the Willow River Center, stresses the importance of being present at various events without the conflict of work.
17: There's so many events that, like I said, on the day. We like to go to everyone's events. I don't want to work on my day.
16: Absolutely.
17: As people shouldn't. So when there's so many that crop up, we want to be in those spaces. We're also the only Two-Spirit Indigiqueer run organization. So we really want to keep pride going as well. Even though it should be more than just the month. Having Two-Spirit and Indigenous queer folks being represented in all of those spaces as well. So we like to go to people's events. We used to throw powwows and National Indigenous People Day celebrations at the University of Waterloo, and it can be a lot of work when we would like to just celebrate being Indigenous.
9: The paradox for the Willow River Center is how National Indigenous Peoples Month, intended for celebration and relaxation, often results in Indigenous individuals feeling overworked and stressed. The Willow River Center is asked to do a lot of work for what amounts to performative gestures.
15: It's great that there's so many events taking place, but then it also can be very performative and exhausting. Right when it should be a month to celebrate us. So in a way, I feel like we should be pampered in some way. Like, why are we the ones doing all the work during our month when we should be the ones who feel relaxed and rejuvenated and rested during our month? And sometimes it can be the opposite, where we're the most stressed out for 4 weeks.
17: Or we're forgotten.
15: Yeah.
17: In a lot of big spaces, and I've been inserting us into all of the conversations when the City of Waterloo kicked off Pride, it's also National Indigenous People Month, and there are people that intersect that and could be represented, like, in real life.
15: And even after, it's been so many years now since the TRC calls to actions came out, and still to this day, for a lot of organizations and spaces, we're still considered an afterthought, where we get emails like the week up before June, and these organizations and corporations are looking for somebody to sing and dance for them, like, a few days before June.
17: Yeah.
15: It's like, you literally had 12 months to do this, and now you're scrambling, trying to find the Indigenous folks who will sing and dance for you. And it's like, you can obviously tell this was not a priority for them. Why they're waiting for the very last minute, right? So that can be a stressor in itself too, right?
9: Bagishmo and Amy discuss the lack of thought given to Indigenous culture at various events in the region, including the KW Multicultural Festival.
15: Where it's like, we should not have to sing and dance for you all the time, right?
17: And even advocate for ourselves to, like, be prioritized or centered on stage, wherever. Multicultural festival every June. I always feel like they don't center the culture of the original people, ever. We don't get the main stage, we don't get free vendor booths, all of those things. And it's so close to the solstice, it's so close to National Indigenous People Day. Yeah, next year you'll be right on National Indigenous People Day, right? That'll be the Saturday next year. If people are listening, you have 12 months to really incorporate that. We've never had a centered stage at the Multicultural Festival, so June's a big month.
9: Kitchener-Waterloo's Multicultural Center, who organized and put the Multicultural Festival on, was asked to respond to the Willow River Center's comments in an interview. The Multicultural Center chose instead to reply by email, in which they wrote that two of the headline acts on the Multicultural Festival stage this year are Indigenous, and one of the marketplace vendors is also Indigenous. No one else who identified as Indigenous applied to participate. The Multicultural Center wrote, "We are trying to do our part to further truth and reconciliation by working closely with local Indigenous people and done a number of projects with, to name a few, Heather Majori and Kelly Fran Davis. And we offer free space in our marketplace to anyone identifying as Indigenous." The Multicultural Center also highlighted their experience with the now-finished powwows that used to occur on the island in Willow River Park. The Multicultural Center wrote, "Over the years, we have always provided free space for local Indigenous groups to hold powwows if they desired. Our previous contact requested the island because it was the only space that was big enough for the powwow. 2 years ago, the local Indigenous community, led by Andrea Hunt, decided fairly last minute, 6 weeks before the festival, to hold a powwow, and our CEO, Lucia Harrison, sat on their steering committee to help make it happen. Last year, the group did not request space, and they did not request space this year." Amy Smoke spoke about the mini powwow event on the island and why it has not been held more recently.
17: Historically, we've done the little mini powwow on the island that has since fallen by the wayside. When people don't apply for money, like funding, grants and stuff, they just assume we never need it again, so they pull it. We were never able to get funding restarted back up for that sort of event. And it was a multi-organization event, so many of us work together on that. We've all just got our own things, and who's got a grant writer on staff who can find all the money to do that.
9: National Indigenous Day itself is this Friday, June 21st, and there are many events happening in downtown Kitchener and at the Willow River Park Pavilion. Amy describes them here.
17: There's lots of different things that we can do on Friday in particular. We're participating in the Schneider House, teaching some drumming, dancers in regalia, vendors, booths, and food, also including pride in some rainbow cookies and some flags and stuff that we'll have. There's many different events throughout the day, but in downtown Kitchener in particular, also at the Willow River Park Pavilion, there is the Indigenous Creatives United Group, ICU, and they're having a poetry book launching. One of the contributors is launching their book, Readings from Blood Memory. And then we're also attending Kitchener-Waterloo, KWAG, Kitchener-Waterloo Art Gallery has an opening evening for Billy Gauthier, who's an Inuit carver. So we plan on celebrating there as well. We're going to try to hit them all. So that's three events. And I believe the museum does the sunrise ceremony that morning as well. So there's four events just Friday.
15: Yeah, I believe that's at 6 a.m.
17: Six in the morning?
15: 6 a.m. on Friday?
17: Mm-hmm.
15: Yeah.
17: And they've done that for a number of years. We've also participated in that as well.
9: In talking about how non-Indigenous people can celebrate National Indigenous Peoples Day, one answer was to give the land back, reflecting ongoing dialogues about land rights. The Willow River Center is looking for genuine celebrations that don't hollow out the idea behind the commemoration. How would you like to see non-Indigenous people celebrate National Indigenous Peoples Day?
17: Give the land back.
15: Give the land back. Sure. Actually, I've had this conversation a few times already this month where I tell people, I'm like, I look forward to the day where we're genuinely celebrated throughout the month of June. Because for us, June is our busiest month and most stressful one.
17: Actually, we did apply for a City of Kitchener event for National Indigenous People Day last year, and we were denied. So we didn't get funding for that.
15: It's definitely become, just like Pride, it's become a performance piece for a lot of these organizations.
9: This Saturday, the Willow River Center is hosting a Summer Solstice Saturday at the Kitchener Farmers Market. The event runs from 8 a.m. to 2 p.m. For CKMS News and the Local Journalism Initiative, I'm MP Holmes. Thanks for listening.
18: Food prices are top of mind for many right now. The Waterloo Region Community Garden Network, a collaboration of about 103 independently run community gardens throughout the region, exists to help connect people to land to grow their own food to help increase food security. According to Public Health Ontario, the root problem of food insecurity is insufficient income to be able to afford healthy and adequate food. Doug Jones is the volunteer chair of the network. Jones says that learning how to cook and how to garden are two tools people can use to increase their own personal food security.
19: Have you ever noticed that the packaged foods are more expensive and the food that's processed is more expensive than the basic foods that you could cook for yourself? And if they don't know how to cook, that's the place to start.
18: Gladys Rosana gardens a plot in the Waterloo Region Community Garden Network. She grew up in Kenya, where she and her family grew and raised their own food. Once she moved to Waterloo Region, she wanted to grow the vegetables she grew up eating. She started with herbs and veggies in pots outside her house. After that, she began renting different plots in different community gardens over a span of about 4 years. Now, she and her husband grow much of the food they eat for the entire year on a quarter-acre plot in the Petersburg Community Garden outside of Kitchener.
20: So what we normally do, we work during the day and evenings. After dinner is when we go to the garden, like maybe 5:30, 6 up to sunset. So it's not easy, but we make it work. And weekends too, we are out in the farm trying to get work done. So it's mostly evenings after dinner and weekends. And of course, holidays, if there's a holiday in between, we utilize it at the farm.
18: Rosana says she also worked to teach herself through YouTube, friends, and trial and error how to preserve what she grows. Gardening also presents a lot of challenges. In Kenya, it rained enough that she didn't need to water her crops. So she had to learn about the time-consuming task of watering during a dry Ontario summer. And she often has to learn how to deal with new-to-her diseases and pests. There can also be theft and vandalism at the community garden, among other challenges. But she says it's always worth it in the end, and that growing her own food has increased her family's food security.
20: After COVID, food prices went up and they've not gone down, they've kept going up. Every time I go to the store, I notice like something has gone up by 50 cents, some cents, and that translates into a lot of money at the end of it. Maybe if you think about 3 months down the line or 1 year, that adds up. So by us being able to grow food, as I mentioned, I grow like 13 different kind of plants. That has helped me to control my food budget. I'm able to afford food. I don't worry about not being able to afford food because I don't buy most of the things that I eat. I grow most of what I eat, so I only go out for things like milk, bread, and of course sometimes I can do banana bread at home if I need to. Since we are able to afford food and cut down our budget on food, we are also able to help. I come from a place where there's poverty. By me cutting down my food budget, I'm able to spare a little money that I can assist somebody who is in need.
18: On a community level, Jones says food insecurity can be addressed by investing in local producers. He also says that land can be used differently to grow a lot more food for human consumption.
19: The European research, particularly specifically in France and Germany, would indicate that supports for school food programs, if they are directed at local food producers, enhancing local food production, improve the local value chain considerably. And so they're using pay-as-you-can models. Everything that we're looking at is pay-as-you-can model right through from the producer all the way through to distribution to processing to the end user on their table. It's all pay-as-you-can. And that means that we're working to eliminate food banks completely, because we're looking at these as food outlets. And that's the kind of thing we want to do is look at having that federal money that's directed to food security go directly to supporting local producers. We can grow a lot more food for human consumption in a more dense fashion than we are now. The foods that we're growing, commercial commodities, corn and soybeans and wheat, are foodstuffs that are used primarily for livestock feeds. And we can feed more people on an acre if we do things a little bit differently, I think.
18: In the meantime, Rosanna encourages anyone interested in growing their own food to just get started.
20: It doesn't matter how much you grow, it's going to help in some way. Food prices are going up, and that might not change anytime soon, considering that we have tariffs imposed on us by the U.S. So I would like to encourage people who are able to grow food to step out and start growing their own food.
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3: Oh, hello there. I'm Rob Kerwane, host of Rob's Rewind on CKMS. 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
2: 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I am your DJ and host for the next hour, Jason Patterson, a.k.a. Prolific Tricks. 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

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They are from Canada, and that track came out in March. You can hear them or check them out on Instagram at z.enon. More R&B, continuing with Sorbet and a track called Mama Raised Me. She is from Toronto, and that track came out on August the 3rd. You can check her out at sorbetmusic.com. Singer, songwriter, rapper, dancer, once again from Toronto. Blends trap, soul, dance, house, pop, rock, and reggae, and dance hall. And was a singer, maybe still is, for 10 years with Brand Van 3000. I'm not really sure

active brand Van 3000 is as of late, but we have definitely played them on the show. Legendary band, brand Van 3000, who for a little while, I think for their second or third album, was on the now defunct Grand Royale label, which was the Beastie Boys label. So for some time, they were actually on the Beastie Boys label. Any case, we also heard Amy Cheon, who just released her album called Aries Baby with a live show as well this past Friday, August the 7th in Winnipeg. But we heard the track there called Taste, which also was released on August the 7th. And you can check her out at Amy Cheon on Instagram, AmiCheon. And also we heard from two Toronto artists with The Count and Gnome collaborating on a track called Amber that was released back in February. You can check out Count at Count Cole. That's KountKoal. And once again, that track was called Amber. We're going to get into some more music right now on CKMS 102.7 FM and around the world at RadioWaterloo.ca.

CKMS 102.7 FM and around the world at RadioWaterloo.ca is starting off that block of music for us. The Lightning Struck and a track called Retro Mercury that came out on August the 1st. They are out of Toronto and you can check them out at thelightningstruck.com. Also, the new album is called Marginalia. We also heard from Rainbow's End with a track called All Right Fine that came out back in February. They are out of Vancouver. You can check them out on Instagram at rainbows_end or at rainbowsendrules with a Z, rainbowsendrules.bandcamp.com. We also heard from a Weird Nightmare with a track called Might See You There, the solo project from Alex Edkins. He is the vocalist and guitarist from the band Metz. This is his solo project. You can check them out at Weird Nightmare on Instagram. That's available now on Sub Pop Records. Also, we heard from Julian Taylor with a track called Drive. Love the message in that one. And as we talked about a little bit last week, I love when an artist uses their platform to speak on things, to speak on the happenings in the world. Love the message with that one. Once again, Julian Taylor, the track called Drive. He is out of Toronto. That single is out now. You can check him out at Julian Taylor Music on Instagram, juliantaylormusic.ca. He also has some shows coming up, a couple in Alberta and all over Ontario, so go check him out. We're going to check out some more music right now on Audio Salad. 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

CKMS 102.7 FM and around the world at RadioWaterloo.ca. And starting off that block of music was one of my tracks called The Circle, and that was off my debut album Down to Earth. You can check out my music at prolifictricks.bandcamp.com. I am also on all music platforms, Apple, Spotify, wherever you listen to music. You can also check me out at Prolific Trickery on Instagram. I have released about 4 new tracks since my debut album as well. You can check them all out in addition to my debut album. I have a brand new song coming out shortly. It's called Brand New. So there's some breaking news for you. You will probably hear it next week or the week after right here on Audio Salad. So more music coming soon. Wanted to get a little bit of reggae in the program this week, so we also heard from the Human Rights with a track called Can't Get Away, and you can check them out at the Human Rights on Instagram. Very well-known Canadian reggae band. You can also check them out at thehumanrights.ca. The Human Rights first came together in 2007, and they're still kicking. We also heard a little bit more reggae with Tribes with a track called Save the World. They are out of Hamilton, Ontario, Canada. So some more reggae with Tribes and a track called Save the World. We also heard the Giant Steppas, a track called Be Here With Me. They are out of Toronto as well. They are a 13-piece Toronto-based reggae band. Jason McKenzie on vocals. They blend reggae, jazz, R&B, soul, and funk. You can check them out at the Giant Steppas on Instagram. And a little bit of R&B soul in there as well. An awesome track by Shakura Seda. And that track was called Keep It Moving. And once again, we're going to keep things moving right here. It's Audio Salad on CKMS 102.7 FM.

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You're listening to Audio Salad, and we're coming up close to the end of the program. We heard two more songs in there, V and The Invisible, with a track called Summer Ends. They have a 14-track album, also by the same name, Summer Ends, dropping on Friday, August the 14th. That's tomorrow. You can check them out at theinvisible.com. They're based in Calgary, Alberta, originally from Montreal. They're kind of like indie rock, pop, alternative. And once again, 14-track album coming out tomorrow, Friday, August the 14th. We also heard from Eddie Bullen with a track called Woman, some R&B in there at the end. That dropped on the 19th of June. And it's the third single from the album Sessions in Progress. Eddie Bullen is a jazz pianist, composer, producer. He's produced over 150 albums. He has a record company called Thunder Dome Sounds. The track we heard, Woman, on vocals, we had Black Orchid G and Lady V. There's a music video for that. You can check him out also at eddiebullen.com or on Instagram. It's Eddie Bullen. Stick around. We're going to wrap things up on CKMS 102.7 FM Radio Waterloo. 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

0: CKMS 102.7 FM and RadioWaterloo.ca around the world. Ending off the program for us this week, Maggie Merlin and a track called Popstar. You can find her on Instagram at Maggie Merlin. She is out of Montreal, Quebec, Canada. And a special shout out to my producer, TJ Habibi, out of Secret Suburbia Studios. We have collaborated once again, and my brand new track, Brand New, will drop on this program next week. Also, it will drop everywhere shortly thereafter. And thank you to everybody for listening. It's been an awesome 10th episode. 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

God, I guess he's looking pretty beat up, but they got that kind of love made of movie magic. 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

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Michelle ran different spending hours, how they always plan to spin in turns a phrase around like man who goes the distance anymore.

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6: Everyone has their role in challenging HIV stigma. We do this together for each other. HIV is not who you are. It's something you can navigate with strength and courage.

it don't matter anymore. 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And don't think twice, it's all right. 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

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I'm your host, Dwayne Jennings. Grab your coffee or tea, put your feet up and rest for a bit, and let's begin. I'm starting today's show with one of my favorite pieces of music, and certainly a favorite of many a classical music fan, the second movement, Largo, from the Czech composer Antonín Dvořák's Symphony No. 9, also known as From the New World. Dvořák wrote this piece while living in the U.S. for a few years. Like something right out of the HBO TV show The Gilded Age, the wife of a rich American grocer invited Dvořák in 1891 to come to the States to be the director of the National Conservatory of Music in New York. So here then, written in 1893, is the Slovak Philharmonic Orchestra in the Largo, second movement from Antonín Dvořák's New World Symphony No. 9.

You're listening to the Classical Coffee Break, and that was Mozart's Divertimento No. 2 in D major, the second movement Adagio. He wrote that when he was only 16. I think I was still learning how to tie my shoes and maybe parallel park at that age. This version was played by the Academy of St. Martin's in the Fields. And before that, we had a rousing dose of Baroque-era Corelli, the Allegro fifth movement from the Concerto Grosso in G minor, played by the Capella Istropolitana. And today's program started with the beloved Largo second movement from the Antonin Dvorak Symphony No. 2 from the New World. This is the Classical Coffee Break on CKMS 102.7, and our next step begins with some choral music from the Renaissance from Thomas Tallis. This is one of the most revolutionary, groundbreaking pieces in all of the Renaissance period. It's scored for 40 individual voices divided into 8 choirs of 5 voices each. This was unheard of, and probably still is. The opening theme weaves its way through the 8 choirs, one by one, until all 40 voices come together in a climax at the 40th bar of music. There's some uncertainty about Tallis' motivation for writing this piece, but he may have written it, this 40-part motet, for the 40th birthday of Queen Elizabeth I. It's also possible that the first performance was in an octagon-shaped banquet hall with a balcony all around, which would have placed each of the 8 sections of the choir perfectly, all facing toward the center. It's definitely a treat to hear this one on the headphones. It's a long piece, and it's challenging in spots, but it's definitely worth the listen. Sung by the King's College Choir, Cambridge, here is Spem in Allium, or in English, I have never put my hope in any other but you, O God of Israel.

You're listening to the Classical Coffee Break on CKMS 102.7 FM. And that was the absolutely stunning and serene fourth movement, Adagietto, from Gustav Mahler's Fifth Symphony, written apparently as a love letter to his new bride, Alma. It was played here by the BBC Scottish Symphony Orchestra. Before that, we heard some lively Johann Sebastian Bach, the Allegro Third Movement from the Concerto for Violin, Oboe, and Strings in D Major, with the German Julian Fischer on violin and the Academy of St. Martin's in the Fields. And just ahead of that was a beautiful piece by Johann Brahms, the second movement, Adagio, from his clarinet quintet in B minor from 1891, played by an octet of members of the Berlin Philharmonic. And that set was started with the groundbreaking Spem in Allium from the Renaissance great Thomas Tallis, sung here with gusto by the choir of King's College, Cambridge. Again, this is the Classical Coffee Break on CKMS 102.7 FM. 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Thank you for listening this week to the Classical Coffee Break. I'm your host, Dwayne Jennings. I'll leave you with one last tune, a real beauty of a song, Lyndon Lee, by Rayfawn Williams. The lyrics are from a poem written in 1859 by William Barnes. It's about the joys and freedom of being out in the country as opposed to being in the town, where there may be a chance of making more money, but it can offer nothing like the peace, tranquility to be found by the apple tree in Lyndon Lee. The version that we'll play is with Harvey Allen on bass baritone from the King's College Choir, Cambridge. But if you're a fan of Natalie Merchant and 10,000 Maniacs, be sure to check out YouTube for a clip of a very young Merchant, possibly before her time on 10,000 Maniacs, singing Lyndon Lee with only piano accompaniment. She does a pretty good darn job of it there. So let's give a listen to Vaughan Williams. It's a beautiful song, Lyndon Lee. And may the metaphorical apple trees lean down low for you this coming week. See you next week on the Classical Coffee Break.

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8: Con las rancheras que te gustan y te llegan al corazón y más géneros musicales. A continuación, en el aire, Félix Ranchero.

0: Bienvenidos, bienvenidos, bienvenidas a Jenny. Welcome to Atardecer Ranchero.
1: Thank you, Felix. Thank you.
0: So, thank you for...
1: Thank you for teaching me today about how to use the video system here.
0: Well, I gotta say thank you to you for so many times covering for Atardecer Ranchero when I have been able to make it to the studio.
1: My pleasure. My pleasure, Felix. All good, Atardecer Ranchero. I'm very pleased to be here. I'm Jenny, Jennifer. I'm from Sweden. I'm here in Canada 26 years, doing community radio for 11 years as a volunteer. My colleague here, DJ Felix, does also radio in Ottawa. Tell us about that, Felix. Not everybody does, you know, a little bit national radio. I just do radio here at Radio Waterloo.
0: It's a great experience, Jennifer. You were mentioning Ottawa. Tell me.
1: Yeah. I mentioned Ottawa because you are one of the, you are a voice of the South. I saw the poster online on the Instagram, and you are one of the nominees, so you're one of the, you know, the faces of Voice of the South. So well, tell us about that.
0: I think you know me by now that I'm everywhere.
1: You are everywhere.
0: And especially with this... event, festival, Voices from the South that is going on right now. It started yesterday.
1: Okay.
0: At the University Square. And it's going to be going today and tomorrow.
1: It's, oh, nice.
0: It's a great festival. It's, I think, in 5 years they have grown up so much.
1: Oh, nice.
0: So, therefore, I'm sending our shouts to them. Mm-hmm. Unfortunately, I couldn't make it today.
1: Right.
0: But I hope the best come from there.
1: Mm-hmm.
0: Let's go to some music and,
1: yes,
0: and we come back.
1: Sounds good.
0: Okay.

0: Y ahí está, ahora, now you can see Jenny. 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You were not being seen on the Scream Live, okay. But now I think they hear your voice. Mm-hmm. So let's go back to music and we come back to...
1: All right.

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0: Ahí estuvo Camioncito, Flecha Roja y Amorcito Norteño, La Negra Cruz, Tres Días y La Vida Infausta. 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Jennifer Strong,
1: ¿para qué quiero esta vida tan...?
0: Quien es una activa líder en la comunidad, very in the leadership in this community. We were presenting last time Flamenco Fest. Jennifer, can you give us a memory of Flamenco Fest in KW?
2: It was a very beautiful event. It was very lively and very professional, so creative. So many people were there as well. We had spoken with Claudia and Junate. Junate was one of the flamenco players, and Claudia was dancing, and I have never seen that many people in the square for a long time. And people loved it. And thank you to the William Martin, who introduced us to Junate, and we were able to interview Junate as well as Claudia, you know, from the Flamenco Fest. And they have been doing this, I think, 11 years. And every year it's growing.

0: speaking to Mr. Jose Aguirre, who is the father of Claudia.
1: Oh, wow.
0: And he was accompanying with the guitar to her on one of the last songs.
1: Oh, beautiful.
0: Also, I have the opportunity to speak to David Sinclair.
1: Oh.
0: And when we speak with David Sinclair, we knew right away that we have somehow been in contact before.
1: Oh, wow.
0: Before, years before, 25 years before or more. Anyway, but
1: that's incredible.
0: That was nice.
1: Yes.
0: Meeting David Sinclair. And later on, I saw him performing somewhere on the north of Ontario, right? Because he is a very famous, famous guitarist, flamenco player. And I also have the opportunity of crossing words with Fernando Gallegos, who came from Montreal. And what a voice.
1: Wow.
0: What a voice. The guy who was in the white shirt.
1: Yes.
0: And then David Aguilar from Cuba. It was very good talking to them. Rewarding, I would say.
1: Yes.
0: Rewarding. Those people, Claudia and the whole elenco, have dedicated so much time to develop, to construct their own personalities.
1: Yeah.
0: You know, image. Well, you know. And that's what you do. I don't know what is your perception about that. But
1: oh, yeah, it was incredible. We live in an amazing, we're so lucky here in Kitchener-Waterloo to be able to experience something like that right uptown Waterloo. And it brought out a lot of people. I mean, when you think of it, we go to a lot of events in the square, right? I mean, I see a lot of events there that have happened. And that was on a Sunday night for them to fill the square like that with all of that life. Yeah, definitely check out your session from that Saturday when you featured, because you had video and photos from that too.
0: Exactly. Let's go for some more music and we come back to talk about your new show coming up.
1: Oh, thank you. Yes.

0: Bueno, con el día de San Juan también, Jennifer me está recordando que viene otro gran evento con la gente del flamenco en Kitchen de Guadalupe. Jennifer, you were mentioning that another big event is coming up with the flamenco people on November, right?
1: Oh, I don't think they have. No, it's not. It's William Martin.
0: Oh, okay.
1: Yes. They're working on a indoor market, and I don't think they've come up with all of the information about that. But we'll keep in the loop.
0: So that's the indigenous people market, right?
1: It'll be like a mix of indigenous, and there's another organizer involved too. I have just heard a little bit about the event. I know that they're working on.

0: it and they had a meeting this past week, so we'll find out. As soon as I know more, I will let you know.
1: We bring the information to the people of
0: yes.
1: what's going on.
0: Yes.
1: Okay, let's go for more music and we come back.
0: Very nice.

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0: So, como, because Jennifer is another dancer of salsa.
1: Ooh, big words.
0: Right, Jennifer?
1: Oh, people have tried to show me salsa, and I always seem to want to break it down very slowly. I know some very advanced salsa dancers that have tried to show me, and I find it very intimidating. I'm more of an expressive dancer, but I know that probably you're a really amazing salsa dancer, Felix.
0: I am amazing. I am a winner of everything.
1: Yeah.
0: All right. Yeah.
1: No,
0: yes,
1: very
0: yes,
1: nice. Very nice. I know that people love it. It always seems to be the type of music that bring the people up, and they can't sit still. They want to move around.
0: If you are up to dance salsa, just give a call to Jennifer.
1: Oh, there you go. There you go.
0: Why we are playing this kind of salsa music from Cuba is because also this August 13, Comandante Fidel Castro is being celebrated by his centennial natalicio, 100 years of his birth. So therefore, we are bringing also some videos and some of his work on this show. But before that, I want to mention that Jennifer is getting into new business, into new show, into new alternatives. Can you tell us, Jennifer?
1: Okay, yes. Well, when I first started with Radio Waterloo in 2015, I did a show about horses, and I called it Blue Sky Horse Radio, and I was advocating against horse slaughter and mental health for, you know, people, how horses help people. And then I did my show like that. Pretty quickly, I started doing more community-oriented radio also and local, you know, information and music, always music. And after the pandemic, I kind of resaddled a little bit, but I didn't have a show about horses only. So I decided a little while ago, because I still know many people with horses and in the horse world who love horses, you know, that are helping horses, wild horses. There's so much information. So I decided to start a show that I call Blue Sky Horse Radio Forever. Forever, because horses, I love horses so much. They were the reason I got into radio, you know, as a volunteer years ago. So actually my first guest is Rhonda Snow. And she's a native woman from Canada here in Ontario. And she has actually received an award from Rare Breeds Canada because of protective work she has done for native horses of Canada. We don't even really know a lot about this. A lot of people don't know that this continent that we're on is actually where horses originate from. And Rhonda Snow is also an artist. She restored this breed, Ojibwe horses. So very interesting. People who know her just love her. She's an amazing painter who's actually had a gallery in France, and they have made orchestra based on her paintings via the National Art Center. So Rhonda Snow, she's going to be my first guest. I have some of these featured already on my YouTube channel. That is Blue Sky. I have had so many names. Felix, I don't know if you've gone through that yourself in radio, that you started maybe doing one show and then you kind of, you discover a little bit more and then you want to change it up and you know what I mean? And then now in the day of social media and YouTube channels, you want to reflect what your work is doing. So I have a show called Regime Radio, and I have a show now that's going to be Blue Sky. So I'm going to find what I actually call my YouTube channel. But I believe my air date will be 31st of August. So 31st of August here with Radio Waterloo. It's on a Monday at 1 a.m. So it's good for people who are on the West Coast. That is about 10 p.m. And then, you know, it's good to be international, right? We're international people and national people for sure. So, yeah, thank you, Felix, for asking.
0: So you say Mondays.
1: It's going to be Monday night. Yeah, like basically a Monday morning at 1 a.m. I was looking on the schedule to see what's available. And my other show is bi-weekly, and this show is only going to be once every 4 weeks.
0: And you're going to do it live from...
1: No, I'm going to pre-record every time. Unless maybe sometime if I can do it live from home, maybe eventually I will learn how to do that. But right now, just pre-record and then push my show ahead of time so that, you know, people can come and listen live. And then after, I will upload it to the radio website.
0: Again, the name of the show.
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1: I know, right?
0: Well, more music.
1: That sounds good, Felix.

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And therefore, that reason, por ese motivo, también les traemos música cubana desde acá. 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
1: Cien años con Fidel, el Frente Intercontinental del FMLN te invita a su programación especial. 100 años del natalicio del comandante Fidel Castro Ruz en sus canales de Facebook y YouTube. 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

0: Y ahí estuvimos, bueno, eso es lo que le traemos al centenario, 100 años, 100 years of the life of Fidel. He left so many legados, history, teachings. People all over around the world is celebrating 100 years of Fidel Castro because has so many teachings that we need to review. So, there is more music y vamos a pedirle a Jennifer. So, we have AGM coming up tomorrow.
1: Ooh, the AGM on Monday. 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There is policies. I'm forgetting something. Music. There's so many different committees. The radio station needs everyone. We are very diverse.
0: Money
1: too, of course.
0: The treasure.
1: Yeah.
0: So, there is the AGM, General Assembly, for tomorrow. Then, like...
1: Monday.
0: Monday. Tomorrow is Sunday. Mm. I am one day ahead.
1: A little bit, yeah. Oh. That's okay.
0: But... like Jennifer said, it's very important if you want to have a voice, join CKMS 102.7 FM. 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It's fun, but it also takes responsibilities, right? It brings responsibilities.
1: Yeah, it does.
0: How do you feel with your responsibilities?
1: Responsibility is reflecting the voices of the community. I'm one of the voices. I like to talk with people when I go into the community, whether they are a business owner, whether they are an artist, you know, whether they work for the city, whether they are a student, whether they are young, whether they are older. Of course, there is a responsibility to talk on the radio. You have to be mindful that we are not spreading hate. We are spreading peace, really. This is our attempt to talk with people in the community and to reflect. You're a person yourself, DJ Felix. You know, you are representing people from El Salvador, people speaking Spanish, but you're also very multicultural. Here we are talking, I'm from Sweden, we are in Canada here. So the responsibility I think about is always reflecting what is going on. And I always am thinking what's going on in the world. I can be a little bit of a serious person. So, you know, we need everybody. Some people are a little bit lighter, you know, playing music. There's different languages. You know, really connecting is what I think the responsibility is. To be with a radio station, we pay a membership fee. We pay our programming fees. So, you know, why do we do that? We support the radio station for whatever reason that we joined. Everybody, I think, have a perspective that made them want to join. You know, some people really like music. Some people, they really like advocacy. They are part of a group and they want to bring this group forward.
0: Some people will say that they don't have experience, that they don't, they never have done it.
1: Sure.
0: What would you say to them?
1: I would say that the station has amazing people who will train you and teach you how to do radio, how to use the board, the soundboard, how to, you know, use the equipment in the studio. They will teach you that. They have wonderful people, Jeff Steger, Natty, Bob. You know, you yourself is part of the team that is very tech savvy. So for people who don't have experience, I would say if you have a passion and you really would like to bring this passion forward, then you can do this. We also here ourselves started as, you know, novice. I remember starting and people were very kind to me. Rob McKenna back in the day and Ati was that with the station in those times too? Because it doesn't go overnight that you're going to be never making any mistakes. No. Of course, there's going to be a mistake, and that's okay. Community radio is really where you're allowed to make these mistakes.
0: And it's live radio, right? You will expect.
1: Right. It's live. Exactly. We haven't rehearsed this. We're sitting here right now talking. So, yeah, let your passion drive.
0: Anyway, let's go for some music because we are still honoring 100 years of Comandante Fidel Castro.
2: Repetir, si piensan en reincidir, remember Playa Girón.
0: Remember Playa Girón? What happened in there?
3: Están pensando en otra.
0: Is it gonna be another invasion to Cuba?
3: Playa Girón.
0: Question. Nuclear. Is it gonna be there right here? I don't know. But it's crazy though.

0: ocasión. Jennifer, normally we do different traveling in this show.
1: Oh, nice.
0: We go from El Salvador, from Canada, to the Caribbeans,
1: ooh,
0: to Mexico, to everywhere. Now, time to go to Colombia.
1: Oh, very nice.
0: You like the cumbia too, right?
1: Of course.
0: Mm. Let's say we will have some taste of Colombia. Porque 7th of August was the new beginning of a new government in Colombia.
1: Oh, wow.
0: Therefore, we were bringing what happened yesterday in Colombia.
2: Oye, weo, nunca nuso. 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
0: Y ahí está para ustedes Colombia. 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

0: Well, I am asking all of you because the next song is coming. It's called Calle 19 or Street 19. From the same group, Mojarra Eléctrica. And they address somehow the social conditions in Colombia. Ahí está. Ahí está para ustedes, Calle 19 o Street 19. With Mojarra Eléctrica.
1: Mojarra Eléctrica.
0: Listen to what they say.

So what they are saying, there is blood everywhere, ambulance, police, etc. That's Colombia. I seen 5-4 years ago a history of 200 years under that condition. But yesterday, ayer, terminó 4 años, 4 years of governance of Gustavo Petro, presidente. Y asume and take over Abelardo de la Espriella. All those questions, all estas preguntas, all ese incierto que viene en camino. 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Let's see what happened in Cali last night. 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
0: That's the real man who won the elections in Colombia, and they were stolen fraud. They was there, right?
2: Elecciones en Colombia.
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0: Jennifer is another. Jennifer has another space, has another way of doing things, but she was mentioned that it's a long, long time then when she got into horses.
1: Mm. Yeah, it was a long time ago. My mom introduced me to horses when I was a child. And I remember going for the little pony rides, but she would bring me around horses. And I had experiences from when I was maybe 3 years old, you know, 4 years old, sitting on a horse. I also have had accidents falling off of horses, but I love horses. I remember just looking forward to seeing them, their smell, the environment of being around the horses. You know, a lot of people talk about you have a sense of peace when you're around horses. They are, there's actually science that backs up this heart math, they call it, heart math. Horses have very strong rhythm of their heart. And when you're in a certain vicinity of a horse, your heart rhythm will start to mimic that of the horse. And that's actually the science behind it. People talk about how they feel so good around horses.
0: You know, Jennifer, why I am bringing, and I was trying to get that the story of your lab, you know, it's because Sweden, is also known as a place of peace.
1: Right.
0: You know?
1: Yes.
0: And I was trying to do that comparison with all those countries in Latin America. So how do you grow up? You know,
1: how did I grow up? That's a very good question, Felix. I guess in Sweden, you know, we did have peace there. I grew up kind of a longer time ago. I grew up in the Cold War era, and it was they told us, "Oh, you are in the middle of, in one side there's the United States of America. You have to watch out for them." And then on the other side is Russia. It was Soviet Union at the time. You have to watch out for them. And they said to us in Sweden, we're neutral. We don't pick one side. And we grew up in an era where we did have a bomb shelter in our building, you know. So peace was always something that I thought about. I always wanted to have peace for everyone. Sweden was peaceful and we didn't have war in Sweden. But of course, I think about people, you know, around in the world. So that's always been a very big question for me. And in Sweden, they told us, you know, you have a good country. We look after people here. We had, you know, when you pay your taxes, the taxes goes to the programs for education, for healthcare. Yes, it was a good place to grow up. People asked me, why did you leave Sweden when it was so good there?
0: That's where we're talking about being the voice of the community, because now we are hearing this story, that the life of Jennifer, but those make a difference when you live in a convulsion society, a society in crisis.
1: Right.
0: So therefore, we cannot ignore from CKMS 102.7 FM those events where the hot spots are, not because only the sun, but because there are other things going on.
1: Exactly.
0: So let's go to some music, Jennifer, yes. And we come back with more horses.
1: All right.

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0: Comparta con nuestra gente de CHH a la 16 AM, la voz de la comunidad en Toronto, que por supuesto van en vivo desde la radio y desde la iglesia. 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Hoy, atardecer ranchero is every Sunday, 6 p.m. to 4 p.m. Atardecer ranchero con tu servidor, Félix Ranchero.
1: Te perdí por mis mentiras.
0: Y yo voy a regresar a conversar con Jennifer Strong, porque she's always active in this community. And she's leading part of the outreach committee. Tell me, what are the projects right now for the outreach committee? Well, give me a second. Okay, now.
2: So the outreach committee right now is looking forward to the annual general meeting. Right now, the outreach, in the summertime, we were at the Cambridge Multicultural Festival on the 25th of July. We were at the Flamenco Fest visiting with you, DJ Felix. We were at the Waterloo picnic, the day in the park with Waterloo, which was July 1st, which was a very big weather day. It ended up being a big storm and people had to pack up. We were at the Irish Real Life Festival earlier this year. What else did we do? Well, we were not at the Winterloo this year. So I would say right now the outreach is, you know, the fall is coming. What's around the corner? Outreach doesn't have a project right now other than, will, are we going to have the Golden MP3? Are we looking forward to that, for example?
0: Yeah.
2: That's a phone call coming in.
0: Yep.
2: So outreach, we're looking forward to doing some, you know, membership. And, you know, we like to do things for the radio station and for the members, but also for the community. So I would say, you know, moving forward into the AGM, there will be probably some new members. There may be a new coordinator for the committee, things like that. So I'm holding out for this Monday to see what will happen. Other than that, yes, we are talking about the Indigenous market next year. Of course, that is a big deal. So more information about that. William Martin organized the first annual Indigenous market. And then we're working on our contacts, and we're very excited. And when we have more information about events, then we will let everybody know.
0: One of the most important things is to join CKMS 102.7.
2: Yeah.
0: And then you can you can join any committee.
2: Yeah.
0: And in a couple of years, you can be even a board member.
2: There you go.
0: It's a very nice thing to do.
2: If you have some extra time, or if you're willing to give up some of your time, it's a great way to get to know new people, and you can rest assured you're going to be very helpful, because the radio station is always looking for volunteers. Not everybody have, you know, maybe special interests, and this is an interest where it's very broad and diverse, because there's so many, like Felix, like you said, there's different committees, and so depending on what your interest is, there's going to be something, and everyone loves music. So music is very natural with the radio station. So, you know, there's so many different things that you can do if you want to get involved. You can have do your own show. You can get other people involved. You can help on committees. And you can come to events and help with actual physical parts, you know, getting our table ready and things like that. Like, the sky's the limit as far as what you can do.
0: I am glad, everyone within the station, especially all those members of the different committees committed to their work. The board of directors, the different committees within the CKMS, all of them dedicated to keep this radio station functioning. And I will say thank you to all of them.
2: Thank you very much.
0: Thank you to all of you, because you are part of the heart of this station. So, more music.

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0: Te recuerdo allá en Ottawa, en la región de la capital nacional, ya, vete al University Square, that is happening already, the Voices from the South. And I want to say thank you to the Voices from the South for, what does that mean, being the ambassador of.
1: Yeah.
0: So you read that note?
1: I did, I saw it, I follow you on Instagram, so I saw when you posted it and when they posted it, right, that you're an ambassador for Voices from the South, and it's a very nice picture, and they have a lot of followers on Instagram, Felix, so you should be very proud, and the radio station is very proud to have such a great, you know, ambassador with us here at Radio Waterloo, and there you are in Ottawa as well, so... You know, you're a great addition for the station, of course, DJ Felix. Thank you.
0: We appreciate all those things that people recognize.
1: Yeah.
0: Because it's a recognition that sometimes it takes you for a moment that you don't expect.
1: Right.
0: You know? But thank you very much to Voices from the South for that nomination, that entitlement.
1: Yeah.
0: And thank you to all the groups of artists. All thank you to all the organizations that live in the National Capital Region, because all of them, most of them, opening the door for Amanecer Atardecer Ranchero, for CHUO 89.1 FM in Ottawa, from the University of Ottawa. So thank you to all of you people in the national region of Canada, the capital region. Really, I'm so glad to have been with you or being with you whenever I can now at the capital region of Canada.

Thank you to Ayub Charkawi from the Voices from the South. And also shout-outs to all the people from CHUO 89.1 FM. They had the AGM too last Thursday. And we have a new board from CHUO 89.1 FM too in Ottawa. Shout-outs to all that committee of Restore CHUO 89.1 FM that did a wonderful work bringing all the membership to the AGM.

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1: Time to say goodbye. Time to say see you soon, Jennifer.
2: See you soon. So, thank you for having me on your show today, Felix. And thank you for showing me a little bit about the technology here with the video cameras and the station and the equipment. Thank you, Atardecer Ranchero, for all the work in the community here in Kitchener, Waterloo, and also in Ottawa. And what are you looking forward to, Felix?
1: I'm looking forward to a new fall.
2: Yes.
1: A new winter.
2: Yes. It's coming.
1: Thank you, Jennifer, for being with Atardecer Ranchero all the time. And we will continue working together.
2: Thank you. I'm looking forward.
1: Towards the community.
2: Mm-hmm.
1: And thank you for always being there for the radio.
2: Oh, you.
1: And so.
2: That's it.
1: That's it.
2: 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I guess Kitchener-Waterloo.
1: That's it. And we leave it to you with some music to the end. So see you next Saturday with more rancheras, music, and more calientes cosas para todos ustedes. Aquí te va la cleptómana. Todo lo que encuentra, todo lo que ve, se lo lleva.

0: con ustedes, Jennifer Strong estuvo con nosotros. From... Where's the name of the show?
1: Blue Sky Horse Radio Forever. And I also do Regime Radio.
0: Exactly. Until next Saturday. Your servidor, always Felix Ranchero.

0: con las rancheras que te gustan y te llegan al corazón, y más géneros musicales. Estuvo en el aire, Félix Ranchero.
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0: Yo, this is DJ King Tech from the world famous Wake Up Show. The year is 2023. Sway, I guess we now the OGs. Whether it's WAV files or MP3s, we still looking for dope MCs.
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1: I think I can. The funky engine that could. Ooh. Yowski, wowski, peasky, weesky. All aboard the Stankonia Express. The underground smell road. Everybody's looking for an excuse to let loose.

This is Jelly Black. With DeMarco, it's called Sweat Off Your Brow. Right here on Street Hop. You ready?

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My girl Jelly Black, 102.7 CKMS FM. We're gonna do more. We're gonna talk more about her. But right now, I'm gonna play one more track. This one, Jelly Black featuring Shot Claire. What It Takes. Some old school Chisnock, Chuck Claire.

0: understand. 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Yeah.
1: To make it. That Chanclair featuring Jolly Black. It's called What Does It Take? And don't forget Jolly Black coming to Kitchener. It's called UV. Don't forget Street Hop.

Yeah, Street Hop. I'm your boy DJ Carmelo. We got more coming your way. We got more Northside-ish. This is Citizen Kane with Elements of the Mind, the Black Rain remix. Check it out right here on 102.7 CKMS FM Radio Waterloo. This is Northside at its best. Keep it real. Shout outs to everyone listening. You see a time.

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Don't forget it, each and every Thursday night, 10 o'clock we start, 11 we get more into your local. Right now we're into the north side, T-Dot-ish. Right now, this is Sunreal and Rich Kid. It's called Hometown. 519, stand up. You got a show like this in the city. You ready? Be careful, it's icy outside.

0: It's called Hometown. It's on Real Rich Kid. Big track when it came out. It was like maybe 4 or 5 years ago. We got more Canadian Northside-ish. Don't forget at 11, your local selection. We talk sports. We talk all kinds of ish. A lot of ish going around town. So I'll tell you all about it soon. This is Classified. It's called Fallin'. 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